0: Turning Up This Knob would help. That's it for the Steve Howe album for the evening. And got good reviews from the crowd listening. I think just about everyone on here agrees that it was a great album. And I have to agree with them.
1: I liked it.
0: Yep, I enjoyed that. So, not sure if there's anything else I need to say about that. I'm in kind of contorted position here a little bit because I got a kitty in the chair behind me. Sharing my chair. But I like having my kitty, so it's worth it. Anyway, they're talking about computers. Old computers in the IRC. And Shrek movies and Star Trek episodes and all kinds of neat stuff. Anyway, moving on. What are we moving on to? Let's see. Steve Howe guitars and bass and keyboards and percussion and Oliver Wakeman and organ. Organ! And synthesizer and piano. Virgil Howell Moog synthesizer. Tony Levin on bass and Dylan Howell on drums. Excellent lineup. Excellent stuff. Anyway, if I can maneuver my browser here. From the Cradle. The 12th studio album by Eric Clapton, released on the 12th of September, 1994, by Reprise Records. And I need to get this link posted. I'm going to do it right now so I don't forget, because I forgot to put the Steve Howe in. I was posting the song titles as they went along. So sorry if you're not in the IRC and didn't get those, and the stream doesn't have the titles because it's one big file. There it is, From the Cradle. I can't talk and enter at the same time. But I guess I made a liar out of myself because I just did. Anyway, Reprise Records, a blues cover album. So it's all cover songs. And Clapton's follow-up to his successful 1992 live album, Unplugged. I seem to remember that. It is his only UK number one album to date. Interesting. Long been associated with the blues, from the Cradle was Clapton's first attempt of an all-blues album. He would subsequently record Riding with the King, blah, blah, blah, blah, blah, B.B. King, tribute to Robert Johnson. That's what he did later. That should be another paragraph, I guess. Maybe. I don't know. Don't listen to me. Listen to...
1: But you want them to listen to you. You have a radio show.
0: Yeah. I was thinking it. I was going to say, listen to Eric Clapton, which I better get going before I run us out of time. We've posted the link. This first one is a Leroy Carr song. It says, this version is inspired also by Elmore James' rendition of the song. Interesting. And the controls are set for the Heart of the Sun. And nothing to it but to do it. This is Blues Before Sunrise.

I was born. Got a boy child's coming. 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Gonna make pretty women's jump and shout. 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

on. 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I'm gonna make you girls leave me by my hand, and then the world will know.

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drifting. Speaking of drifting, RDS drifted into the IRC, so hello, hello. We'll go to the top of the list here. Blues Before Sunrise. That's a Leroy Carr tune. And Third Degree, Eddie Boyd and Willie Dixon. Not Willie Nelson. Reconsider, Baby. That's a Lowell Fulson song. Hoochie Coochie Man, Willie Dixon. That's three Dixon tunes on this lineup. 5 Long Years, Eddie Boyd. I'm Tore Down, Sonny Thompson. How Long Blues, Car. Who's Car? That's a cartoon. I'm looking in the list. They abbreviated it once they mentioned them. So Car must have been mentioned earlier up in the article. And so I don't know who that is. Car. I probably should. Anyway, Going Away Baby, James A. Lane. Blues Leave Me Alone, James A. Lane. Sinner's Prayer, Lloyd Glenn and Lowell Fulson. Motherless Child, Robert Hicks. It Hurts Me Too, Tampa Red. Someday After a While, Freddie King and Sonny Thompson. Standing Round Crying, McKinley Morganfield. And the last one we heard was Driftin'. That's Charles Brown, Johnny Moore, and Eddie Williams, parenthetically says Johnny Moore's Three Blazers. So that leaves us with one song left, so nothing to it but to do it. Thanks for coming to see us. Enjoyed having you. Hope you enjoyed the music. I certainly did. And at that, we'll go out with Groaning the Blues. Goodbye, goodbye, goodbye.

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1: 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From 1980, it is Zapp and Roger. This is Be All Right on

I love that piece of music. That is from the album Sounds that came out in 1978 for Quincy Jones. Tell Me a Bedtime Story is the name of that. I am Jim Pemberton. You've got Pemberton's Basement. Next up, a tune with three legendary musicians attached to it. The song was written by Stevie Wonder. It is performed by Dionne Warwick, and it is produced by one of my musical heroes, Mr. Jay Graydon. Here's Dionne Warwick and With a Touch on Pemberton's Basement.

Yet another tune produced by the great Jay Graydon from 1982 and the Breakin' Away album, Mr. Al Jarreau. That is Our Love. I'm Jim Pemberton. Pemberton's Basement is What You Got. Coming up, some live Billy Joel music and a tune from Nick Hayward out of the 80s. But first, this one from Alison Moyet, 1985 music. She is well known in the United Kingdom, but not so much here. Only had one kind of smallish hit, and this is what it was, Invisible. Alison Moyet on Pemberton's Basement.

one of my all-time favorites from a guy who was the lead singer of the band Haircut 100. That's Nick Hayward, Whistle Down the Wind on Pemberton's Basement. How about some live music now? Billy Joel is on.

Recorded live on November 13th, 1993 at the Carrier Dome at Syracuse University at Syracuse, New York. Billy Joel doing New York State of Mind. I'm Jim Pemberton. It's Pemberton's Basement. Since we're doing some live stuff, let's go back to 1974. November 28th, Thanksgiving night, 1974, live at Madison Square Garden, a concert that would be historic for reasons that those performing and those in attendance would not know at the time. It's Elton John, and this is, of course, the famous concert at which John Lennon came up on stage as a guest and did a few tunes with Elton. No one could possibly have known at the time that that would be the very last time that John Lennon would appear on stage anywhere. From that night, here's Love Lies Bleeding, Funeral for a Friend, Elton John live on Pemberton's Basement.

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1: Let's stay with the live music for a little while. James Taylor and JT Souther now recorded live in 1981.

David Souther performing live with James Taylor back in 1981 on the concert stage as we do a set of live music for you on Pemberton's Basement. Hope you're enjoying what you're hearing. This is music from Paul Simon, recorded live on October 24th of 2006 in Upper Darby, Pennsylvania.

She said, it grieves me so to see you in such pain. I wish there was something I could do to make you smile again.

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1: to be loved.
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1: Well, I'm happy to be here. I'm glad to be here. Good.

Recorded live in Offenbach, Germany, 1979, a Neil Peart drum solo into Cygnus X1 from Rush on Pemberton's Basement. Next, we take you to the stage of the Royal Albert Hall in London, October 30th, 1988. Here's Steve Winwood.

0: you. And a very patient audience. We're going to be here a long time tonight. We've got a lot of music to play for you.
1: Yeah. Let's have a warm New York welcome from Hawthorne, California for the Beach Boys.
2: Thank you.

Thank you. Are you having a good time?

A few selections from a Beach Boys concert. June 14th, 1974, they appeared at the Nassau Coliseum in New York, a concert that was broadcast live on WNEW-FM in New York City. This comes to us from the archives of the BBC, also from 1974, Pink Floyd.

0: chicks.
1: Well, that is about going to do it for this particular edition of Pemberton Spaceman. I'm glad you've tuned in. And if you're catching us on WQNA and WTND, we'll be back with you at 7 p.m. Central Time on Wednesday evening for Give Me Back My 70s. 3 hours of wonderful 70s music that I hope you will enjoy. I leave you with some live Steely Dan. We don't need a

be low. You may be rich, you may be, but one day low. Yes, you got to, you got to, you got to.

It's Pemberton's Basement. I am Jim Pemberton, and I am playing lots of tunes for you. What are we going to play today? I never know. I just kind of come in and figure it out as I go along with your help. So if there's something you want to hear, 217-529-0312 is the request line number. Ike and Tina Turner from the 70s, Nutbush City Limits.

Pemberton's Basement here. 217-529-0312 is the request line number if you want to hear something. I got a request for a guy who passed away this week and recorded some really smooth R&B, especially in the 1960s, but had one major R&B hit in the 70s and had a resurgence of a song that was a big hit in the 60s and went straight to the top in the 80s again, back in 1986, thanks to a motion picture. I'm talking about Ben E. King. So by request, a set of Ben E. King music on Pemberton's Basement.

Don't play that song, Ben E. King, and a tune that was a hit all over again in the 70s for Aretha Franklin. Speaking of the 70s, we continue our set of the late Ben E. King as we mourn his passing from a few days back with the song that would prove to be his comeback hit on both the pop and soul charts back in 1975. This is Supernatural Thing on Pemberton's Basement.

on a table. And I'll be sitting there smiling, honey, sitting over there somewhere by myself smoking a cigarette.

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5: It's 66 degrees.
6: From Feature Story News in New Delhi, I'm Neha Punia. U.S. President Donald Trump says the U.S. has shot down seven small Iranian ships. This comes after the U.S. president's new bid was launched to wrestle control of the Strait of Hormuz, which he is calling Project Freedom. Iran's Islamic Revolutionary Guard Corps has said that ships can only transit through the strait with its permission. Iran says American efforts will end in a deadlock and that there is no military solution to a political crisis. Jim Roop has more.
7: Seven Iranian vessels were destroyed after they opened fire on U.S. warships today in the Strait of Hormuz.
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10: Good morning! Oh, and in case I don't see you, good afternoon, good evening, and good night.

0: some time to play with it, but it's not working good. That did it. Yeah, it's so high tech. I had to scream into the microphone to get it to work. Scream. Yeah. Oh, well. Oh, well. Let's go ahead and do the rumble. The audio's still not right. So let's see. It's not that pot. Can't be. It's got to be this one. No? Is it this one? No, it's not. Not that one. Okay, that's better. I fixed it. Fix it by killing your ears. Sorry. Let's do the rumble. Take the headphones off. I'm going to have my grape drink. What is today's date? Today is the 2nd of May, the year of our Lord, 2026. Grape soda. Nummy. Ah! Here we go. Welcome to the Rumble for the Stephen Roy Rumble, obviously. Start over. Delete. You can do that when it's recorded. Welcome to the Stephen Roy Rumble for May 2nd, the year of our Lord, 2026. And as you can see, I'm wearing my yucky best today because I had a nice shirt, picked out. It was I don't even know how to call it, a Margaritaville shirt. Just a really cool shirt. We bought two of them like this last year for our trip to Mexico. We're not going back to that resort in Mexico this year because, I know, I was laying fixing my mustache. I had everything trimmed and fixed for our date today. That's right. D did not remind me that it's a Kentucky Derby today. We like to watch it live. Oh, well, we're going to miss it live. I've got it recorded. So don't tell me. Don't tell me who won the Kentucky Derby. Don't tell me. Okay, just between you and I. Don't tell me. Anyway, so I have it recorded. And, hey, welcome. If you're a TV or radio station watching this conglomeration of lameness. And you know what? That's what makes the best TV and radio, when stuff happens spontaneously. When I first started broadcasting in 1999, I was doing a public access television show in studio called Tech Stuff, Your Show About Technology. Now, that first show was recorded with the class that I took. Even though I was a head-end technician, a very experienced engineer, I had to take a class in production before I started doing my public access television show. So I had some of my fellow classmates running cameras, running the studio, running the switcher and everything behind the glass, the video switcher, the audio mixer. And then I had three camera people in the studio and just me up there on the studio desk doing tech stuff. And I had it all mapped out. This is what I was going to say. And you know what happened? I stopped and started again because it sucked. Because you don't need to have a teleprompter telling you everything that you're going to say to make good television or radio. The best radio happens when it's spontaneous. Spontaneous. Same with television. Some of the funniest things that I've ever seen in television have been the stuff that happens spontaneously on the set. Not, bah, bah, bah, bah, bah. And you know, we watch KMAC News. That's KAMC television, for those of you who do not live in West Texas. And some things about KMAC are great. The Weather Girl, Madison Harton, Monday through Friday, awesome. She's great. Jen Phillips, the normal morning anchor that we watch in the morning, she's good. She's good. Now, I don't like some of the liberal ABC stuff they broadcast, so I don't watch it. So I typically turn it on just for weather and Red Raider Nation with hopefully David Collier, their sports director, who's awesome, who's great. And that's what I watch in the morning while I'm getting ready. Now, I walk out of the bedroom and Dee watches it from the master bath. We have a pivot that'll go, and she can watch that. I told you on a previous show how we swapped around our TVs, if you watched two shows ago when I said we finished a Yeech project, we hung an 85-inch TV in our patio, moved the 75-inch TV from the patio, which was heavy. The new 86-inch was like 64 pounds, and Dee and I were able to mount that. It was just awkward because it was so big. I don't know why I'm coughing. I have dry mouth, probably. The 75-inch weighed 76 pounds. Way more difficult to manage. The 75-inch we mounted in the living room on the mount. I bought a mount for the 85-inch because I knew the 75-inch mount wouldn't be big enough. I was right. But the 75-inch mount in the living room, mounted that TV there, was perfect. That TV was like 1 inch shorter than our fireplace. So it didn't look hokey with the TV hanging over the edges of the fireplace, above the mantle.
1: David, you can't hang a TV above a fireplace.
0: Yes, you can. Especially when you have a stone mantle that's this wide to deflect whatever heat comes out of the fireplace away from the television. Don't be afraid to hang a TV above a fireplace. As long as it's not like, you know, that close to it. Then we took the 55-inch from the living room and put it in the master bedroom, which had a first-generation 50-inch plasma TV, which was way heavier than the 55-inch. Then we put the 55-inch in the guest bedroom. I don't know if I told you on a previous show. I don't think I did. I bought a cheapy mount on Amazonian for $19.99. That mounted that 50-inch in the guest bedroom because I threw away the plastic base. It had like a round goodie and then a plastic base that went out. I must have thrown it away, couldn't find it in the garage. So I bought this inexpensive, I'm sure it was made in China, $19.99 mount, and it worked great. It worked great. It bolted to the back of the TV just like where the TV bolts on, you know, hangs on the wall, on a wall mount, and then it had little feet that came out just like that. On the bottom of the 50-inch plasma, and I set it on the dresser in the guest bedroom. And I already had a fire stick in it, and then I connected a little bar antenna to the top of it. I get more channels on that TV than I do on the antenna in the living room. Now, an outside antenna would be better. If I leave Cable Television and I no longer have cable, which I would do because we rarely watch it. Like I said, we watch KMAC News in the morning. You can watch that on an antenna. I would put an antenna in the attic. Outside would be better, but we live in West Texas and the wind routinely blows 100 miles an hour. So I would not put it on the roof. It would get destroyed. I would put it in the attic to get good reception, and then I would split it off to feed four TVs. Master bedroom, living room obviously, patio, and guest bedroom. If I kept Cable Television at all, it would probably be internet, because our internet provider is awesome. We only get 200 megs for free, and it's plenty good for streaming. Never tiles, never have a problem streaming. Sometimes we're streaming on two TVs, since it's just Dee and I. Our kids are grown. So if Dee's watching in the living room and I'm watching the master bedroom, it's not a problem. I've had a stream going in the living room, say Texas Tech softball, and then I've had it playing in the, or say it's on regular TV, like the Super Bowl. I'll leave it going in the living room and on the patio. If the weather's nice, we're on the patio. Tonight, if the weather should be nice after our day, we're going to a really nice steakhouse in town. Had to make a reservation. You can't hardly get in without a reservation. So I made that a few days ago. And then Dee didn't remind me about the Kentucky Derby, so I'm recording that on the DVR. And then we're going to see Michael. Now, I like Michael Jackson. I should play his music on the podcast. I do. And I grew up in Southern California, so I know a little bit more about Michael than most people. This is why I should be working in television or radio, to tell all these stories I know about Michael Jackson, Van Halen, and others. I'm not going to tell you now, because television and radio stations are watching.
1: Well, give us the skinny on that. on your ideas for great promotions that can double our station revenue. No, I'm not going to tell you now. You're going to have to hire me under contract to pay all, to give you all that payola, all those ideas. So tonight, we'll probably watch the replay of the Kentucky Derby. Okay, I wanted to talk to you about the King George concert. I'm referring, of course, to George Strait. Now, I didn't get why they call him King George.
0: You grab a Kleenex. This is great television.
1: And radio.
0: Ah! Here we go.
1: Would you rather me blow my nose on the air? Or would you rather snit drip onto my mustache from my nose? No, I don't think you'd like that. Anywho, let me fix my chair, because that's also good television. George Strait at the Jones Stadium, that's where Texas Tech plays football, was awesome. Awesome. Now, I told you during the week, I drove by Jones Stadium for work, and the frontage road that comes off of Marsha Sharp Freeway at University Avenue off-ramp goes beep, right by the Jones before you get to University Avenue. So I drove right by the Jones. I looked in there in the arches because Texas Tech is known for its Spanish Renaissance is the style. And so if you go by the Jones, if you see the West and East Towers at the Jones, the new Southern End Zone at the Jones has two towers, one on like a bell tower on each end of the Southern End Zone. Those arches and everything you see, that's called Spanish Renaissance. So when I drove by it, I saw the stage. The stage was exactly the same stage that they used at Texas A&M when George played there recently. I mean, not in the not too distant past, and there was 110,000 people there. The largest stadium concert ever, 110,000 people. Texas Tech holds 64,000. I predicted it would be about 66,000 people, and I was right. That's about what, so it was about 124,000 people in 2 days, in two concerts, Friday and Saturday. Dee and I went on Saturday. We got there early as planned, and most people came in late. They either came in just before Hunter Westbrook went on, and they were coming in until George started playing. I mean, until almost when George started playing. Throughout Hunter Westbrook, throughout Miranda Lambert, people kept coming in and even sitting around us. Now, we, at the last minute, people were dumping their tickets. So we got tickets to the club section. I think that's what it's called. It's like the lowest point of the West Tower. The West Tower is where there's suites, and there's also other seating. The outside seating in that club section is just above the bleachers, just above the regular seats, right? So if you go to the Texas Tech Stadium, most of the west side of the stadium are stadium seats, regular seats, you know, with as a fold-up seat, right? And then on the left and the right side of the west side of Jones Stadium, they're bleachers. So I knew we would have regular seats. We didn't even take seat pads. And so we were on the front row of the club section, and which was great. We had no one sitting in front of us, no one standing up. Throughout the George Strait concert, everyone down below in the regular stadium seating were standing up. That would suck if you had to stand for 2 hours. I mean, George Strait played. They estimated before the concert he played like 30 songs. I bet he did or more. It was so great. He is so good. The man's 73 years old, and he rocked. He rocked. And Dee had seen him several times before, but in 2026, they have much more, you know, computer controlled, I'm sure, lighting that they didn't have back when she saw him, you know, back in the day. And she's seen him several times. And oh my gosh, it was so good. Miranda Lambert was almost perfect. She was great. She wasn't good when she was playing other people's music. Not that she wasn't good. I don't want her to hear her play other people's music. Now, George Strait did one song that was kind of odd. He did a Tom Petty song. But you know what? It was still good.
0: It was still good because George Strait is quite the performer. I mean, he rocked. It rocked. And his the people that backed him up, the people in the band, were the best. And some of these guys are old. Some of these guys are as old or older than George Strait, and they were good. Guitar players were good. The guitar players were good. There was like two or three of them. They were great. My favorite instrument in a country band is the steel guitar. His steel guitar player was amazing. And you'd have to be. And Miranda Lambert's steel guitar player was a younger guy, and he was great. He was great. He also played the banjo, and he played like a stand-up steel guitar. Have you ever seen that? It's almost like a guitar that they hold horizontally, and he played that. You know, they play it like this. It was just like that. It was good. It was really good. And Hunter Westbrook was great. Now, I didn't know Hunter Westbrook. Now, I didn't know until I listened to some of his songs during the week on the YouTuber that the one song that I know that he does that I love is House Again. Look up Hunter Westbrook, House Again. Very good country song. Very good. And, of course, I'm sure everybody knows Miranda Lambert. She's great. Now, I've heard her politics suck, but she didn't say anything political in the concert. She was good. Great performer, great voice, and I truly enjoyed it. Of course, the house that built me made me tear up because when I hear that, I think of Dee. And where Dee grew up in the name escapes me. She grew up around Big Spring, just north of Big Spring, she had a good childhood, but they didn't have a lot of money. So that song really makes me think of Dee and how she must have grown up. So there you go. Big Spring, Texas is just not far. I don't even think it's much. It's about an hour south of us. I'm thinking it can't be more than an hour and a half south of us. So there you go. And her brother still lives there in that area in one of the original family homes in Sandy Spring. So there you go. Anywho, so great concert. We truly enjoyed it. We were there for the whole thing, including three encores that George did. And we really, really enjoyed it. So last night we went to our second Texas Tech game, Texas Tech softball game. First one we went to was against BYU. They run ruled them. This was against a Baylor team that is not great, but it's like anything. It's like softball is like baseball, that once you've seen a pitcher, once you've gone through the lineup, and then you go through the lineup again, you start to see the pitcher better. So when we saw him before, KT pitched a complete game, and they won. When we saw him last night, Samantha Lincoln started, and she was great. But once they started to see her, and the second or third time through, they started really hitting her. That's when Jerry Glasgow should have took her out. She took her out and pitched Nigeri Kennedy. And so she pitched another pitcher. I'm sorry, I don't remember your name. Her parents were sitting right behind us, so it's a good thing I didn't say nothing bad. She's not a bad pitcher, but she's pitched like two innings this year. So, you know, and they call the pitches. They have a little wrist deal where they call the pitches. With 0-2, an 0-2 count, she threw a changeup right over the plate. And the girl hit it out, right? Then they took her out, and she threw it. She had a throwing error to first. There was no outs when she took over for Samantha Lincoln. There was no outs, and she threw an error. That scored a couple runs. Threw it to first base, threw it like 3 feet off to the right. That scored a couple runs. And then they hit the home run, which scored more runs. And so when Nigeri Kennedy took over, they were 2 runs behind. Too late. It was too late, Jerry, to make that change. Now, Nigeri's great, but even for Nigeri Kennedy, after you've seen her a couple times, you might be able to hit her. Now, when she had a batter 0-2, she threw a riser ball, right? A riser ball that goes boop, up like that, and a couple of them are balls. That's okay. That's what you should throw at 0-2. 0-2. Now, course, I played softball for a company team of slow pitch, okay? I'm not going to pretend like I'm some kind of softball expert, even though I did hit a home run every game. I'm no softball expert. The only reason I was able to do that is because I went to the slow pitch batting cages every week and got better. And it was just a rec league in Riverside, and it was a company team, right? These Division I girls can play softball. Now, I watched Baylor warm up. I was there early enough to watch Baylor have batting practice, okay? And the Baylor coaches were throwing hard at the girls. I mean, they were throwing probably as hard as they could at the girls to get them used to hitting a fast pitch. Now, it doesn't matter if it's Caitlin Terry, their best pitcher, or if it's Samantha Lincoln, or if it's Nigeri Kennedy, who's great. They all three throw hard. I mean, you can tell when that softball hits that mitt, smack, you know they're throwing hard, right? Now, on top of all of these things I told you, the umpire sucked. Yes, Mr. Umpire, you sucked. I mean, totally inconsistent. He's calling strikes low, then he's not calling strikes low. He's calling strikes high, then he's not calling strikes high. I mean, they made some really bad calls. Really bad pitch calls, really bad out calls, and most of which were not appealed because you only have, what, like two or three challenges per game that you can challenge, and then they do the review of the instant replay review of the play. Now, they didn't override any plays for Texas Tech. Shocker! I don't care if it's football or basketball or softball or baseball. The Big 12 referees do not like Texas Tech. Oh, you can tell me I'm full of S, but I know I'm not. The one baseball game I watched this year, hardly watched any baseball, one game I watched this year, I saw a player from the other team literally run out. So here he was on second, here's third, right? He ran literally out of the baseline to run into our third baseman, and then the umpires called the third baseman for interference, and the run was allowed to score, which turned the tide on the game. It was BS. And, you know, I love it when, the crowd was great at the George Strait concert. And I was yelling yesterday at the Texas Tech softball game. That's why my voice is a little hoarse. And I love Texas Tech fans. This is the double T. Love Texas Tech fans. You know, love to hear them cheer. And at a football game, you can certainly hear them cheer a big play. And I even love the student section at football and basketball. When they're saying, bull ass, bull ass, when there's a bad call. I love it. Now, most people wouldn't like when they, this is my grape soda. This is my grape soda. So good. Most people wouldn't like when the student section goes, underrated, you know, when a team's just not very good. And that's kind of sad. Especially if it's like a non-con game and the team sucks. Kind of sad to hear that for them, right? Because I've seen several non-con football games. I've seen non-con basketball games. And they're usually not close. But those players, even from Stephen, I went to Stephen F. Austin. I went to Tarleton. I went to Eastern New Mexico. I went to, it was like Southern Colorado in basketball last year. And they beat, you know, Tech beat the snot out of them. But the kids still played their A off. They still tried hard from the other teams. They just can't compete with Texas Tech because, you know, oh, yeah, Texas Tech has the best players money can buy. And your point is every team in college sports now can have the best team that money can buy. So you don't think the University of Texas has spent millions for years? Now, it's different now in the NIL era, but just a few years ago, Texas Tech was spending like $2.8 million on its football program, and University of Texas then was spending $28 million on its football program, and they still sucked. So, you know, don't tell me that Texas was not giving people money under the table in a paper bag, because I know it has happened. You hear the stories about, you know, the booster club giving a player, you know, a roll of $100 bills in a McDonald's bag. Eric Dickerson gets a Trans Am, right? Eric Dickerson's parents, his mom, they buy her a house, right? So she can be there close to her son. You know, you're not.

0: We had more viewers than ever. More viewers than ever on last week's Rumble. Thank you so much for watching. That really means a lot. I know you're just watching to see me blow my nose. I know that's the only reason you're watching. And like I've said on previous shows, it is better when I don't talk about politics, isn't it? Let's just see what's happening on the X at Stephen Roy Radio. Oh, this is a great meme. Dee found this meme this morning and it's hilarious. Have you seen Steve the Otter? Have you seen Steve the Otter? It is funny. Funny. This one she found today was really funny. Today, everyone is having a safety meeting. Today, everyone is having a safety meeting at work. It is about the things that Steve did yesterday. The safety meeting is about the things Steve did yesterday. There he is. There's Steve the Otter sitting there. Now, that's freaking funny. Why? Because that's my name, you know, Steven. It's hilarious. All right. Let me get back to the right place on the X at Stephen Roy Radio. That Steve is funny. Greece just announced that it will close 60 mosques across the country and deport those who continue to illegally build Islamic religious spaces. Greece is fighting against the Islamization of Europistan. And I said, good, because Greece is not going to allow themselves to be like Europistan. 64 million illegal aliens have arrived in Europe recently. 64 million. That's like moving an entire third world asshole into your country. And that's exactly what is happening in the UK. You think I'm wrong? Right here. Here's a statement from someone from the UK. Oh, no, it's not the UK. It's happening in the UK, though. You will get more time in the UK for speaking out against the government on social media than you will for raping a woman. Imagine that. You get more time for speaking out on social media against the government than you do for raping a woman in the United Kingdom. Bye-bye, UKistan. Bye-bye. Bye-bye. Bye-bye. This was from Australia. Thanks to Drew for posting this. Australian Immigration Minister Tony Burke declared his intention to follow in the footsteps of Spanistan. Of Spanistan. That's right. Spain is allowing in unlimited illegal aliens to deliberately destroy the country. Now, remember, doesn't matter if it's Europistan or UKistan or Spainistan or Australiastan. They are deliberately destroying their nations by the illegal alien invasion. No, that's not racist. It's the fact, Jack. It's the truth, Ruth. Say it again, Stan. Now I'm doing, Simon and Garfunkel. No. Paul Simon was right. Okay? This is what's happening in the world. And it happened right here in the United States under the Bribe and Slide House. Now, we know the zombie man, Poopy Pants, was not running the government for 4 years before President Trump took office again.
1: We can't close the border. That's going to require congressional gazillions. Yeah.
0: President Trump did it in 3 days. He closed the border in 3 days. And he stopped illegal drugs from coming to this nation. By the bazillions. By the bazillions. And he's stopping drug cartels from bringing it over the water. They can't bring it across the border now. They're coming by water. They're coming by drones. This is what they're doing. And he's stopping them. That's what a president is supposed to do, is protect the citizens of their nation. If they deliberately allow criminals, rapists, murderers, pedophiles, the criminally insane are being emptied from Venezuelan prisons. They were being so, and allowed to come to this nation to deliberately destroy our

they say they estimate 20 million illegal aliens came in the 4 years of the private slide house. I said at the time, at the end of the Bribin slide house, 100 million illegal aliens were in this country. And I don't think that's a terrible estimate. If we have now 400 million people in this nation, 25% were illegal. It's very possible. Is it that way now? Probably not, because they are deporting illegals by the thousands, as they should. You know why? Because you can go to any other nation on Earth. Well, almost any other nation on Earth. And you, if you go there illegally, they will put you in prison. And you might be able to go to Australia-stan, or Canada-stan, or Europa-stan, or UK-stan, and they'll let you stay. But they wouldn't let me stay, right? As soon as they see my social media posts, I'm going to be in jail because I'm speaking out against their governments, right? Or worse, I'm a Christian, I will probably be murdered in places like Africa. Mm-hmm. Tony Clark declared his intention to follow in the footsteps of Europa-stan and grant citizenship to all of the temporary visa holders in Australia, an estimated 3 million illegal aliens. 3 million. Now, that's a lot in a country that is not huge in population like the United States. We have over 300 million people in the United States, right? What do they have in Australia? I bet you they don't have more than 30 million people in Australia. I would have to look that up, but I bet you. Oh, this is a funny video. Leah posted this video, and you can see the car is jumping over a speed bump. So apparently the government, I don't know if it was city, state, county, put a speed bump in the middle of this road because they keep speeding down it, and they didn't announce it. Now, they did put barriers on either side of the road, big brown concrete barriers, probably so you can't go around it on the sidewalk, right? And people are just destroying their undercarriage by jumping over the speed bump, and I find it hilarious. It is funny. Now, this week, and now almost every day, like at least a couple times a week, SpaceX launches a Falcon 9 rocket with Starlink satellites. Yep, dry mouth. In my own defense, I did a lot of yard work today. My voice is still hoarse from screaming at the Texas Tech softball game. Yes, I know I shouldn't get so excited over sports. I know it. But I'm a very competitive person. I always have been. And I always will be. That's not going to stop. And I know I shouldn't allow myself to get so upset over a game. Because that's what sports are. It's a game, right? So, I really enjoy seeing the SpaceX launches and landings. Well, this week, they launched a Falcon Heavy. And I watched two boosters come back simultaneously. Boop, boop, boop. Awesome. Okay. I'm already 3 minutes over time. Thank you so much for watching the Stephen Roy Rumble. I do appreciate it. Hey, you have a great day. Have a great evening. Have a great week. Yes, now you have to. That is it for the Rumble. We'll get that uploaded to the server, and we still have 24 minutes left in the podcast, so let's play some music for you. I don't remember if I played this last night. I don't remember. Now one of these songs he did play. He did play last week. So let's play a little George Strait. And I told you the one song I didn't like was Miranda Lambert doing Ella Langley's Choosin' Texas, which I love that song, so I'm going to try to play that one for you too. And it looks like it's still messing up. So I'm going to turn this up. Testing, testing. Is it still messing up? Okay, that's better now. Wow. One of these days, I'll fix this. Fix that. So thank you for joining me again on the podcast. Here's some George Strait. When it decides to play.

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I hate summer, winter, fall, and spring.

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I paid for his drinks, and I told him thanks.

0: Good old stomping grounds, huh?
1: Yeah, something like that.
0: You ever wish you didn't leave Texas?
1: Sometimes. Then I wouldn't have met you. Hey, after we finish up, some of the boys want to get a drink. What do you think?
0: Just one?
1: Just one.
2: Look what the cat drove in.
3: Hey, God bless you for putting up with this old son.
0: Oh, Lord.
4: Here we go. We're gonna grab a drink real quick. Y'all behave. I get a shiner and a jack for the lady.
0: Perfect.
4: Thank you.

0: from around here, are you?
1: No, Tennessee, actually.
0: I can tell.
2: Yes, Regan.
3: I see.
0: You got some kind of nerve bringing him around here again.
1: Oh, yeah?
0: Well, just so you know, Texas has a way of keeping what's hers.

0: Hey, you mind if I have some of that?
1: Go ahead. How are you doing?
0: Honestly, I think the guy that I'm in love with is in love with somebody else.
1: Well, sounds like he ain't the one for you then.
0: I'm starting to think that's true. Where are you taking that thing?
1: We're going back to Tennessee. We got room for one more.

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3: Let's kick it!
4: Well, ladies and gentlemen, with so many other things on his mind, President Trump this week took time to endorsing the change of the name of the Immigration and Customs Enforcement to National Immigration and Customs Enforcement. He did that in a Truth Social post. The name change would convert the agency's acronym, as you've probably figured out by now, from ICE to NICE. The change was first promoted by conservative influencer Alyssa Marie in March. More than a month later, Trump weighed in, publicly endorsing it, all capital letters. Great idea, do it, he said on Truth Social. Meanwhile,
5: bomb, bomb, bomb, bomb, bomb, Iran. Bomb, bomb, bomb, bomb, bomb, Iran.
4: Washington has warned European allies, including the UK, Poland, Lithuania, and Estonia, to expect long delivery delays for U.S. weapons as the U.S. scrambles to replenish stockpiles depleted by the Iran war. The Pentagon had told the countries to expect serious delays for several missile systems, according to the FT, quoting nine people familiar with the matter. FT, the Financial Times. Two people said there were also talks about postponing shipments to Asia. The delays are partly driven by acute concerns about U.S. inventory levels, given the high volume of weapons being used in the past 2 months in Iran. The American military has already been forced to move weapons from other regions, including the Indo-Pacific, to make up for the shortfalls. But the Iran war has also deepened concerns about whether the U.S. has a sufficient stockpile of weapons to deter either Beijing or defeat China in a future conflict over, let's say, Taiwan. In addition to sparking alarms across Europe, the delays are bad news for Ukraine, of course, amid concerns about U.S. support for the country after 4 years of war since Russia's invasion. It's good news all around. Hello, welcome to the show.

From New Orleans, Louisiana, I'm Harry Shearer, welcoming you to this edition of the show. And now, ladies and gentlemen, news of the godly. The Archdiocese of New York may be going bankrupt. The news stunned pastors who were summoned to a recent emergency all-hands meeting in which they were told that despite real estate sell-offs and cost-cutting, those will only be half wafers. The $300 million fund to pay off past victims of sexual abuse by priests and lay personnel is still hundreds of millions of dollars short of what's needed to reach the global settlement. This is from our town, New York. That woeful underfunding comes despite the diocese having sold off over $800 million worth of real estate over the past 2 years. This is in New York. Real estate is, you know, high. Pastors received the devastating news a couple weeks ago at the sprawling 40-acre St. Joseph College and Seminary in Yonkers, New York. They could sell that. Collectively, the pastors who head up about 200 parishes in Manhattan, the Bronx, Staten Island, and seven upstate counties were told at the meeting they will have to dip into their own parish coffers to collectively raise hundreds of millions more, maybe as much as $400 million more. This is unlike other communities we've talked about on this program where the churches said, oh, no, no, no, the parishes are separate. If the parishes cannot make the goal in New York, the pastors were told the archdiocese itself would be forced into bankruptcy. Well, that hasn't happened to any other That is the nuclear option, said one pastor, referring to bankruptcy. It would be a disaster for the archdiocese. The individual levy on parishes could range from the high six figures to several million for each one. News of the godly. And speaking of money, time for news of the Olympic movement. If you can afford it. The friction over City of Los Angeles costs for the 2028 Olympic and Paralympic Games got hotter this week after budget hearings with Captain Shannon White from the LA Police Department's Major Events Group, explaining that the $1 billion federal security allocation in the One Big Beautiful Bill, known as OB3, won't be anywhere near enough to cover costs. She and Commander Mario Mota explained in detail. Average daily deployment of police officers at the 8 competition venues in L.A. is currently estimated at 6,700 officers, going down to 5,400 on low-demand days. A total of 66 days of operations are planned for the Games. The current estimate is the total security force required will be on the order of 30,000 officers to be brought into the area to fulfill all expected law enforcement roles. White was asked by Budget Chair Katie Yaroslavsky if the feds are supposed to provide security for the Games through the Secret Service. The local police representative said the Secret Service is the lead for that, but the federal government performs very specific operations. They will not perform patrol on our streets. And that's probably more of what you're looking for. Unquote. White further detailed the scope of the security operations for the Games. The LAPD sees it, quote, the most the department is able to dedicate to the Games on a daily basis hovers around 2,400. As it's been framed to us, we will have to use contract services in which we will need to pay any outside agencies coming into town. And that includes, if they're from outside the region, we would have to cover their hotel costs, per diem, and transportation. She continued, we've run the estimates for the rest of the region, which will bring it closer to 30,000 personnel needed for each 24-hour period. That's not including our specialized resources, canines, bomb squad, hazmat, etc.
That also doesn't account for the game's route network, which covers significant mileage on our freeways and streets. Referring to the $1 billion federal appropriation in the One Big Beautiful Bill, White noted firmly, quote, salaries alone will greatly exceed what there is, what is available, and knowing that other municipalities will be looking to attach to that funding, as well as the city, beyond just fire, police, and transportation. I would like to offer some clarity on that, she continued, to make sure that as we're moving forward, that maybe OB3, the One Big Beautiful Bill, can take care of this. We certainly, as the city of L.A., will greatly exceed what is available, unquote, said Council Budget Chair Yaroslavsky, quote, I think we needed a better plan. And Jamie McBride, director of the LAPD Police Union, chimed in, quote, right now, if the Olympics were held today, we're not safe. He said, warning the staffing crisis could lead to big problems for this summer's World Cup and 2028 games. Well, the Olympics, it's a movement, and we all need one every day. We also need money. And now...

0: osteoporosis.
1: Well, in Utah, the state has partnered with health startup Doctronic in a pilot program that will allow AI systems to automate some prescription refills for chronic conditions with some human oversight. The initiative, according to Axios.com, is still in the first phase, which requires human review and approval of every AI renewed prescription. But the state medical board last month called for the program to be suspended, saying it potentially places Utah citizens at risk. Citing safety guardrails built into the agreement, the state agencies involved declined to suspend the program. And when researcher Nicholas Tiller began to feed health questions into chatbots as a test, he expected some imperfections, but not this level of failure. According to the Washington Post, five AIs, 250 questions, a total score of just over 50% correct responses. And one in five of the ones that were wrong were, in Tiller's estimation, dangerous. Quote, it would more than likely cause somebody harm if they were to follow the advice, he said. It was a bit of a shock, unquote. Millions of Americans regularly use AI tools as a first stop for health questions relating to your colds, your cancer, and your beyond. Two studies published this month suggest that may not be such a good idea, at least without a lot of skepticism. Tiller, a research associate at the Lundquist Institute at UCLA, published his study in BMJ Open. It's British Medical Journal, I guess. Separate team from Mass General Brigham approached the question in an entirely different way, with a study appearing in JAMA, Journal of American Medical Association Network Open. Both studies designed as real-world tests, humans posing open-ended questions, as well as more structured closed questions that push for brief, discrete responses, often just a few words, or yes or no answers. Tiller's study focused on subjects frequently distorted by misinformation. Questions like, does 5G cause cancer? How much raw milk should I drink for health benefits? In the JAMA Network Open paper, testers gave 21 models realistic medical situations involving patients, asked the models to play doctor. That paper also gave the AI tools failing grades. A study published in January in The Lancet suggests the problem is not an isolated quirk. The most reliable chatbot the researchers tested still treated more than 10% of fabricated claims as true. The worst accepted more than half as true. The tests were conducted using general-purpose AI tools. Several companies have since been working to enhance their health capabilities or roll out more specialized AI apps. One in four people are using chatbots for health information. Younger people more likely to have used AI for health-related information or advice in the 10 days prior, according to research released by a third source, the West Health Gallup Center on Healthcare in America. A not insignificant portion of the 5,600 adults questioned, 14%, report not seeing a provider they otherwise would have because of information or advice they received from AI. The world is adopting artificial intelligence at such a rapid pace, according to a newly released Stanford AI Index report, that it's unable to measure AI's capabilities, assess its progress, or even understand what is training AI models. Now, in its ninth year, this annual report card quantifies the staggering rates at which AI has embedded into the global economy, finding that people are adopting generative AI tools faster than they started using the internet. At the same time, public resentment towards AI is building in America. Only 30% of us trust the government to regulate the rapidly scaling tech. That's the lowest rating among all 30 countries surveyed. quote, where there are high levels of adoption and enthusiasm, there also seems to be a high level of trust that their governments will protect them and regulate the technology effectively, said lead of the Stanford Index. In the U.S., not only is there not as much enthusiasm or adoption of AI, but there's not as much trust in the government to regulate it in a way that might protect the public. Foolish public. Now on to the subject discussed here recently, thanks to an in-house philosopher at Anthropic, the subject of AI consciousness. DeepMind scientist, DeepMind is a part of Google, Alexander Lerchner published a paper arguing consciousness is impossible for large language models. That directly contradicts the CEO of DeepMind, who claims imminent artificial general intelligence. Lerchner says AI systems can only simulate consciousness, never achieve it. His paper challenges the tech industry's core assumption that sufficiently complex computation equals consciousness. His concept cuts through the hype. Just because AI systems manipulate language and symbols convincingly doesn't mean they experience anything internally, because there's no internal. The key mechanism he identifies is map maker dependency. Every AI system requires humans to organize messy reality into categories the machine can process. Those armies of workers labeling training images, they are creating the meaning that LLMs, large language models, appear to generate independently. And by the way, those humans are interestingly low paid. Consciousness requires physical motivation that digital systems fundamentally lack. According to Lerchner, consciousness demands embodiment with intrinsic drives rooted in biological necessity, like what we have. LLMs exist as patterns on a hard drive that activate only when prompted, lacking any internal motivation or meaning beyond human-defined tasks. AGI without consciousness remains merely a sophisticated tool. Leading consciousness researchers acknowledge Lerchner's rigor. While emphasizing its familiar territory, Mark Bishop from Goldsmith University supports 99% of his arguments, but notes all these arguments have been presented years and years ago. The surprise isn't the conclusion. It's that Google permitted publication contradicting its own AGI marketing slant. Meanwhile, South Africa has pulled its draft national AI policy after discovering it was citing sources that exist only in the imagination of a chatbot. The country's Department of Communications and Digital Technologies confirmed that the draft, which had already cleared the cabinet and was out for public comment, included, quote, various fictitious sources, unquote. The communications minister said the department rechecked the draft after reports flagged fake references and found some citations were indeed made up, prompting the withdrawal. Quote, this failure is not a mere technical issue, but has compromised the integrity and credibility of the draft policy. The communications minister said on X, adding that AI-generated citations have slipped in without anyone checking them. The document has been yanked. The minister said those involved in drafting and sign off on the document can expect, quote, consequence management, unquote. And that's a new phrase not invented by AI. Meanwhile, the Telegraph reports the British government has admitted it underestimated AI's carbon emissions by as much as 136,000%. AI computing is now expected to generate between 34 and 123 megatons of carbon dioxide in just 9 years. That's according to new figures published by the Department for Science, Innovation, and Technology in Britain. That would be 3.4% of the UK's total emissions over the next decade. AI data centers, as you know, require huge amounts of electricity to operate, much of which is still generated by fossil fuels. Researchers working with data from the Internet Archive have discovered that a third of websites created since 2022 are AI-generated. So kiss the internet goodbye. The team of researchers, people from Stanford, the Imperial College London, and the Internet Archive published their findings online in a paper, finding that all this AI-generated text is making the web more cheery and less verbose. The team set to find out how ChatGPT and its competitors had reshaped the internet in the last 4 years. The proliferation of AI-generated and AI-assisted text on the internet is feared to contribute to a degradation in semantic and stylistic diversity, factual accuracy, and other negative developments, according to the researchers. We find, they add, by mid-2025, roughly 35% of newly published websites were classified as AI-generated or AI-assisted, unquote, says an AI researcher at Stanford and co-author of the paper. I find the sheer speed of the AI takeover of the web quite staggering. After decades of humans shaping it, a significant portion of the internet has become defined by AI in just 3 years. We're witnessing, he says, in my opinion, a major transformation of the digital landscape in a fraction of the time it took to build it in the first place. And finally, from a Dutch economist, Servaas Storm, who works on macroeconomics, technological projects, and other such stuff, this published in the Institute for New Economics Thinking website, quote, the biggest reason why the AI overinvestment cycle is not sustainable is that none of the AI firms has a feasible path to profitability. The problem is simple but unsolvable. The AI labs face escalating training costs, growing inference costs, and additional costs from legal challenges. They urgently need revenue growth to attract users and gain market share. The AI labs have been offering services for free or at fixed monthly rates. These fees do not even cover the operational cost because users have an incentive to make maximum use of the AI models, given the flat fees they're paying. This is a major reason why the LLM labs continue to make losses. The AI firms cannot simply raise their subscription fees because they're experiencing strong price competition from their Chinese rivals. Instead, the AI firms are resorting to introducing rate limits on usage during peak hours. The alternative to charging a flat fee is to charge the actual token cost. However, in such a metered system, users will be forced to buy an LLM service without knowing its price. The reason is that there's no way to anticipate how many tokens a particular prompt will burn. Every time the LLM makes a mistake or chases its own tail for a few minutes using ever more tokens, the user will have to pay. And this will disincentivize the use of the LLM. Most users, especially coders, are completely unprepared for the cost of paying their actual token consumption. A metered system is therefore unlikely to solve the problem, and the AI labs remain stuck in a non-viable business model. Unquote.

strength from the Situation Room, where my people are trying to explain my war to me. This is the President of Peace with another edition of Truth Social Audio, brought to you by Trump Belts. Why bother with leather when you can wrap your waist in gold? This week we were honored, and by that I mean I was honored, by the visit of the King and Queen of England. I don't know much about the Queen except she's no Diana. But King Charles was warm and gracious. Standing with him on the White House portico was a rebuke to the treasonous demonstrators carrying stupid signs saying no kings. What you saw with him and me together was what I'd call two kings. But the minute he gets back to London, Charles turns out to be no more a true friend of America than his pathetic prime minister. Where were the British jets flying in to attack Iran during the fake ceasefire? Where were the British tanks? I'll tell you where they were: in Britain. This week you saw your government pull some troops out of Germany over that country's weak

0: hazel-headed refusal to help stop Iran from getting the nuclear weapon the crooked Obama deal tried to stop. Maybe it's time for us to send some U.S. troops to Britain just so we can pull them back. That would give London what I'd call a royal pain. Speaking of Iran, its excuse for a government is so decimated it doesn't even know how obliterated it is. This war has already come to an end, but it will really end in about 2 weeks when our blockade strangles the Iranian economy like a dog. In the meantime, people who wish they knew what they were talking about are filling the media with guesses about when and how negotiations will resume and where. The United States now has one firm and non-negotiable demand from the desolated other side. Simply and forever insisting that the waterway Iran desperately fails to control gets its proper name, the Strait of America. Thank you for your and the King's attention to this matter, and stay loyal.
1: 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Their strength is their length. So long.
2: Looks like muscular.
3: From New Orleans, this is LaShow, and now a little bit of Musk love. For years, according to thestreet.com, Tesla sold millions of cars with a promise attached: pay extra for full self-driving, and your vehicle would eventually drive itself. Software updates would get it there. The hardware was ready. At the end of last month, Elon Musk finally said out loud what Tesla owners had suspected for a long time. Quote, "Unfortunately, Hardware 3, I wish it were otherwise, but Hardware 3 simply does not have the capability to achieve unsupervised full self-driving," he said on Tesla's first quarter earnings call. He identified the hardware's, quote, "memory bandwidth," unquote, as the choke point. According to the transcript, that's a direct admission that the hardware installed in millions of Tesla vehicles since early 2019 can't deliver what the customers paid for. Not because of a software limitation that can be patched, because of the physical chip itself. Musk's proposed solution: build microfactories in major cities to retrofit Hardware 3 vehicles with a new computer and camera system. He also said Tesla plans to convert all Hardware 3 cars to Hardware 4 because, quote, "that's what enables them to enter the robo-taxi fleet and have unsupervised full self-driving," he said. He mentioned a, quote, "discounted trade-in program," unquote, but offered no further details on cost, timeline, or scope. Sounds like the Elon we've become familiar with. A, why this matters to millions of Tesla owners: Tesla began installing Hardware 3 in early 2019, sold it to customers as the system that would eventually support full autonomy by way of over-the-air software updates. Owners paid thousands of dollars above the base vehicle price to access the prospect of full self-driving, trusting that the hardware was sufficient for the feature to eventually work, given the appropriate software. Musk first conceded that HW3 was not sufficient way back in January of last year, according to The Verge, but the earnings call this year was the most direct public statement yet. It came more than 6 years after Tesla started selling vehicles with the hardware for a higher price. Sounds like Musk love. And now, the apologies of the week.
4: We're so sorry.
3: OxyContin maker Purdue Pharma is set to be dissolved and replaced by a company focused on the public good. As a massive legal settlement resolving thousands of lawsuits over OxyContin takes effect, federal judge this week delivered a criminal sentence to the company to resolve a probe by the Department of Justice. The Stanford, Connecticut-based company admitted it did not have an effective program to keep its powerful prescription painkillers from being diverted to the black market, even though it told the U.S. Drug Enforcement Agency that it did. It also admitted it paid doctors through a speaker's program to prescribe the drugs and paid an electronic medical records company to send doctors information on patients that encouraged more opioid prescriptions. Steve Miller, who became chairman of Purdue's board to guide the company through the bankruptcy process and will cease to have that position when the company is dissolved, said to the hearing, quote, "I deeply apologize on behalf of the company for everything they did," unquote. Church officials at the Cathedral of Saints Michael and Gudula in Brussels publicly addressed a centuries-old injustice against the Jewish community. The ceremony was attended by hundreds, including Christian leaders. The event centered on historic stained glass windows that portrayed a false accusation from 1370 when Jews were wrongly blamed for desecrating sacred Christian objects. These allegations, rooted in long-standing anti-Semitic myths, led to violence, killings, lootings, and the expulsion of Jews from the Duchy of Brabant. As part of the ceremony, the stained glass panels were removed and replaced with a multilingual plaque, including Hebrew, formally apologizing to the Jewish people. A wild story out of the Alabama Supreme Court came about when a denied appeal also led to a lawyer being sanctioned after it came about that he submitted court filings which cited fake cases generated by artificial intelligence. In the ruling, the court warned that failure to verify AI-assisted information could lead to not only the loss of a case, but professional punishment as well. Dozens of cases and quotations which did not exist. The attorney, W. Perry Hall, was sanctioned for conduct determined to be egregious. Maybe the most jaw-dropping detail came in Justice Greg Cook's concurrence. He pointed out that in the same footnote where the lawyer Hall apologized for citing AI hallucinated authorities and promised, quote, "the mistake will not recur," unquote, he proceeded to cite two more cases in the very next sentence that did not exist. Quote, "It is simply hard to imagine how this could occur absent, perhaps, using AI to craft the apology for having used AI," unquote, the judge. An artificial intelligence agent designed to streamline coding tasks instead managed to wipe out an entire company database in just a matter of seconds. Pocket OS, which makes software for car rental businesses, experienced a major 30-plus hour outage after the autonomous tool erased its database. The culprit was Cursor, a popular AI coding agent powered by Anthropic's Claude, widely regarded as one of the most capable AI systems for programming tasks. Pocket OS founder Jer Crane blamed systemic failures in the current AI infrastructure, arguing they made the incident, quote, "not only possible, but inevitable." The AI agent had been performing a routine task when it chose entirely on its own initiative to resolve an issue by deleting the database and all the backups. When prompted to explain itself, the agent issued an apology. Couple of NBA apologies. Charles Barkley had predicted the Cleveland Cavaliers would come out of the East and reach the NBA Finals. He no longer feels that way. Cleveland's struggles in the first round against the Toronto Raptors changed his mind. Cavaliers looked like they would drop three straight games at halftime. Barkley apologized to America for backing the Cavs. Quote, "that was a great first half by Toronto. Everybody sharing the ball. The defense is unbelievable. I just want to say, man, I just want to apologize for picking the Cavs to get to the finals." And Magic Johnson apologized. After losing game four by 32 points at home, the Philadelphia 76ers looked cooked. They were down 3-1 in their first-round playoff series against the Boston Celtics. The Celtics controlled most of Game 5 on Tuesday, taking a double-digit lead in the second half, taking a lead in the fourth quarter. But the 76ers didn't quit. They mounted a shocking comeback. After watching the Sixers extend the series and send it back to Philadelphia, Magic Johnson issued a public apology to them on X. Quote, "I have to apologize to the 76ers for thinking the series was over after Game 4. Johnson wrote, "My hat goes off to 76ers coach Nick Nurse, who had an awesome game plan and had his team believing that they could beat the Celtics on the road in Boston." He concluded with an exclamation point. Nepal Airlines this week apologized for what it described as cartographic inaccuracies in the wake of a furor showing Jammu and Kashmir as part of Pakistan. In a network map, the airline had deleted the social media post on Wednesday following the backlash. And Dateline Austin, Texas, one of the directors of Camp Mystic, the all-girls Christian camp along the Guadalupe River in the Texas Hill Country, offered a tearful apology this week to the families of the 25 campers and two counselors killed in a flood last year. The camp faces tough new questions from state lawmakers about its lack of emergency planning before the disaster and efforts to reopen in Maine. Quote, "We tried our hardest that night. It wasn't enough to save your daughters," said Edward Eastland, a member of the family that owns the camp. "I'm so sorry." And, oh, just two more. Jimmy Kimmel apologized to First Lady Melania Trump for a joke he made in his monologue, which she and Donald Trump found objectionable. He addressed First Lady. Both she and Trump had objected to a joke. Jimmy described the quip he made on April 23 as a very light roast joke, and he apologized, but not for the joke. Quote, "I'm sorry that you and the president and everyone in the room on Saturday went through that," he said. "I really am." That's referring to the White House Correspondents' Dinner. And California regulators apologized to SpaceX CEO Elon Musk this week. They settled a lawsuit that claimed a state agency showed political bias against the rocket company and its chief executive. As part of the settlement, the California Coastal Commission acknowledged its members made improper statements about Musk's political beliefs at a hearing on SpaceX's Falcon 9 launch program. The apologies of the week, ladies and gentlemen, copyrighted feature of this broadcast. This week, this weekend, as a matter of fact, CNN aired a segment in which a lawyer was quizzed about the likelihood of success of the Trump administration's newest attempt to prosecute and convict former FBI Director James Comey. This current prosecution is based on a photo Comey posted on the internet of something he found on a beach, a bunch of shells arranged to spell out or to number out 8647. The federal government claims that's a death threat against President Trump. As I say, CNN had an attorney on the air to discuss the likelihood that that prosecution might succeed. The attorney was a professor at the University of California, Berkeley, John Yoo. Maybe they forgot who he was. Here's a reminder.

And news of forever chemicals. The rise in infertility is not limited to humans. Environmental stressors are quietly undermining the reproductive potential of different forms of life. A review published in NPJ Emerging Contaminants, that's a journal, investigated how today's environmental challenges are shaping the reproductive capacity of both humans and animals. From the analysis emerged two major forces, synthetic chemicals and warming climate, that are not acting in isolation, but as a unit, placing growing pressure on fertility and fecundity. The effects range from skewed sex ratios and poorer egg and sperm quality to developmental abnormalities and falling population numbers. The impact's not limited to a single generation. It carries its mark into future generations, tends to worsen when chemical exposure and climate changes hit together. Unless one is a creature living at the very bottom of the sea. Sounds good to me. Escaping synthetic chemicals is next to impossible. These far from biologically inert molecules, once released, find their way into living systems through the food we eat, the air we breathe, or via direct absorption into the body. I blame the body.

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0: If Blair is listening, it was so nice to be able to hear a show with him on it with some actual content.
2: As Leanne might say, I'm in.
3: Life, the universe, everything, just everything. You know, everything.
4: Exactly. Oh, man, they trashed me with the opening before I ever got to the opening. Holy cow. Holy pre-roll. Didn't hear that.
5: Hi.
4: Oh, my goodness. Yes, this is Life, the Universe, and Everything, and I'm your host, the other guy. I will forever be known as the other guy. And you know what I hear? You know what I hear on satellite? Coming back at me? Nothing. Yeah, go ahead. At that. Now something's coming. I hear some audio down there buried somewhere. Holy cow, is this a wolf marathon or what? Well, the audio on the satellite's not quite there. Oh, man. I'm back. Some more audio. You want more audio, Pat? You can't handle more audio. Okay. Well, I hear me coming back now. What are we feeding this thing with? What do I feed the phone line with these days? I feed the phone line with this, I think. I think that was supposed to be up there. Okay. Let's see. How's that for audio? Lots of hum on Blair, Space Junkie says. Yeah, I hear hum. Boy, do I hear hum. We'll be adding the buzz and the click later. Man, listen to that. It's getting louder. Yeah, we'll have that fixed. I actually made an interesting determination this week. I believe that is actually coming in.
6: You've got some mail.
4: Need that. I believe that's actually coming in over there at Dish Nut Control. I was looking at a desk that is starting to be piled with a lot of stuff. And I found the uplink controller. Try some more input. Input. Need more input. I think Pat is telling me he wants yet more audio. Is that what you're saying to me, Pat? Are you telling me I want more audio? Really? All right, try this. I'll crank it up. Okay. I think I turned it up. Anybody here remember the uplink controller that I was going to be building for... What was I going to be building it for? I don't know. I started building another uplink controller for something. And I was thinking that thing is almost complete. And, yeah, Pat says, wonk, wonk, wonk, wonk. Yeah, Dwayne says, I do. Yeah. Oh, yeah. So I'm thinking, I mean, this thing is almost completed. I'm thinking that it would make a good Dish Nut phone patch. So, I'm kind of thinking about, making it into a phone patch for the Dish Nuts. I never did. Oh, the answer's two Wookiee birds ago.
1: Yeah, right. Just two.
4: Yeah. So, I think I'll do that. Huh. Huh. And of course, as I turn up the volume, it gets louder on the satellite. And I gotta turn down my monitor over here. Yeah, that hum's not coming from here. Dreamer said that he was going to get a dish, but discovered that we can't pour concrete. Why can't you pour concrete? Come on, you can pour concrete. It's not that hard. I've done it. And Southview is not as clear as the person said it was. Oh, well. Trees are ahead of us, but it's in a big field. Well, I got a chainsaw. As a matter of fact, when I got home from shopping today with Mom, my next-door neighbor was out doing some yard work, and he was kind of looking at some trees and going, man, I want to take those things down over there, and I'm going to get rid of a few of these things. And I looked at him, and I said, well, you know, I have a chainsaw. I've kind of had some problems getting it to work, but you want to try it? I mean, it's brand new. I think it needs an adjustment or something. And we got it out, and looks like the chain, as it came from the factory, was too tight. He adjusted the chain, and we put some fresh gas in it. It worked fine. He went out there and had a good old time. So got a working chainsaw now.

0: Oh, interesting. They're talking about a little bit of the news. I think something happened last week that was noteworthy. I'm not sure what that might have been. Yeah, Dwayne says, Blair with a chainsaw? Yipe! Yeah, Yipe is right. Yipe is right. Well, Pat says he didn't hear anything change. And I'm pretty... Let me know, Pat, if you still need more audio. And I will try and grab a hold of that. No, Pat says more. Okay. Let me see. I'm half tempted to pick up the phone so I can hear what I'm doing, but I don't dare. All right, tell you what I'm going to do. I know that this knob adjusts the outgoing audio. Okay. I just cranked that sucker up. Let me know if the audio goes up. Testing 1, 2, 3. I should have cranked it up. Should be blowing his doors off right now. Well, we'll see. We'll see. What a week. What a week. No change! Oh, you're killing me. You're killing me. No change. Don't give me that. That goes through here. Wait. Auxiliary sends. I know that that comes off here. All right. All right. I'll just turn this thing down and see what it does. Yipe? Well, I turned down the audio, and while I did that, somebody played a very funny wave. There's such a long delay that it's hard to make an adjustment and see if you adjusted what you think you did. Watching. Oh, that probably was. Who sent that? Rob. Yeah, thanks, Rob. Now, I hear silence. Is that my silence? Yeah, see? So that knob I turned down the audio because it was right before that wave played. All right. I'm going to turn this up, man. I'm going to blow the dish nuts away. There. You should be getting lots of audio now. Tell me that didn't turn up the audio. Okay. Better. Okay, well, at least the knob that I thought... At least the knob that I thought was controlling the outgoing. I know it was controlling the outgoing audio. It's killing me. It's just killing me. Okay, we're in hour one of... killing me.
1: Oh, you're killing me.
0: Yeah, thanks. Dish Nuts G says the peak and tweak hour. Yeah, I've been away a little too long, man. This big bag of cheese cubes needs to be used up. I think these things are starting to go on me. Well, I'm back. Yes, I'm back in Iowa. Anybody listen to a Wednesday show? Anybody at all? Yeah, it was something. Steve and I kicked some butt. Bob says, wow, is it me or is Blair talking with a southern twang? Well, you know, it must be that I was just hanging out there on Wednesday with Robin. You know, she just had this adorable Nashville accent.

0: Dreamer says, not me, that talk radio carp is boring. Oh, crap, I'm sorry. You know what? It had to be done. It had to be done. Oh! Oh! I'm not prepared. I just thought of something else that we had to do, and it didn't get done. Oh, man. It was, Leanne asked, how adorable was it?
1: Oh, bitch.
0: Oh, Bob says it was nice to hear you, Blair, at a decent time. Now, how did Bob get to hear me at a decent time if this thing was... Well, I guess if it was during the day, then... Well, I guess it was much later there, and... Well, yeah, okay. All right. Space Junkie says, talk radio is boring, plus Blair does talk radio equals dot, dot, dot. Okay, for the rest of the show, what we'll do is we'll just put on, we'll just put on something else. How about this? Let me just connect to something else here. Connect to another stream, and we'll just simulcast another stream. Yeah, I know just what. It's not working. Nothing's coming up. Error connecting to host. Yeah, very lucky. I was going looking for the Ringo channel. So. Yeah, Rob says, oops, players connecting to the Ringo channel. Yeah, it won't connect. Ringo channel broken. I did get into the playlist setup for the Ringo channel while I was at Steve's. Bad, Chris. I did get into the Ringo channel on my laptop and enable all the Ringo songs because, you know, he was going to stay on top of me until I did it. We had put up the new songs only. And the old ones were not enabled. So now they're all enabled. 50 meg, 92, Ringo songs. They're all there. So go and check it out. What a week. What a week. I've been running around like crazy. Even... before this week. As a matter of fact, my mother said this morning that she could see the tired in my eyes, and that was at breakfast. Earlier in the week, I was on the IRC, or late last week, I don't know, what the heck week is it? I was on the IRC, and somebody was talking about the show I did last weekend from Steve's in 64 kilobits. And I said, I did? Huh? What? And I actually, as the satellite makes an awful noise, I actually didn't remember having done it. It was the week from hell. And I gotta get better about this stuff. Yeah, yes, Leanne, you are correct. I seem to remember that things were going about this way before I left. Oh, by the way, Bob was saying, I believe they should rename Carp to Crap. Somebody pointed out, and I don't remember who, that actually it's not that they should rename it. It actually started out as C-R-A-P. And they actually changed it to C-A-R-P when somebody figured it out. Uh-oh. That spells something that's not very forwarding to our cause. Well, I'm trying to get better about getting all this stuff done. I have been running around like crazy. But I did get things done, you know, that I had to get done. I mean, it's like, oh, okay, well, I got bills that have to be paid, and I sat down during 60 Minutes today and paid a bunch of bills because I did not pay all the stuff that was sitting in my bill payment pile before I left, and I was gone for a week. So, of course, you know, there was something that was due tomorrow and a bunch of things coming up in the next couple of days. So I had to get hot on that. I'll get better. But I've got two messages on my answering machine from Steve. And, man, I wanted to play them before the show. I wanted to play them on last week's show. It would have been great to play them from the Wolf Studios. And then, of course, I said, oh, well, I'll play it this week after the show. And I still don't have them. They're on my answering machine, need to be played into, get made into waves. Steve calls me up and he says, oh, dude, I'm going to do this thing down here in Nashville. And, I'd really love to have you down here. And, oh, you need to get on a plane, get down here and help me out. And then the second one, he goes, it's funny because he goes, you know, there are times that shape our history, and this is one of those times, and you need to be part of history. You need to get down here, man. Could really use your help. And I really would have loved to have played those, but didn't get them made into waves because I forgot. I just, before the show, hooked up my laptop, which I have not dug out. First of all, I only got home yesterday. And I just got out the laptop, copied all the files off of it. I took a bunch of pictures down there in Nastyville. And, of course, we needed a web page update. And I'm sitting here copying stuff off the laptop. And I've got the audio going on in the background. You know, I've got 60 Minutes on in the living room. And 60 Minutes ends. I hear 60 Minutes end, and I go, oh, man, I'm in trouble. Because when 60 Minutes ends, I have to do a show. And Pat sent me something about wanting to try something different with the audio. Oh, yeah, like a good time to do that now. So, man, what a mess. But I'm back. I'm glad to be back. There were a whole bunch of things that I was sitting on my little fingers waiting for before I left. And, of course, the toys were waiting for me when I got home. Actually, the first thing I did before I even came home, because, you know, I can't carry home big boxes on the scooter. First thing we did was go to work to look for toys. And I go in my office, and there's nothing there. Well, there's one thing there. There's a box of parts for the new DTMF2 decoder, which will be coming soon to a web page near you. We'll talk about that later. I've talked about it on previous shows. That thing's going to get built this week. Woohoo! So there was a small box of parts there, and that's all there was. Oh, man, oh, where's my stuff? So I turn on my computer, and I delete the 100 spams or so that I got, and there's no email from the guy with the service monitor. I had emailed him just before leaving. And asked him. No, I don't. I had emailed him just before. She's kidding, Dwayne. The office has not been stripped clean. And it's not time for that report yet. So I go in, and there's nothing there, and I get rid of all the spam, and I'm looking through the email, and there's nothing important. And I look on the computer, and there's nothing from that guy. And I think, well, Is it possible with all that spam, and I was deleting things in big chunks, is it possible that I deleted it by accident? So I go into the trash, and I sort it, and I look for the guy's name, and sure enough, there's a message in there from him, and he's got the tracking number, and it's FedEx. So I think, okay, you know, I look, and it says it's delivered. I said, well, it's probably at home. So that's that. But the other thing is not there. Steve and I both ordered these 3Com server machines. Nope, nope, nope. So, you know, I'm kind of bent out of shape about that. And I come home, and it's not here. So I call Fred, and I say, did you get packages for me? Oh, yeah. Yeah, Bob says this is a good lead-in to that report. Okay. Fair enough, Bob. So Fred says, oh, yeah, you had a bunch of stuff come in. We kicked it around, and, you know, we hit it on you. Yeah, could believe it. And we go shopping, and I decide, we come back, and I decide to go and take another look. Dwayne says, sure, his lead-ins are 1 to 2 hours. You got it, boy. Bob's his rancid cheese cube alert. So I come back,

0: What?
1: Jerry says, and remember Steve last week stating, are we ready for calls yet? Man, you are taking forever. You mean Steve Wolf talking about me? I don't know what she means. Hey, it's a long marathon. Have to pace yourself. Well, I finally found it, so I brought that thing home. So I got my toys. Still one thing I have to call about that didn't come in. Have to find out where that's at. The case for Steve's transmitter. That's a good thing. Jerry said, okay, I see. Jerry says, yes, Steve Wolf, on that show, You Do Not Remember Sunday, Blair. Yeah. Yeah, that show. Yeah, you guys. I forget it as it happens. But Blair and 64 kilobits, man. Chris says, anyone here remember last Sunday? Anyone at all? Sometimes I think they type these things to see if they can get me to repeat them. I know I do that. When I'm listening to other shows, I type things to see if I can get the host to say them or comment on them. I did it. I'm shameless. Well, do we need a lead-in to that other report? Do we need a lead-in to that other report? You know, should that happen in the first hour? I mean, you know, normally I wouldn't do it that early. But, you know, we do have that poor Bob person who's always trying to stay awake through this. And yeah, Dwayne says, repeat this, repeat this, repeat this. You guys are driving me nuts.
2: The Fred Report.
1: That's not how the Fred Report wave goes. That's a cheap ripoff. It really goes like this. And now it's time for the Fred Report.
3: Who the hell is Fred?
4: Hurricane Freddy. Don't you read the papers?
5: Fred is killing live sharks in the studio.
6: The tale of Thomas.
7: We were just having a lovely conversation about
8: Fred.
9: Fred? He's doing this to spite me, you know?
1: Yeah, he does that. Okay. Yeah, might as well do it and get it over with. The Fred Report. Well, I have been gone for a week. As you know. I'm telling you, I don't remember what happened last Sunday. Someone actually had to remind me I even did a show. I had been on a Greyhound bus for 23 hours. Bob says he finds himself saying just 2 weeks to people at work and laughing. They just look at me weird. Yeah, I find a lot of our mannerisms creeping into real life as well. Well, I don't remember what I talked about last week, but I'm sure I discussed the fact that I had a nasty little altercation with Fred. Bob says, holy moly, Fred Report in the first hour. When's your birthday, Bob? Happy birthday. I'm sure that I mentioned this. Fred was not too pleased with me, and he heard Dan and me discussing some things that did not please him. Fred told me I made his list. Okay, I know what that's like. I've been on my mother's list for years. Dan, the other Dan, Brad says Fred can go take a flying Fred. The other Dan, the bad Dan, got fired over this incident. He gone. He history. Out the door.

0: which is unfortunate because, yeah, Chris says old news, get to the new stuff. You're killing me. I was sure I talked about that. Quick wrap up, Chris. Just, you know, don't get your spacesuit in a wad, okay? Hey, I trashed this guy from the LA Times. I trashed a PBS reporter on a Wolf Marathon with 110,000 confirmed listeners. I can handle your sorry space butt, okay? Yeah, exactly. Brad says this is the recap that takes the first 5 minutes of any weekly soap opera. It's just, you know, in my case, it takes 20 minutes, but deal with it. It's my show. Killing me. Dreamer says, your mom does a show? Isn't that what lists are for? No. Killing me. Well, what's Leanne marking now? Oh, I see. Pat says, Bob Blair is doing it early because he has to finish last week's Fred report. I don't remember. I love the lines that come out of this show. Brad says, 5 regular minutes equals 20 Blair metric minutes. I try and bumble through this show stuff. I only wish that I could do a truly good show like Ground Plane. That's all I want. And on that note, Ground Plane leaves. Anyway, so apparently we discussed the fact that Fred was mad at me and that that Dan got fired. Wizard says, stop distracting Blair. He needs to get on with the report. Oh, yes. Jerry says you left us hanging when you got the Greyhound bus in Illinois, but why the long trip on the bus? Well, I'll tell you. Brad says you should write a self-help book called Blair Metrics. Yeah, good idea. Yeah, I don't know how much of this story got out, because, of course, doing the show in Steve's studio and with Steve there, you know, it gets a little distracting, as if the IRC isn't distracting enough. Now, the reason I mentioned all this is because right after having this big altercation where I was kind of sort of forgiven, but Fred wasn't happy with me, and I'm talking to Steve about coming to Nashville to do this thing. Now, Steve suggests, since Fred was going to Cincinnati, getting a ride, because I didn't want to spend a lot of money. So, Steve says, hey, get a ride with Fred to Cincinnati, you'll be a lot closer. And Fred's like, you know, majorly pissed at me, and I have to, like, ask him for a ride. So I did the only thing that a good Buddhist can do. I chanted about it. And Fred was only too happy to have me join him. Actually, I rode with the other Dan, Good Dan. Well, Good Dan had been packing up his stuff and preparing to move. He is in Cincinnati now. Thanks, Daryl. Jerry says Blair chanted to the point of convincing himself he will go with Fred and Dan. Kind of, sort of, Jerry, but you can also chant to affect the attitudes of others that you're having problems with and to smooth things over, and that's what I did. So Dan and I go, but unfortunately we left on Friday night pretty late. Supposed to leave earlier, but I think we left at like 10 p.m., and Dan was way short on sleep. We actually stopped in gas stations and parking lots and the like 3 times. 2 times stopped, took a little, you know, 20-minute power nap or something. So that made it take longer. And wizard chants to affect Rob's so-called singing. Good luck on that one there, Grant. So the third time, Dan just, he's like, I can't go on anymore. I got to get a room. We were 2 hours from, Fred had suggested that instead of going all the way to Cincinnati, that I go instead, I guess the bus station in Cincinnati is not in a real good neighborhood. He says, hey, go to Indianapolis. It's it'll be a straight shot from Indianapolis. And it'll, you know, only be a couple hours from there. And I looked it up. It was like 5 hours from there. Okay, fine. Yeah, Dreamer says, yeah, let Blair drive. And Leanne is reminding me, Dan had just not had enough sleep, and he had been going, obviously, for too many hours. He, Space Junkie, chance for good audio to the satellite. Well, maybe, Chris, maybe. So, in just 2 weeks. So, Dan had taken some no-dos, and because he knew that it was going to upset his stomach, he had taken no-dos and Tums. And he wound up, like, hurling the whole thing. Yeah, I know what wave is coming. So, he couldn't go on. You know, it took us hours. It took us... Thank you. About time. You could have measured the propagation delay by the time, you know, from the time I said that and the time that came through. So we made it to Urbana. That's where he died. And he's going to get a room. And I said, well, look, why don't I just? I mean, it's Urbana. I can catch a bus from here. Why don't I just catch a bus from here? Ah, it won't be so bad. Well, it was worse than I thought. If we had made it to Indianapolis 2 more hours, it would have cost me $38 and taken 5 hours. From Urbana, it took 9 hours and cost me $70. So I pull in at 9 p.m. in Nashville. It took me 23 hours to get there. What a trip. Couldn't remember my own name by the time I got there. But I made it, and we did the show. At least coming back, I flew. And I have to say that was less pleasant than the bus trip, but we'll get to that later. Well, it wasn't really, but... This is not part of the Fred Report. So, let's see. While I was in Nastyville, I got an email from Fred that he wanted me to call him as soon as possible about this home arrest thing. As you know from previous shows, that whole deal kind of went bad. And Fred decided, hey, if this company that we did this for claims that this thing doesn't work and they don't want to pay us and they're causing all these problems, then since we're already spending all this money defending ourselves in this lawsuit, Fred's just going to go ahead and offer this thing, which they say doesn't work, to other people. So he gets a hold of an industry magazine for this home monitoring industry, and it's not a big industry, you know, it's a couple big players, and he sends a fax to all of the people in here describing what we have and asking if anyone's interested. A really big company calls him back the same day and says, yeah, we're interested. Oh, we want to talk to you. Now, that much had happened before I left. Fred was trying to put him off. Oh, look, I want to get to, you know, it's like, you know, the guy's like, we want to fly out there and meet you. And Fred's like, well, when? Oh, we can be there in a couple days. And Fred's like, oh, well, wait a minute. You know, I'm in the middle of moving And I'm, Twain says, oh, great, Fred spam faxes. So Fred says, look, I'm going to Cincinnati. My engineer is going to be gone for a week. Let's, you know, we'll do this, but, you know, give us a little bit of time. And that's where we left it when I left. Well, obviously, in the meantime, he talked to them and firmed up things a little more. No, Chris says Fred jumped the gun. He didn't jump the gun. He just didn't quite expect the response that he got. It was a little unexpected. That's all. I mean, you know, you call and you say, oh, we want to talk to somebody about selling this thing. And, you know, somebody calls you back the same day and wants to fly in 2 days later. You know, that's kind of shocking. Well, he tells me in this email that he wants to talk to me about this and to call him when I get back. So I get back and I call him. And he says, yeah, you've been talking to him, and it's been moving forward, and they'll be coming Wednesday. Now, apparently, they want to know how we did this. They have their own system, but it's expensive. And what they're wanting to know is how we did it as cheaply as we did it. And, you know, unfortunately, the answer to that, I'm sorry to say, I can't think of any modest way to say it. The answer to how we did this so cheaply is I designed it. Fred said, come up with something. Here's what it has to cost, and here's what it has to do. So I said, okay, fine. Mimsy said, they will steal. Watch out. Interesting point. Here's where it's going. Mimsy says, or go work for them. Well, obviously, these people are coming down to find out how we did this. And, of course, what they're going to find is, you know, the engineer is brilliant. And, you know, they're probably going to wind up looking at Fred, or maybe even ignoring Fred, and just going, you know, we want the blonde guy. We want the blind albino. You know, give us the blind albino and no one gets hurt. So I said to Fred, I said to Fred, they're coming down to find out how we did this. I did it. They're going to want me. Just out of curiosity, if I wind up going working for these guys, where are they located? They're in Tampa. My mother heard that and went nuts because my father lives 50 miles from there. So should I move to Tampa? Uh-oh. UFO Doug has joined. What? Dreamer says, Blair, did you say you sent my transmitter was with Fred? Don't know what you're talking about. Jerry says, oh, geez, this is getting more and more interesting. Dwayne says, no, Macomb! Well, we'll see. We'll see. They're just coming down to, for a look-see. There still is, a possibility Blair would be just a few short hours from Rob. Okay, Tampa's out. What did you do to my IRC? What did who do to your IRC? Killing me. There is a possibility that I'll get to that in a minute, Dreamer. So there's still a possibility that we will do it. That our company will design a new version for them. That would be interesting. Dreamer is referring to the comment I made. Brad called in and he said, Did you get your stamps back? It wasn't my stamps. Back in the LTRN days, you know, we've got all these levels of, Dwayne says we need an engineer, Blair. We have a transmitter now. Woo-hoo. That's true. T&D have a transmitter now. They need someone to come up to Macomb and, I was getting to that, Doug. Yeah, I heard about that. They need to have me come to Macomb and show them which end is the antenna and which end is the audio input. Back in the LTRN days, there was some incident with Steve and stamps where somebody sent him something, sent him an envelope, a self-addressed envelope or something, and he didn't use it. I don't know what the deal was, but he someone hung the name on him, Stamp Stealing Steve Wolf. And so that was that. That's where that joke came from. At the same time, our own Brad the Impaler was offering to put together FM transmitters for people. And apparently he didn't have real good luck doing it. He smoked a few. So there was some, you know, like, oh, when are we going to get our transmitters? So Brad calls in and he says, did you get your stamps back? And I responded back, did you get my transmitter done? Or so that's where Steve loved it. He was like, oh, slam. Yeah, it was good. So when Dreamer asked about his transmitter, I said it to Brad, but you have to know about the thing with Brad and transmitters to understand that. Yeah. Pat says, did you farm out the transmitter work to Fred, Brad? WTNDLP. Sorry. Who's this? HCVANG says, I just started listening to Blair's show a couple days ago while searching the net for some talk radio. Well, I guess this show is sort of talk radio, but it makes no sense. Is that a new listener? Could it be? Wow. Ooh. Dreamer posted an address. I'll have to save that. A Dreamer address for a transmitter if I ever get one done. So I was at the studios of the Wolf Pup, and no, I won't say it on the air. Wow, a new listener. Cool. So I'm in the studio, and every time Steve wants to listen to Wolf FM, he starts Winamp in the other room. And I'm like, oh, man, you got all this equipment. You need an FM transmitter. And he looks at me and goes, yeah, I'm waiting for someone to build me one. Side story there. So, yep, there you go. There you go. That is, that's the big deal with Fred this week. And no, I did not come back. I did not come back to find the office stripped. No, I didn't. But Dwayne says, yes, Blair, you walked into that one. I knew what I was doing, Dwayne. I was giving him grief. He deserves it, by golly. You know, Steve told me we hadn't been face-to-face in 8 years. I had been, yes, Dreamer, you do need to give me your new number, and I need to pass it on to Steve. So you probably should give me your new number. I'll paste it into the same message that I pasted your address if you pass that along. Fred's still there. Well, actually, Fred's in Cincinnati right now. But the place is still there. We'll be building DTMF boards this week. Woo-hoo-hoo-hoo-hoo. And we'll see what happens. Maybe another job in this for me. What? Oh, my goodness. This HCVANG is in Denmark? No kidding. He says, damn, I can't believe I just waltzed in here and Blair was live, and I got to mention, this is so hilarious to me. Oh, this show is very different. We do, you have to understand that we have been doing, this internet radio stuff is fun. But we have been doing the same thing, and we're now on internet radio since before. We've been doing these shows since before internet radio. And we just carried it over to internet radio when that came out. Huh? This is weird. There's something wrong with poor Wolfpup, man. I'm getting a message from Leanne here that Steve's on the phone with her and is wanting the username and password to get into to IRC. What? There's no username and password to get into IRC. Okay, and HCVANG is Hans. Hi, Hans. How you doing? Yes, you are indeed. I'm responding to you on the Life, the Universe, and Everything show, and this thing is being heard on a couple of different internet streams, as well as a U.S. geostationary satellite. And we have been doing this for years. We've been, I personally have been involved with this stuff since, okay. I'll have to get with him later about that, Leanne. I don't remember. And I haven't dug mine out yet. Okay, he's not talking about for the IRC. He's talking about for that 3Com thing that... Oh, yes, and Doug points out, and Radio Car-Car, the other thing that we tend to do, don't know how much of this goes on where you are, Hans, but we got this satellite channel, and we put up this audio, and a lot of people pick up this stuff on their satellite dishes, because you don't need an internet connection to do it if you're picking it up off satellite, and they feed it into a small FM transmitter. And we've got a lot of people who do that. Now, here where I am, I've been talking for a while as part of my show, just for the heck of it. I've been talking about the exploits of my boss, the fabulous Flying Fred. Now, at the point when I started doing that, I said, you know, it's probably not a good idea to put this out on FM. I stopped doing that a while ago. I'm all set up to do it here. But I have a secret transmitter just for a friend of mine who's on here on the IRC. UFO Doug is located just a couple of blocks away from me. And I am actually transmitting the show from here on a microwave transmitter at 952 megahertz, and he is picking it up on his scanner. So, you know, we're weird. We're different. It is strange stuff. And we fit in, you know, nicely with the internet radio stuff. But I'll tell you, I have been doing a show since before streaming audio even existed. This program's older than dirt. Don't mark that.
1: 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It's Drek and you know it. Oh, don't have the guts to respond, huh? No intelligent defense of this unmitigated crap? Commercial!
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3: Sonic surfing on the short wave. Ooh, what does that tube do?
0: Yeah, you know, you hear the spiel every week. That never happens. This is RFD.
4: Quack, quack.
0: Yeah. Yeah, among other things. Okay. As you can tell, we are heard in a bunch of different places. Kind of neat when somebody finds us, though. Well, you know, we're in the directories and stuff. Okay. Well, that is, I'd say that's about the Fred report for today. We'll see what happens this week. We will see what happens this week. Well, let's see. Now, I got something. I got something here in the email. Is this important? I got something from Dwayne. I don't know. It doesn't look important. Something about replay. Is that important? On the other hand, I think it just might be. Yes, they're all asking me. Ooh! Oh, cool! Okay, Hans found me after the carp show. He went looking for the other guy. Now I gotta find out. How did you find me? I know it's important, Dwayne. We'll get to that. I'm mad. I'm mad. Believe me. I want to know how he found me. Did it? Was it from the web address that I managed to give out under my breath on the air? Was it from the was it from the sign that I held up in front of the webcam? Wow, somebody actually... Steve, are you listening to this? Somebody found me through the show. Wow. I'm just curious to find out how. Leanne says, aw, he found my other guy. Yeah. Yeah, Google search for Blair Alper, that'll work. Ah, he says, Blair, exactly how you said it was. I was listening to a crap show on Wolf FM and heard you try to squeeze your URL into the show, and I went to search engine and found you. Woohoo! Hooray for the other guy! Getting known as the other guy for life. Ooh. Well, Hans, I think we're going to have to do another marathon.
4: Woohoo!
0: I think we're going to have to do another one. Carp was bad. And Steve, of course, was all fired up because this directly affects him. And I can understand that. And I think it's important. I think that music on the internet is what's driving broadband, and I am dead set against record companies doing the kind of nonsense that they're doing. But they are not the only ones. No. All of these people are doing bad things. And it is all being done in the name of digital. On the one hand, they're trying to cram digital down our throat. And digital technology is not a bad thing, properly applied. But these guys are abusing us badly. Now, Steve was upset about CARP because it directly affects him. On this program, one of the real hot-button issues is anything having to do with privacy. And here is one, thank you to Dwayne, that affects me. I may have to do a marathon about this. Court orders Replay TV to spy on customers for movie studios. Entertainment industry demands massive privacy invasion. For any of you listening who don't happen to know, I own one of these Replay devices. And I love it. I hug it every day. By the way, before I get into reading this, also for anyone who's listening to this and doesn't know that there's an IRC channel for this show, go to www.uddle.com, UDDLE.com/the show. And you can get the info on how to get into that. And, yeah, Hans, go nuts, man. We love shameless promotion here. Promote your web page all you want. This ain't Wolf FM, where we squash free expression to fit in more 80s music. Ooh, Steve's going to be all over me. Okay, if you want to see Hans' webpage, www.coolcomics.dk is his webpage, and he does drawings. Cool. Check it out. Yeah, that's why I mentioned that. He says he found the IRC. We tried to give out the IRC stuff on... try to give it out on the air occasionally, but it is easier just for people to go to the webpage because all the links are there. And Rob points out that his webpage is www.stupidinternet.com. That is the Rob page, so check that out. Okay. Oh, no. Now something's coming in. I got to move this box. I don't know if I'm going to be able to... I'm going to have a problem reading this article. A file is coming in on Eudora. Which means I can't scroll down. I'm going to abort it. I'll abort it. That's what I'll do. Okay. A court has ordered Replay TV to rewrite its personal video recorder software to include spyware that will capture every click from every customer's remote, gathering personal data detailing what each Replay TV owner watches, skips, and shares over the internet. Once in place, the data gathered with this tool will be sent to Hollywood studios and TV networks for use as ammunition in a pending suit against Replay TV concerning home recording rights. The court has determined that providing this information to the plaintiffs is more important than safeguarding the privacy rights of lawful Replay TV owners, despite the absence of any ruling or injunction against Replay TV. The suit began last October when several film and TV studios sued Replay TV, charging that the company engaged in contributory and vicarious infringement when it shipped the Replay 4000, a device that allows individuals to record and share television programs and to easily skip commercials. Replay TV users exercise fair use rights to home recording a legal principle established in the Watershed 1984 Betamax Supreme Court case when Hollywood unsuccessfully attempted to outlaw VCRs under the same legal theory. That home recording was a violation of copyright. In a discovery motion, the studios demanded that Replay TV turn over all its information about end user activities, including lists of what individuals are recording and sharing and what commercials they skip past. When Replay answered that it does not collect personal information about its customers, Magistrate Eek ordered Replay TV to change its software within 60 days to accommodate the studio's demand. Replay TV requested that the spyware be implemented on an opt-in basis so that its customers could choose whether their personal habits would be gathered and turned over to the studios, but the magistrate denied the request. Here is the relevant text from the court order. Replay TV must take the steps necessary to use their broadband connection with Replay TV 4000 customers to gather all available information about how users of the Replay TV employ the devices, including all available information about what works are copied, stored, viewed with commercials omitted, or distributed to third parties with the Replay TV 4000, when each of those events took place, and the like. This is an unprecedented turn of affairs, the court requiring spyware in technology without any regard for users' privacy rights. Of course, the court is ordering this invasion at the behest of the entertainment industry. These are the same entertainment companies that are demanding a veto over new technology through bills like the Consumer Broadband and Digital Television Promotion Act. That don't sound good. CBDTPA. And mandates like the Broadcast Protection Discussion Group, BPDG, standard. If there was any doubt remaining that Hollywood's disregard for the public makes it unfit to govern new technology, then surely this outrage will eradicate it. And that from the Electronic Frontier Foundation. And I certainly agree. Nasty. Dwayne also, that's the same one. There was another one that was pretty good because it just started out. And this one was sent by someone whose name begins with an R. Yeah, that's it. From the San Jose Mercury News. And I just like the way he starts this thing. Replay must spy. Hollywood's contempt for its customers is legendary. But now the entertainment cartel has persuaded a judge to require a consumer electronics company to spy on its own customers in order to help the cartel kill some technology it doesn't like. I'm referring to a federal magistrate's order that Sonic Blue, maker of the Replay 4000 digital video recorder, rewrite its software to keep a record of every show customers watch and which commercials they bypass, among other data. This invasion of privacy is beyond outrageous. For now, customers' names won't be part of what Replay has to turn over to the studios, barring a successful appeal of this terrible ruling, but individual ID numbers will be created, which could later be linked to customers' names. If you think Hollywood or some other party won't demand the actual names of the customers in the future, you're kidding yourself. And there's a link. I don't know if that was the whole article or what, but nasty stuff. For those who have absolutely been living under a rock and don't know, the Replay 4000 is a device that lets you record TV on a hard drive. It lets you skip commercials, similar to a VCR with the commercial skip feature. It uses the same technology. However, the thing that really upsets these people is that the replay, being digital and being hard drive based, does it instantly. It just skips right over it, and it's amazingly accurate. If it doesn't happen to catch where the commercial breaks are, you push a button, and it jumps forward 30 seconds, and just skips over the 30 seconds, and it's gone. You don't, no scanning through it. You can do that too, but there's a quick skip button, 30 seconds, which is the length of a commercial. So you go into a commercial break, and the replay hasn't detected it. You hit the quick skip button like four times, bing, bing, bing, bing, and you're back to program. It is great. The other thing that it will do is it will let you send things that you have recorded to another replay owner. And it is limited. I mean, you can list the serial numbers of or nicknames of like 15 other replay units. It's not, this thing is not Napster, where you're making stuff available to everybody. And sending this kind of video through your net connection, this is truly a game for people with broadband. I mean, I couldn't, I've got the thing connected to a modem, and I couldn't do it. But they don't like the fact that people can send things over the internet like that. And I say, vooey. Hope Steve's dog isn't. I said that word to Steve. We were talking about carp, and I said P-H-O-E-Y. And Steve looked at me, and he says, you can't, don't say that. I'm like, what? At first, I didn't know what he meant. I thought he was, defending the RIAA or something. And he said that word means something to the dog. Didn't know that. Hey, Hans is one of the guys who donated $10. To Wolf FM. Cool. Yeah, Steve got a bunch of donations and lots of attaboy emails, and it was really cool. He was blown away. Let's see. Mimsy says, I heard you are breaking your license agreement with the networks if you use a replay to skip commercials, Blair. I don't like that. You're breaking your license agreement? Well,

0: Yeah, Hans doesn't want to lose Wolf FM. I agree. I like Wolf FM. I like Wolf FM. Oh man, they're finding all these things. I think too many people have been searching for me on the net and found some of these articles that I've read for Hap in the past. Yeah, Space Junkie says pretty soon we're going to have to click I agree to watch our TVs. You're going to turn on your TV and it's going to come up with a Microsoft logo. Well, what have I been saying? Can I say I told you so? What have I been saying all along? Someone needs to come up with one of these boxes that is independent of a net connection. And, you know, these people are going to do the same thing to the digital video recorders. I really do believe that these things are about to explode. People have been slow to adopt them. No, I'm not talking to Steve. I talked to Steve earlier today. Leanne talked to him a little while ago. He says, I'm hearing you talk to him in the back and stuff. Well, Steve is listening. At least he said he was going to be listening. So I'm sort of talking to him with the idea that he was listening. But no, he's not talking back. Anyway, someone needs to make one of these things that is independent. And no one has wanted to do it. It is obviously very technically possible. You can do it with a computer. I mean, you know, Tom and Daryl got a new computer, and it comes with the card, and it comes with all the stuff to do it. The problem is, let's face it, people don't want to watch TV on their computer. They want to watch it. They want to watch it on their TVs. Ah, Hans says, tell him I might donate $100 soon if I can help the guy. Woohoo. Yeah. Yeah, have you, no doubt he listens to Wolf FM and, you know, knows that Steve is, you know, costs money for poor Wolf. Steve needs your support.
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3: The fare is $5, please.
0: That's about it. and Steve's got a lot of equipment over there to support, I can tell you. Yeah, I guess Chris has started working with Steve, or they've been talking about doing this live assist program. I am anxious to see this myself. I have wanted a good live assist program for a long time. Hans says, will $100 help him at all? I mean, how much does it actually cost for him? Oh, it definitely helps, Hans. He is actually, it costs him. It costs him a couple $1,000 total a month to do it. I mean, he's got the T1, and he's paying for a lot of the streaming capacity, and he does pay the license fees. It costs. Ha! He says, maybe we'll make a comic book to raise money for Wolf FM. How's that for an idea? Just popped into my head. Yeah, there you go. I told Steve to tune in today for the... I downloaded on Leanne's computer the program that Dreamer told me about, Total Recorder, and I love that thing. That thing is great. And I was showing her how to use it by making some waves. And yeah, we were trashing Steve with some of his own words from yesterday. That was cool.
3: Steve's pipe is still bigger than mine.
4: Damn proud of it, man.
5: With the kind of pipe that you have.
4: Oh, fat pipes are good.
0: Yeah. Yeah. Yeah, yeah, yeah. I like it. Dreamer's running Total Recorder to record my show right now. Yeah, the only problem, Dreamer, is it screwed up the ability to play multiple sounds. On Leanne's machine, it doesn't do that on mine, but in Windows 95, it caused some problems that I wasn't able to fix. Some of it's, they talk about that potentially happening in the help, but I tried to follow what they said to do about it, and it didn't help. Oh, well. Well, anyway, I'm still waiting for someone to come up with something like the replay that is independent of an internet service. I doubt anyone's going to take the trouble for the number of replays out there to go and try and reverse engineer the software, although it would be interesting to investigate what you could hook to the replay to keep it happy as far as a net connection without it having a real net connection. But I don't like this. See, one of the things that occurred to me when I bought the replay is if something happens, you know, they can turn it off on you. You go, I spent $900 for mine, and it is possible that the thing could get turned into a can opener. That would not be good because oh, yike. Oh, we're not going to go there. We're just not going to go there. I make these comments, and then I hear these shows replayed, and I go, what? What was I talking about? As well as all the people who are listening. Of course, we got about 20 people listening on the internet on the main streams. It certainly is not the Wolf Marathon with 110,000 confirmed listeners. However, there are about 49,000 people listening on C-band satellites, so you know that does compensate for it nicely. We just don't have the logging... quite right. Mimsy goes 110,000. Wow. I don't know if you heard. I don't know if you heard, Mimsy, but I'm not making that up. On Steve's streams, coupled with the big streams on Shoutcast that carried it, all the stuff that we were actually able to track. The girl in California was who was tracking this stuff, called in and said that as far as confirmed listeners, the Wolf FM Save Internet Radio Marathon, there were 110,000 confirmed unique internet listeners, and that doesn't count the fact that the thing was carried on three or four radio stations, plus on our satellite channel and on a bunch of smaller streams. We had a whole bunch of people call in and say, oh, yeah, I run radio this or radio that, and we're carrying you. And that doesn't, that's not counted. So there probably were, realistically, 250,000 people listening. Yeah, and he says, yeah, I'm sure there was even more because the show was being simulcast on an outrageous number of other net radios. It sure was. It sure was. It was neat. It was cool. Well, we're getting into some interesting times here. We are getting into some interesting times. These guys are trying to kill net radio because it is just, well, as John Healy from the Los Angeles Times said, it's too good. It's too good. They're afraid people, I don't know who else, but the argument he was using is net radio is

got that issue. We're just loaded with privacy issues. In this country, they are about to convert, mandatory conversion of television, FM radio, and eventually AM radio to full digital. Everyone has to go out and buy new everything. And on top of that, they're getting all these new laws passed to restrict what you can do, trying to reverse the Betamax decision. It's awful. Hans says, I want to call in when I get a chance. Can't wait to do so. Would be hilariously hilarious. And Mimsy says, when did FM get mandated, Blair, for full digital? Not yet, but they're working on it. It's going to happen. No, it hasn't been rammed through yet. It's going to happen. Oh, and this guy with the, this John Healy guy touting the merits of digital radio. Oh, it's so wonderful. Near CD quality. As I pointed out in my comments to the FCC. Okay, CD quality is 20 kilohertz. We got 15 kilohertz now. So near CD quality is somewhere between 15 and 20. Oh, brother. So, we got problems. I am hoping that when they convert TV to digital, that people stay away in droves. I'm really hoping. I'm hoping it just kills broadcasting. It's nasty. You fight one battle and they pop up with something else. Oh, we don't talk about him, Hans. That is a name from the past. That goes back about 8 years. And man, we just fell over hearing that name. What a character. Oh, he was just, he was somebody that called in and caused trouble. I haven't even pulled out the list yet. He says, oh, come on. We try not to encourage these people. There are a couple of people who, there are a couple of people that just stand too close to their satellite dish or something, you know. Causes brain damage. It's like all the people I know who work on transmitters for a living. They're just not all the way there, you know. Well, let's see. What did I have on the list? Not too much, actually. Not too much. While I was in Chicago, might as well mention this. I was looking forward to getting Leanne's dish repaired because, of course, this is nasty. Ringo, who's that? Oh, he wants to know who Ringo is. Okay, go there, go to that link, Hans, that will explain all.

0: next Leanne's dish, because for those of you who don't know, and of course all of you know, all of our regulars know, that I put up a satellite dish for my lady, and it worked for a week or two, and then it quit. I sent another LNB, and she had someone put it on, and it worked for another week, and then quit. Now, when the guy changed LNBs, he dumped a cup of water out of there. And, you know, so I figured water was getting into it. There's no servo motor on it, so there's a hole where water could get in. When I was there, it was full of water. I dumped it out, dried it off, and put some sealing compound where the servo motor goes, and put it all back together, and it still didn't work. Rick says, why did you install the feed pointing up to get rain in it? Well, no. Hans says, well, I'll be doing an impression, or whatever the voice-only stuff is called, of Kermit the Frog and Yoda. I can do George Takei, too. Okay. Kermit the Frog here for Life, the Universe, and everything. Hype. People will mark things. We don't want that. Well, I don't think that the LNB is working. I wonder if water can get into these things at the where the little probe is. I wonder if it trashed the LNB, or if they just need a long time to dry out, or what. But talking about this, on the IRC, on Friday night, I think, Brad says that he is going to box up a feed horn and an LNB and a servo motor for Leanne. So Leanne will probably have that in just 2 weeks. Ah, now Steve would be a good person. Steve would be a good person to know. Text stuff Steve. Because he's the cable guy. He says the connector can get shorted out. So, we'll see. We'll see. I sent Leanne an LNB that I had never previously had any trouble with. But it didn't. It worked for a while, and then it quit, and I don't know, maybe water got into this thing. So, Steve says, I've seen water get in there, and since there is 18 volts, yeah, it makes sense. It's a Cal amp. The one that's on there now is a Cal amp. I suppose this doesn't make any difference. It's got the LED on it, and the LED is lit, so at least I know the cable is good. But, yeah. If water gets... can water get in there and kill it? And if water gets in there, is that it? Is it toast? I don't know. Yeah, there was water all in the... There was actually water in the LNB, so that's not good. Well, maybe with a servo motor on there, this will stop happening. we'll see. If I'm hoping that Brad gets that out in time for me to install it in just 2 weeks, maybe a little more when I'm no. Could we be? It is May 5th. Wow.
1: Yeah, right. Just 2 weeks.
0: Could we be like 12 days from Dayton? Woohoo. Oh, he says he's never seen it get inside the LNB, just mess up the barrel connector. Yeah, and I know Cal amps are good ones. Yeah, the thing that makes me suspicious, Steve, is as I'm going through the channels, there are a bunch of channels that are just snow, as you would expect. However, there are also a bunch of channels where the screen is just black, like there's a carrier there. And I'm wondering if the LNB is going into some kind of self-oscillation or something. That is why I'm suspicious. And I've gone through, I dried it all out, put it on the dish, moved the dish all around, and could get no signals. Now, I didn't have my squawker with me, so I was just listening for 6.8 audio, but I tried on a bunch of different channels, both polarities, move the dish all around the sky and got nothing. So, I'm thinking that bad things. I'm thinking the worst. And I'd like to get that working. Still have to get a transmitter going for my lady. And one for Steve. And so much to do. So
1: see that lady?
0: Yeah, I see that lady. I see that. I'm looking through the audio directory. Looking for the audio directory. Nothing worse than looking through the audio directory for stuff you can't find. Oh, is that where that went? Okay. That stuff doesn't belong there. That doesn't go there. You're killing me. We'll just move that. Move this over here. Yes, you know, I sit here and I do my show, and sometimes I just do computer maintenance during the show, and it is nice. You know, this show, as Hans has probably noticed, is a little more laid back, but it is. Hey, it's a talk show. He wanted a talk show, and we do it every week, a couple hours. It's a talk show. I was actually looking for a Doctor Who song, and you know, of course, there's a couple of good ones, and I don't seem to have them because he's a big Doctor Who fan. And when people mention certain things on this show, you know, songs get played because you know you don't want me to sit here and talk. Ooh, yeah, we should have played this on the show, the internet radio song. Woo-hoo-hoo. I love that one. Ever heard the internet radio song, Hans, to the tune of the song Mexican Radio, the song Internet Radio? You ever heard that? That would kill you if you've never heard it. But I'm surprised I don't have the The thing by the Time Lords. You know? That's what I'd like. Sometimes you have fun just looking through all the comedy stuff. My comedy directory is bigger than, you know, my regular music directory. It's fun. Look at all the memories. But I want the Time Lords. Somebody will send it. I'll whine about it for a while, and then somebody will send it.

0: Uh-oh.
1: Something coming in. Should I be worried? Ah, Hans is sending the Doctor Who. Trying to send. No, it didn't work. Trying to send me the official Doctor Who.

IRC intensive show. Yes, and I'm one of these, I'm one of these people. Okay, yeah, I know. But, yeah, Tom Baker. Hey, I went to a Doctor Who convention years ago. Tom Baker wasn't there, but I have a picture of me with four of the five doctors. How's that for a picture, huh? Wonder where that is. Yes, I do. Fool on Hill says, Tom Baker had the advantage of Douglas Adams on the writing team. Yeah. Yeah, I can see where that would be an advantage. That guy's a genius, or was a genius. Brad says it's going out Monday, Blair, the LNB. What about the rest of the stuff? Yeah, it's going out. The LNB is going out Monday. The feed horn and the servo motor are going out a week from next Thursday.

0: Yeah, Doctor Who was wild. I had run into it on the station. He's got the thing by the Time Lords. Want it? Sure I do. I'll have it if you can send it from across the pond. Always like to connect my... Yeah, it's not working, though. Sends from Hans just aren't... Can you FTP, Hans? FTP it to Udl.com. Try that. Yeah, let's see. Let's try the internet radio song. I'm feeling the need for the internet radio song.
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0: our computer and the modem to hear the show that's called Be Downloading. 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Wait a minute,
1: are we almost there yet?
2: 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Just a moment.
0: I hear some silence getting choppier, and then it jams like a Xerox copier. I hear the talking of the DJ and understand just what the shit say. 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
0: 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It's a riddle. 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
6: This is Max Headroom.
7: Now, I've played a song or two. Very from there. But this will be the first time on the airways for this particular song by the... And it'll be the last.
8: Hey, hey! Did I miss anything? Listen.
9: The situation is declared in rap.
8: Okay. Ah, help! Everything's done!
10: You want to sit down now, take a stress pill and think things over.
11: No!
12: Oh, man, that's editing. I mean, that's editing. Yeah, they reminded me. It is Cinco de Mayo, and of course, Doug, who's just, he's got some suitable people, you know, right next door to commemorate the occasion. Come on, Doug. You know you want to. Crank it up!

0: Rob's trying to set up an FTP server, but he says he's dynamic, so it may be hard. Actually, I don't find Rob dynamic at all. And and of course, there is no one tell Rob. No one tell Rob about the easy way that you can get around that. Oh, Rob truly needs a clue. By the way, Hans, you know, we're trying to get you indoctrinated into. So we need to bring you up to speed on some of the stuff going on here. First of all, I had not gone and to get the Doctor Who thing, and now I started up the FTP client, and that is downloading now. So, we'll get that in an hour or so. I actually went to download a song. I wanted to start the show with "Hungry Like the Wolf." And I think that thing took about 45 minutes to download. I love it. Jeff says, DX Kitty, I used to think I was a failure until I met Rob. Oh, that's beautiful. So we're trying to get Hans indoctrinated here. First of all, you'll hear chanting comments get made. And you'll see me type stuff about chanting. You have to know that I am a practicing Buddhist and have been one for 13 years, and yes, I chant. The other thing is, if you've had a rotten day, if you get in the IRC, you know, if you need an IRC where everyone knows your name, you know, you can kick Rob. Rob here is our IRC kicking dog. So, you know, if you're having a lousy day, Just feel free to boot him around the room. You know, it's okay. He's used to it. So, you know, that public service to our listeners. Want to make sure you know about that. Rob, the official IRC kicking dog. Boot, boot, boot, boot, boot.
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6: Hi, this is Auntie Howley. You want best in technical news, satellite type information, and good comedy tunes and good music? 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Of course, by then, Auntie Howley into the gene and papaya juice, but that's okay. You listen. Bye-bye.
0: Shut up, tweaker. Yeah, there they are. There are the promos, including my own. Oh. Uh-oh. Uh-oh. Yeah, Hans, we should also warn Hans. He sent me a message here. we have a lot of fun here. With duck jokes. The computer that we stream the audio to, for those of us who are streaming audio, I was having so much trouble streaming audio that I am actually phone feeding this show to someone else who is streaming it. It's gotten that bad. But, yeah, we have a lot of fun with duck jokes.
7: Let's see. How are things coming in here? A great and wonderful 19 kilobits. Yeah. Steve's fat pipe I don't got. Oh, my goodness. Well, we are just 57 minutes away from the from the Tech Stuff Steve show. I think I have it on good authority that Tech Stuff Steve this week will be talking about how to change an LNB and keep water out of it. So, yeah, sure, Hans, what the heck, send it over. Stuff like that you can just email. I suppose I probably, let's see, I was going to go hit check mail, but I've just got this FTP still going. Actually, if I were trying to actually stream this show, I couldn't do anything on the internet except the IRC while I'm doing it. That's another big joke on this particular show. I am so far out in the cornfields that there's no internet access here. Ooh, yeah. Yeah, these guys are a nutty group. We have fun doing the show. It is pretty neat. I'm liking it. Sometimes you just have to go into the audio directory and look around and say, hey, what the heck is that doing in there? Sometimes you just, you're searching through and you see something and you go, oh man, haven't played that in a while. I like this.

0: think that was a Ken from Seattle contribution. Oh, good stuff. Good stuff. Good stuff. Someday I will organize all this good stuff. Yeah, we've forgotten the Fred report to mention what Doug had mentioned earlier, that Tom is back. Fred went and fired Tom and then called him into work on something.
1: Bite me, Tom.
0: That takes nerve. Oh, that takes nerve. Look at all this stuff. Look at all this stuff. Where do I get all this junk?
2: Nice guys, but absolutely clueless.
0: Now what's this? Oh, I know what that is. I know what that is.
3: You can trust your car to the man who wears the star, the big, bright Texaco star.
0: Speaking of marking that.
4: I don't want to see that on the internet.
5: Well, we don't want to mention Iowa there.
6: A little west of Ackley.
5: Yeah, Iowa and Nebraska, we try not to mention.
7: Did you ever have an unhealthy fixation on Ringo Starr?
8: Say, friends, do you suffer from forgotten classic syndrome, chronic tune suppression, or favorite song amnesia? These once-dreaded symptoms used to mean a lifetime of deprivation for their victims. But now, there's a cure. It's called...
7: Ringo! Ringo!
9: I love karaoke.
0: You had to be there. Oh, you just had to be there.
10: See that lady?

0: Oh, hey, here's one. Speaking of trashing Wolf FM promos, remember this?
1: It begins as raw data, a series of zeros and ones moving from a hard drive to an internet stream. Receiving decoders translate the data into harmonics. Then information is interpolated and expanded by a central processing unit and further converted into an audible sound within half a nanosecond.
2: Life, the universe, everything, just everything, you know.
0: Exactly. Am I shameless enough to steal stuff off Wolf FM? Well, actually, Steve sent me that. And making it into promos for my show? You bet your ass I am. Okay. Yeah, that's the show for tonight. Let's go all the way early and...

0: Gary says, you mean, Blair, that Fred recalled Tom? Yeah, he got him in on a temporary basis, I guess. I guess you'd have to ask Doug. Obviously, I was not around for that. That happened while I was in Nastyville. But that is what I am told.
1: You get your hair cut. You don't belong in Nashville.
0: That is what I am told, that Tom was back doing some work.

Okay, we got to send Mimsy a bunch of email. Thought you might like to know. Hans says he got inspired by all this new talk radio he found in the last few days, including life, the universe, and everything, to start a net radio with a pal of mine. Hopefully it'll be allowed to exist, or we'll go all news. Don't know if we'll get killed, because we got Kodan instead of Carp, and they're not people who need a good spanking, but rather they're sensible folks. But anyway, yeah, on? Blair, download your email. Well, I got to finish. Things are kind of moving slowly. I am not in the land of broadband here. We're down to 14 kilobits, and I've only got 26% of the Doctor Who thing. It takes me half an hour to download something. I need one of them fat pipes like Steve's got. Dwayne says, is the show starting again? No, definitely not. Definitely got to Patience says, Blair needs content. Yeah, Jerry says, keep us posted, Hans. We all started with basically nothing, and we still have nothing. Yeah. Hey, I still remember when Wolf FM was one computer and a 25-disc changer. I still remember. Yeah, but it's gonna take a while. Yeah, Mason's 14K. Wow, that's fast. And Mimsy says, Blair is having 64K withdrawal syndrome. Yeah, I had 64 kilobits over there, and now I have 6.4K.

0: Rob says he now has an FTP site where you can download music. Okay. Let's just send it. Let's just send Rob's FTP address to the RIAA. Are you paying copyright fees on that music, Rob? I want a real connection. I want a real net connection. Every time I go and look, the transfer rate is lower. We started off at 19 kilobits and 14, and we're down to 13 kilobits now. My poor pipe. Rob says he loves the RIAA. Okay, I'm done talking. I'm done talking. It's over.
1: The organization is made up of cells. They communicate with each other by accessing bulletin boards online. Information is deposited on any number of firewall-protected floating servers and accessed using decoding software and passwords.
2: Yada, yada, blah, blah. Why do we have to come here for this?
1: Because the decoding software happens to be on this computer.
3: If Blair is listening, it was so nice to be able to hear a show with him on it with some actual content.
4: Brace yourself while corporate America tries to sell us its wretched things.
0: I love Waves. Oh! I've had to play this for Leanne. Leanne, I got one just for you, okay? See if you appreciate this.
5: In a world where even the breakfast cereal is sugar-coated and kids guzzle tooth-rotting soda by the gallon, one man stood up against the system. This fall, be sure to watch Gary Wesselow, DDN.
6: We've got a bridge collapse.
7: How did it happen?
6: He was eating some Turkish kaffi at the movies, and the thing just snapped. Can you save the two?
7: I don't know, but by God, I'll try. He's starting to drool. Quick, wipe him and bag him. Stat.
6: He's okay.
7: Yeah, it was just a little sugar shock.
6: Nice work, Doctor.
0: Okay. Oh, that for Leanne. She knows why. Yeah, Hans is saying, I was saying, hey, wait a minute, how long has he been listening? He says, well, you were saying, he's been listening to archives, I guess, that there's going to be cable modems here in a couple of months. And that's what I'm hearing. That's what I'm hearing. I actually had pictures posted at my webpage of the trucks doing the upgrade wiring. The real question is, will I be here in 2 months? Kelly says, sugar shock, I'm in. Yeah, it's been there. Yeah, I don't know what's going to happen. Gosh, tough decision. Tampa or Macomb? You know, what to do? What to do, what to do? What would you choose? I want broadband, though. That'd be neat. But I've got my computer set up to do a lot of automatic things. It downloads email once an hour, and, you know, that takes care of a lot of the waiting for stuff. Just during the show, it can get a little slow here, you know, people trying to send me files and stuff. I would, I definitely would like to have broadband. I mean, who wouldn't? But I'll tell you, if I had a choice between broadband and 24/7 access, I think I might actually take the 24/7 access. what is this people are saying? That we have a Wookiee listener who actually got into, who actually found us here? Is this one of the 49,000 people on satellite? They're all coming to find the other guy. I'll tell you, it was cold there in Nashville in Steve's shadow. Yes, I do a show. Well, if you're one of these Wookiee listeners, or even net listeners, you can find instructions for getting on. The official webpage of the show is www.udle.com/the show, all one word. And you can find instructions on how to get into the IRC channel for this show. Every once in a while, somebody asks about that. Udle.com is my domain. And yes, we could have a link to the show on the main page. The Udle.com main page is trying. Actually, this seems like a good time to go into... look who showed up. Okay, Leanne said Dave here. I was thinking somebody else. I was thinking cab driver Dave. Sign Debugger is here. He says, Blair talked to a friend who's working with the Web Unwired. Only missed Ackley by 35 miles. Oh, is this some kind of wireless service? I've heard there's a couple of them around. Wow. I can't believe that you guys haven't shipped that big sign yet. I was talking to Fred, as I mentioned earlier, and I says, oh, I can't believe that you didn't ship that sign. He's like, what do you mean? What do you mean? Well, I was over there at the building today picking up toys, and that sign is still sitting back there in shipping. Dave, why haven't you sent it out? I have a great picture of this new sign, and it's thanks to Dave. I wanted to do a webpage update. Of course, with all the stuff running around I was doing, it didn't get done. But we are going to have a great picture of this huge sign that we made. It says Life, the Universe, and Everything Show. And Dave is the one. Wow. Hey, that would be cool. Hans wants to do a logo for my show. That would be neat. You did you see the caricature on my webpage? I look just like that. I think we need we need something with like the Blair face, you know, holding a big microphone, you know, one of these big broadcast microphones, like the one Steve had me in front of at Wolf FM. Everybody you can see that on the webcam, boy. I'm sitting there in front of this 1950s microphone. That was pretty cool. Hans wants to do a logo for the show. What would that look like? This I gotta see. Yeah, Pat's posting a link to the picture. Well, it's on my webpage, too. Mimsy says, actually, you were looking good on the webcam at Wolf Flair, yeah? He's going to get on it. He says, all right, I'll get on it. No, you don't, Blair. Don't what? Oh, I don't look like the caricature? That was... Oh, I thought so. I was many years ago. In fact, I think it was, this is like 87. The reason that the caricature has curly hair is I actually used to have curly hair. But that was done in September of 87. And my cousin who lives out in Washington... The other thing I remember about that trip is that is when Star Trek The Next Generation premiered. I mean, I still remember watching it with my cousin in Washington. It was cool. And he had a roommate living with him who was an artist, and he did these airbrush caricatures and stuff. I have a shirt with that same picture on it. And before he did the T-shirt, he practiced on a piece of paper. Okay, hey, he's going right now. He says, Blair, he can't do anything with the caricature, but he's going to do a logo like he does for his customers. He's just looking for some time to waste while listening. Well, you know, that's fine. I'm always looking for ways to waste time while I'm doing the show. So, you know, Blair needs content. So that's cool, man. I'll be interested to see what he comes up with. Neat. We're now down to 11 kilobits on this file transfer, and only 40% of it done. I want a real net connection. I want a real net connection. Mimsy says a logo would be great for Blair. He needs an image makeover. Well, anyway, I'm not going to read that, Chris, because I know you'll just mark it. This guy made this paper copy of the caricature just to practice before he did the T-shirt in airbrush, just to kind of get the concept down. And I said, well, boy, cool, you know, I'm going to save this. Someday, I mean, remember, this was 87. I said, someday there's going to be some technology, there's going to be some way to do something with this. Like, someday I'll be able to scan this into the computer. And guess what? I'm good at predicting these technologies. Years later, I bought a scanner, and I scanned it into the computer. It was so cool. And I'm using it on my webpage. And that caricature is awesome. I love it. I need to find the shirt and, you know, have it stuffed or have it mounted in a frame, because I can't wear it anymore. But I should make a wall hang. I should actually wear it to Hamfests. The shirt actually has the same face that the caricature has, but it shows me holding an HT, a ham radio. What? I don't know what Mimsy has strayed into some strange drugs. Eric says, did they have computers and scanners back then? No. No, there was no such thing as computers in 1987. That was in 1987. The only thing that existed was the UNIVAC, and no, just wasn't. There were no computers. They did not exist. The other thing that's kind of interesting to note, and this is documented. This is documented. See, people can be going on things, and then I get going on things. I'm fine if I have something to talk about. Sometimes I can get a little lost when I have nothing to talk about. Of course, I can always sit here. If I run out of things to talk about, I can always sit here and just pretend to be a screen reader and just read the IRC. And people know I've done that. Yeah, sometimes we have a lull in the show, but I keep flapping my lips pretty good for, what is this show, 3, 4, 5, 7 hours, something like that? 3 hours, I guess. Yeah, I don't even know. I don't even know anymore. Yada, yada, yada. Pat's his air blapper. Copyright Steve Wolf, 1992. I predicted in 92, and this is well documented, that I said someday we are going to be sending audio over modems. And I can tell you, there was a certain person who was violently disagreeing with me at the time. And now we're doing it. Sooner or later, I'm going to be done working here. I didn't know if I was going to have a job to come back to. Jeff says the man can talk, yeah. Yeah, the man goes on. No doubt about it. I mentioned earlier, speaking of getting things out of order, that Fred was unhappy with me. Besides getting a ride, one detail I did leave out, besides getting the ride to Cincinnati or Indianapolis or, you know, however far we made it, the other component of going, bucket mouth, Doug says, you behave over there, Doug, or

was not actually the big thing. Getting Fred to give me a couple days off was, you know, I didn't know if he was going to go for that. Well, you know, he said, hey, just take the whole week off. And I honestly didn't know if I was going to have a job when I got back. I was half expecting the building to be emptied out. Doug and Dave will get a laugh out of this. But I get out of the car, and the first thing I see is that there's a sign on the door, a new sign. And I thought, oh, man, it's going to say closed by order of the sheriff or something. Logo's done, Han says. Oh, man. Wow. Well, the sign said you got to have a membership card to get inside. No. The sign said employees and deliveries, you know, in the side, because, you know, there's no receptionist anymore. Shanna's gone. There's nobody there to answer the door. We're down to a skeleton crew. But I see this sign and I start thinking, oh, what's that? Dave got the big sign done, though. Now, if they just... Dwayne says, we'll see if your key works Monday morning. Well, I was there today, Dwayne, and it worked. So... the place is still there for the moment, and they haven't started packing up stuff yet. You know, if Fred's still gone. He's in Cincinnati now. He will be back on Tuesday. Oh, shut up, Rob. Go away. Rob's trying to DCC me things while I'm already, you know, the connection's already maxed out. Let me take a look at my modem here. Actually, it really is creeping along. Oh, no, it's going. It seems to come in bursts. That's interesting. Just looking at the modem, it's like a long burst of data comes in, and then there's a long pause. It's 50-50, so that's why we're down to 10.56 kilobits. What the heck is... I don't know. Does the server slow down on here or something? I don't know. They're killing me. And I can't get into Eudora. I wonder if it is busy downloading something. Maybe that's what's going on. Maybe two things are being downloaded at the same time.

Hey, should we play Hans a Ringo song? That's what we need. A nice Ringo song! We could play a good Ringo song. Are there any good Ringo songs? I got a whole directory of Ringo songs. Well, there is. My favorite Ringo song. Everyone in Macomb cringe now. My favorite Ringo song is the Ballad of Tom and Daryl. But Daryl does not like that song. I can't imagine why. Just because he's getting killed in it. But, hey, you gotta love this one.

0: Yes, there he is. Ringo D-Star. As we say, Ringo is a rare talent. Unfortunately, most of us prefer our talent well done. I was just in the middle. Yes. But believe it or not, see, I'm trying to initiate Hans here. Hans has to get up to speed here, on all this show stuff. And, of course, people know, people here know that there are worse things. There are worse things than Ringo, believe it or not. And I think all of you know what I'm talking about. But Hans doesn't. Ringo is not the worst thing that can happen to you, Hans. I think you will agree that this makes Ringo look good.
1: If you like the warm, rich melodies of Roger Whittaker.
2: Everybody talks about a new world.
1: If you're into the music of Zamfir, then you will want to own the album that is being talked about the world over. The music of Rob.
3: My signal came, I boom it in, from across the telephone lines.
1: Yes, the music of Rob is being talked about worldwide. His albums have sold millions around the world, and his treasured classics can be yours through this special offer by K as in Craftel.
3: The band is still my friend.
1: Rob has sold millions and millions of his records in Tibet, China, Indonesia, Japan, and Afghanistan during the Taliban regime. He was voted fourth runner-up as the Cantonese Music Festival's Best New Artist of the Year.
3: Don't give me your cable reflector. I got my own bud.
1: Yes. Once you have heard the melodious voice of Rob, you will agree. There is no other artist like him.
3: Yes, I want to have lots of C-band dishes in my yard. Just don't give me no cable reflector. No seeking cable reflector.
1: It's the only album you should purchase this year.
3: What I want.
1: Plus, if you act now, you get two additional offers through this special promotion.
3: My
1: first is the greatest hits of Ringo. And if you call within the next 5 years, you'll receive a bonus holiday track of that retro one-hit wonder, Greg.
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3: My signal came booming in
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3: It would get me high.
1: 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Please?
0: Oh, yeah. Yeah, there's, doing all these weird shows, some talent has come out of the woodwork. Unfortunately, none of it has landed on this channel. Oh, but we do have fun, though. We do have fun, though. I like it. That is well done. And Red Wing 2K here in the IRC is the author of that particular piece. I have just started getting into doing the promos and stuff myself. I love a good promo, and that is one of the neat things about Wolf FM. I just love all the stuff that that Steve has on there. It's just, but Steve, somebody else does them. Come on, let's have Steve sit down and see what he can do. But now, Steve's busy doing other things. He doesn't have time to do all those promos. But around here, you know, we do all our strange promos and things. And it's cool. We have fun with the show. Steve and I have known each other for years. And we had fun doing the marathon. I certainly hope that we influenced a bunch of people. I got to get on the phone and go find my congressman myself. Has everyone here gone and visited SaveInternetRadio.org and read all the information there about how bad this thing actually is and gone and found the link to send the faxes to your congressman at least? I got to do that myself this week. Yes, I do. I think my net connection is maxed out here. You know, I think I'm actually getting one song by FTP, and I know that there was at least one file in the email, plus Hans sending me that picture. And I would love to get that picture. We're down to 9 kilobits and 64%. I would love to get this thing in. It's not going to happen. It's not going to happen. At the rate we're going, WSFTP says this transfer still has 27 minutes to go. That can't be. But the weird thing is, it says it's been going for 51 minutes. Have I been downloading this thing for 51 minutes? Is that possible? Oh, curse you, Stan. Oh, my poor computer. Would somebody please fix the computer? Huh. Rob says the CARP fax site is down. Did we crash it yet? Did we crash

0: looks like a lot of injustices are going on in the world. Kind of hard to crusade against them all. But as everyone knows who goes to my webpage, hey, the show is this show is therapy for the show host because it's more expensive. It's cheaper than more expensive medication and therapy. Yeah. That's it. The other guy's show. Okay, you know, the Wolf FM marathon, it's not, but
1: you've got some mail.
0: Ooh, the email finally came in. Cool. That means if one thing finished, that the other thing will pick up in speed now.
1: Uh-oh. You've got some
2: Blair.
0: Yes, thank you. Should I be afraid? Should I be afraid when I get an MP3 from Chris? Oh, I don't know about this.
3: Could a mere computer solve the problem of life, the universe, and everything? Fortunately for posterity, there exists a tape recording of what transpired when the computer was given this particularly monumental task.
0: That never happens. Oh, that's beautiful. Excellent, Chris. Excellent. I have a feeling, because I interrupted the transfer on top of everything else, looks like I got two copies of this, unless you sent two files.
3: Could a mere computer solve the problem of life, the universe, and everything? Fortunately for posterity, there exists a tape recording of what transpired when the computer was given this particularly monumental task.
0: That never happens. Okay, it's the same. But it was worth it. Oh, that's great. When I got this important email, should I read this? This revolutionary pill is guaranteed to increase my what? By 1, 2, or 3 inches? No. I don't think so. I don't think Leanne could take it. All right. Oh, boy, see? I knew it. A rocket up in speed. We're way up to 10 kilobits now. Woohoo! The high-speed pipe is back. And this thing should be running at more like 40 kilobits. Actually, it's gonna take me more than an hour to download this one song. How long is this thing? Well, it's 4.8 meg, but still. Oh, the horror. You see what Brad says, guaranteed to increase your focal length by 1, 2, or 3 inches. Yeah. Mimsy says a certain person might be happy with that, Blair. And Leanne says, you don't need it, sweetie. Yeah. Well, gosh, we're not even going to have time to play the Time Lord song or any of that other stuff because we're just 7 minutes away from Tech Stuff. Cable Guy. I want that wave. I want the wave that goes Cable Guy. I got to do something for that show. I got to trash that show. I had fun trashing Chris's show, and he's like, well, that's all you got. Where is my Chris show promo, anyway? Maybe it's in the ID directory. Blair
2: No, here's my superstar promo. I love that.
0: Quack, quack. Duck this. Here's Chris's LTUAE pro. I don't remember which one this is.
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5: 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Or when you say you're drinking dew on the show, I mean, are you really? Yeah, I'll stop. Yeah, it's here. There's dew. There's cheese cube. What do I have to do? Put up a webcam?
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0: Oh, yeah. I love it. That's talent. He's good. He's good. And here's, of course, we're talking about Red Wing. Here's Red Wing, the same guy who did the music of Rob. Here's his idea of an LTUAE show intro.
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0: Yes, here I am, and it's another edition of Life, the Universe, and Everything. Ah, the show's ending. Yes, did Rob actually send me something useful? Let's see. Wait a minute. I got to see. Red Wing's trying to send it to me. Let's see if the copy Rob sent first actually works.
7: Cable guy!
0: Oh, man. What is that? You know, 5 kilobits or something?
7: Cable guy!
0: It sounds awful. By the way, speaking, Leanne says I can talk about it. It's time to, it is time to get out of here, but, we, of course, had this, we had this long, do thread going on the Tom and Daryl list with all these do jokes.
7: Cable guy!
0: Now, that show's next. Well, Leanne has gotten shirts. Leanne has gotten T-shirts for Dayton. This year, we will have shirts. Okay, cut it out.
7: Cable guy!
0: Hers, mine says dude, D-E-W-D. And I thought, oh, yeah, that's that. Wow, that's cool. And I thought it was even more cool when she told me that hers, which is still being worked on, because I guess the first version there was a problem with, hers says, dudette. So, there you go. So when is it going to be live again? Well, we'll be back here again next Sunday at 7 p.m. U.S. Central Time, 8 p.m. Metric. Your mileage may vary, but right now it is time for the Tech Stuff Show, and looking forward to that LNB report, so we're going to pass it over to Tech Stuff Steve and Donna. Take it away, guys. See you all next week. Oh, wait a minute. Forgot to butt off the microphone. Sorry. See you next week.
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It is often hard to resist temptation, particularly when it's talked about by songs like the ones I've just played you on Radio Caroline. Firstly, Heaven 17, Temptation, from their 1983 album Luxury Gap. We then heard Crowded House from their 1988 album Temple of Low Men, Into Temptation. And finally, Paul Carrack with the squeeze number Tempted. And that's from Paul's current album. It's a double called For One Night Only, captured live in London, celebrating the 50th anniversary of How Long. And I'm looking forward to seeing Paul Carrack and his band this coming Friday. They're on a UK tour and they're playing at my local venue, the Regent in Ipswich. And also looking forward to seeing once again on stage one of my favourite guitarists, lovely man as well, Robbie McIntosh. Robbie is part of Paul's band this time round. Many years ago, Paul Carrack had a couple of stints in the band Squeeze. In fact, he recorded the original version of Tempted with Squeeze on their East Side Story LP. A few years later, he rejoined the band, along with the man who is playing drums on the programme today, our rhythm king, Pete Thomas. And this is Squeeze, title track to the album, Some Fantastic Place.

Excellent stuff from Joe Bonamassa, Tattooed Lady, from the forthcoming double album, The Spirit of Rory, live from Cork. Now, how do you fancy getting your hands on an original 1967 Murphy B815 transistor radio with Caroline on the dial, the charcoal grey and cream radio, fully refurbed and in great nick? 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You'll be helping us raise funds to get our legendary radio ship Ross Revenge into dry dock in the very near future for urgent structural repairs. The more funds we raise, the more essential work we can do. David Bowie had much to celebrate on this day in 1973. His classic album, Aladdin Sane, was his first to get to the UK number one spots.

Aladdin Sane, 1913 to 1938, from the album of the same name, which got to number one on the UK album charts on this very day in 1973. Good morning, this is Radio Caroline. Two more tracks from The Who for you after this.

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6: As promised, two songs back to back now by The Who, the A and B side of a single which came out in 1967. Both songs originally done by the Rolling Stones.

The Who doing the Rolling Stones. You might not have heard those versions before. The Last Time and Under My Thumb, the A and B side of a single released in 1967. It got to number 44 in the British charts and was recorded as a gesture of support to the Rolling Stones members Mick Jagger and Keith Richards, who in June of that year were imprisoned briefly on drugs charges. The Last Time and Under My Thumb, both those from our featured box set today, The Who, Maximum A's and B's, the complete singles. Lots of great featured new tracks to bring you on, Caroline, as always. How about this one? Teddy Thompson, Baby It's You.

Teddy Thompson from his forthcoming album Never Be The Same, coming out on the 15th of May. Baby It's You from Radio Caroline. Back to our rhythm king, who is Pete Thomas. I suppose Pete's best known for his work as a member of The Attractions. He's recorded many, many albums with Elvis Costello, and here's one of them, Get Happy, Clown Time Is Over.

do you fancy going to see The Temptations and The Four Tops? Because they return to the UK this summer, and you could win tickets to see them courtesy of Radio Caroline. They're joining forces to bring the golden age of soul to the stage. The mini UK tour takes in the M&S Bank Arena in Liverpool, the Bournemouth International Centre and the Royal Albert Hall in London. For a chance to win a pair of tickets to the Liverpool and Bournemouth dates, you can enter our free draw at radiocaroline.co.uk by midnight Sunday, June the 7th. So plenty of time to get in. And please note, these prize tickets are for Liverpool and Bournemouth only. But don't forget, they are also performing at the Royal

The Temptations, firstly, Ain't Too Proud to Beg, then a number that the Temptations had a huge hit with in 66, Get Ready, done by Wishbone Ash from the album Number the Brave, issued in 1981. And don't forget, if you want to win tickets to go and see the Temptations and the Four Tops, then get along to radiocaroline.co.uk. Good luck with that one. Here's some more new music for you, this time from Lauren Housley and the Northern Cowboys.

0: a big name on the UK's Americana scene from Yorkshire, Lauren Housley and the Northern Cowboys, Built to Last.
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0: Good afternoon. 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

0: Get ready to match the star. James Darren. Brett Summer. Nipsey Russell. Juliette Mills. Richard Dawson.
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Bobby Seger and the Silver Bullet Band from Stranger in Town. That's Hollywood Nights getting us started on this week's edition of Give Me Back My 70s. It's Wednesday night, and yet again, I have showed up to foist my favorite 70s tunes upon you. I am James Robert Tiberius Pemberton, and I'm also going to foist your favorite 70s tunes upon you. But to do that, I must know what they are. So let me know what you want to hear. 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They are as follows. 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Now, I would strongly advise that you don't look behind you, because if you do, you're going to see this guy named Albert, and he's doing something that he really shouldn't be doing, I'm telling you. Here's the Guess Who on Give Me Back My 70s.

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Heavy rain falling, seems I hear your voice calling. It's all right.

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A Forgotten 45 from King Harvest, a little bit like magic on the Give Me Back My 70s show. Mr. Dillo gets our first request of the evening, a deep track from Dan Fogelberg from the Phoenix album. He's Wishing on the Moon on Give Me Back My 70s.

Another forgotten one. We specialize in those on this show. That is music from the five-man electrical band. I'm a Stranger here on the Give Me Back My 70s show. Just got a call from Anne listening in the great state of Georgia. She digs England Dan and John Ford Coley. So here's Westward Wind.

0: briefs for today's show are being provided by Fredericks of Muncie, maker of fine underwear for lawyers for over 15 years.
1: The Hollywood Reporter said, "It's not often that someone gets a standing ovation at the Troubadour. Elton John did twice."

One of those songs that instantly puts me in a good mood every time I hear it. All Day Music from War by request from Natalie in Sacramento on Give Me Back My 70s. Here's Squeeze.

0: 1974 music. It's Elvin Bishop. That is Traveling Shoes on the one and only Give Me Back My 70s show. 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
1: The A side and the B side on Give Me Back My 70s. Solid
0: gold. This is, of course, the portion of the program in which we take a virtual 45 RPM record from the 1970s and we play the A-side, usually a hit, and the B-side, usually not a hit. And boy, was this A-side a hit and a half. I mean to tell you, this is actually one of the top 100 singles of the rock era. It was number one on this day in 1978. It was the seventh week that it was number one. It would stay in that position for 8 weeks. And to show you how hot this was, the album that this particular song came from, the Saturday Night Fever soundtrack, had two other songs from this group that were also in the top 10, which were Stayin' Alive and How Deep Is Your Love. So, needless to say, the Bee Gees were the biggest band in the world at that particular point. And this is the song I'm talking about. It is Night Fever, the A-side of our A-side, B-side feature this week on Give Me Back My 70s.

Night Fever, the Bee Gees from Saturday Night Fever on the Give Me Back My 70s show. Now, the B-side of that particular record does not come from Saturday Night Fever. Rather, it comes from the live album that the Bee Gees put out in 1977 called Here at Last. This is Down the Road.

Moving swiftly onward to hour number two of this week's edition of the Give Me Back My 70s show from WQNADD Springfield, WTNDLP Macomb, WGCCLP Geneva, KAKX Mendocino, WGLD Internet Radio, ACB Media 4, TheRideRadio.net, and RFD. I am Jim Pemberton. 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The 70s stuff. 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Here's David Bowie by request.

Claudia Berry, Boogie Boogie Dancing Shoes on the Give Me Back My 70s show with another disco song by request. Cecilia checking in on the request line for this one. It's Fakara. Here's Yes Sir, I Can Boogie on Give Me Back My 70s.

Roberta Flack and Donny Hathaway from 1972. Where is the love on the Give Me Back My 70s program? Red Eye now. This is Games from 71.

0: Grammar lessons for today's show was provided by old Mrs. O'Malley, who have been teaching we local citizens how to talk good for more longer than 13 years.
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Murphy.

One of those lost 45s that we specialize in on Give Me Back My 70s, Jack Caroni, that's Crying in the Middle of the Night. Jim Pemberton here with a brilliant Glen Campbell tune. This is Another Fine Mess.

tell me what it was. And so I will play her request after I play this from 1979 from the made-for-TV movie of the same name, if I'm not mistaken. This is Rex Smith and Sooner or Later. The movie was called Sooner or Later, not Rex Smith, obviously. On Give Me Back My 70s. I'm a dork. Everyone.

That was an instant request. I needed to play it before I forgot it again. That's that's Grin, a band that featured Nils Lofgren and White Lies by request for Louisa in Rockville, Maryland. I haven't even had anything to smoke tonight, man. There's no excuse for that other than, dare I say, I'm getting old. Okay. No, okay. I don't want to talk about that. Anyway, let's continue on. Daryl wanted to hear a Thelma Houston record. Hopefully this is the one you wanted. This is I'm Here Again from 1977 on Give Me Back My 70s.

0: 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I promise I'll write them down as soon as I hear them, being the studious fellow that I am. and keeping copious notes on everything, and if you believe that crap. 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
0: Played something from the Elton John album out of 1970 in the previous hour. Let's do a cut from it now. This is First Episode at Hyanton on Give Me Back My 70s.

Time to change, then it's time to change. The Brady Kids on the Give Me Back My 70s show. Happy birthday, Jan. Let's see, who else is having a birthday today or would be? Born on this day in 1933, purveyor of many romantic poems and songs and things like that, Mr. Rod McEwen was born, and one of the most famous songs that Rod McEwen wrote was a song that was a hit in the 1970s. Rod McEwen, I believe, wrote this with Jacques Brel. It was a hit for Terry Jacks. Unfortunately, Terry Jacks had a tendency to say a lot of things that weren't true, including the statement that he wrote the following song, which he did not. And Rod McEwen rightly sued him for claiming that. But here you go. The partially penned composition from Rod McEwen's Seasons in the Sun, Terry Jacks from 1974 on Give Me Back My 70s.

Born on this day in 1936, April Stevens. That was not her real name. Her real name was Carol Lotempio, and she recorded a whole bunch of records with her brother as Nino Temple and April Stevens. That's one of them from 1973, Put It Where You Want It on the Give Me Back My 70s show. Born on this day in 1942, Klaus Voormann, kind of a musical jack of all trades, most notably a bass player for Manfred Mann's Earth Band and for John Lennon's Plastic Ono Band. So I thought I'd play something from Lennon, song that deals with John kicking heroin, cold turkey on Give Me Back My 70s.

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I am Jim Pemberton, hour number 3 of the program. 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Born on this day in 1945, a woman who lived an entirely too short life, Tammy Terrell, who recorded so many wonderful Motown records with Marvin Gaye. Let's do a solo thing from her, just on the edge of 1970. This is This Old Heart of Mine on Give Me Back My 70s.

Bet you haven't heard that one in a little while. Boo, boo, don't you be blue. That's Tommy James, a solo record from him. Happy 79th birthday to Tommy James, as a matter of fact, on Give Me Back My 70s with me, Jim Pemberton. Tommy is still out there performing. He was just a part of the 60s Flower Power Cruise, as a matter of fact. I love Tommy James. Also celebrating a 79th birthday today, Joel Larson, the drummer of the Grassroots. Here's Walking Through the Country.

There's one from the Javels. Goodbye, nothing to say on the Give Me Back My 70s program. Here's Dave Mason. This is Only You Know and I Know.

0: is being brought to you by Ed's Rent-A-Thug. Remember, we'll protect your body from all dangers, both foreign and domestic. And you can feel secure in the knowledge that if one of our bodyguards ever is faced with a choice of saving your life or saving his or her own, every penny of the fee you paid will be refunded to your estate.
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0: Well, here I am in my tubby again, and my tubby's all filled with water and nice fluffy suds. 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

Breaker 1-9, this here's a duck again. You got a copy on me, Pigpen, come on. Oh, negatory, Pigpen, there ain't no way out except for that one Atlantic Ocean. Now listen, drop them hogs off in Omaha and get over here in the short, cause it definitely looks like we got us a problem. Bears to the left, bears to the right, we didn't have no place to go. They had us backed up clean to the shore, and them cab over peach don't float. I says, Pigpen, I got me a good idea. Them friends of Jesus gon' save us. So praise the Lord, Mr. Ford, and follow that microbus 10-4.

0: about 110 of them. I says, Big Pen, they just didn't have no faith. They definitely gone 10-7. By the time we got into that Piccadilly town, about half of them was lost at sea. I says, break 1-9 for a 10-33. What we got was a cotton picking BBC.
1: Hey, say, Faversham, looks like the Americans have got themselves another bloody colony.

0: boat hills. Look at them all. Half of them are sinking in the Thames. Hello. Some of our truck chaps are assisting them. Good show, actually. Oh, well, 10-4, all that rubbish.
1: Well, we crossed that channel like snakes on glass and stormed the beach about dawn. I says, grab your shifters and punch 13. We all going trucking on the Autobahn. Now, Pig Pen, this here's the ultimate slab, cause there goes a Mercedes truck. He says, break 1-3 for the screw machine. You just blew the doors off in the duck. How about it?
2: Oh, some terrible duck. We are receiving word to word, but the speed limit of the Autobahn is 12 nickels. You travel too slow, but we're gonna see you around. We're gonna meet a thing.
1: Well, we stopped for a coffee in West Berlin. The British had 100-mile key. I says, Pig Pen, from here on, it's wall-to-wall bear. It says, bash the wall, we're gonna see.

0: sticks. He says 10-4, this here is CB land, cause my channel knob just went crank.
1: Ah, so loving duck, you have a nice day today, a better day tomorrow. We catch you on trip drop, this one kamikaze Ollie. We go on, sayonara.

0: about 10-4, Big Ben. What's your 20? Australia. Mercy sakes, ain't nothing down there but Tasmanian devils and them Q-Ala bears. What's that? No double nickel lemon. We're gonna be there in a short, Big Ben. This here's Rubber Dub 10-10 and doing it to it like Pruitt used to do it.
1: 1977.
2: 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Meet the man behind the newsman.
3: 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It calms me down and it, I think, prepares you better for the rigors of the day if you're in the news business.
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4: Isn't it incredible to think that when veterans like this finally came home, they had to start fighting all over again for a job? And those that couldn't get work got welfare. That's why the National Alliance of Businessmen wants you to give disabled vets jobs. 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
5: You have a second cup of coffee. You have a second cigarette. You pick up the phone. You pick up a cigarette. Somebody offers you one. You take it. How many cigarettes do you smoke automatically? If you thought about them, you probably wouldn't smoke them. And if you didn't smoke them, you'd automatically cut down. And once you cut down, we've got more ways for smokers to help themselves. Write us.

From the album Slow Hand, The Core from Eric Clapton. Marcy Levy, by the way, is the female vocalist on that one. She was one of Clapton's backing vocalists for quite a lot of years. Marcy Levy and Yvonne Elliman and Katie Kassoon did that for a long time. It is Give Me Back My 70s with Jim Pemberton. By request now, a song that we actually get a lot of requests for, which is fine with me because I love it. It's the Alan Parsons Project. Here's Damned If I Do.

Give me back my 70s playing the world's most beautiful music by request for Trainwreck Mark. That's Anarchy in the UK from the Sex Pistols. And now for something completely different. Jeffrey Osborne and LTD. This is Love Ballad by request from 1976 on Give Me Back My 70s.

to close the last record. This record you are now playing is another example of the completion backward principle. If you can possibly manage the time, please play both sides at one meeting.

sneaking that one in from 1981. The Tubes from the Completion Backward Principle album. That's Talk to You Later by request. On Give Me Back My 70s, here's Color of My Love from Jefferson.

The Silver Fox, Charlie Rich, and who will the next fool be? Wrapping up this week's edition of the Give Me Back My 70s show. Thank you for tuning in. Thanks for all the requests and all that. Definitely appreciate it. Makes the show a lot of fun when you participate. And we hope you'll come back and participate again next week. Stay tuned. If you are listening to The Ride Radio, you have rock and roll oldies from the 50s onward coming up next. If you're listening to us on WGCC in Geneva, New York, you've got the R&B Love Train up next. If you're catching us in California on KAKX, sorry about that, we have Rockin' in the Days of Confusion with The Hermit coming up next, and everybody else, the rest of our affiliate is going to be more of me with the after show. A couple of hours of mellow music from the 70s and beyond. And as I say, join me again next Wednesday night at the same time for another edition of Give Me Back My 70s.

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That's Bob McKilpin. Love is going to bring me back on the after show with Jim Pemberton. Requested music now from John Denver. Here's the Eagle and the Hawk.

I am glad you asked for that one. That is, by request, a track from my favorite David Bowie album, the Young Americans album out of 1975, which is a damn good soul record. That is... That is Win on the after show with Jim Pemberton. I'm not gonna bother telling you what I'm laughing at. It's too long of a story. Anyway, more requested stuff now. Here's Iggy Pop. This is Night Clubbing.

That Iggy Pop request I played a few minutes ago very much reminded me of that song. The title track from the album The Other Side of Life, Moody Blues from 1986 on The After Show. That song, in turn, reminds me very much of this song from Roger Hodgson, his first solo album away from Supertramp, the album In the Eye of the Storm from 1984. Here's In Jeopardy.

By request, that is Styx from Pieces of Eight, Sing for the Day on the after show. Also by request, Luther Vandross. This is his cover of the old Friends of Distinction hit, Going in Circles.

Nice one from Angela Beaufield by request. That is Tonight I Give In on the after show. Got a request for an Eagles tune. Did I put it in the playlist? I think I did. Hold on. Yes, I did. There we go. From Hotel California, here's Try and Love Again.

A hair metal ballad from Dokken. That is Nothing Left to Say on the After Show. A tune now from George Harrison's All Things Must Pass album. This is I'd Have You Anytime.

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I'm Jim Pemberton, and I have one more hour to spend with you on the after show with some wonderful mellow tunes to relax you at the end of your Wednesday. We begin this hour with Seals and Crofts. Here's My Fair Share.

From the Foolish Behavior album, that's Rod Stewart's Passion. This is The After Show. I'm Jim Pemberton. Thank you for tuning in. Here's Denise Williams. This is Heaven in Your Eyes.

Bertles and Goebel, as in B. Bertles and Graham Goebel, formerly of the Little River Band. That's I Didn't Stand a Chance on the after show. Music now from the Joe Chimay Band. This is Proud.

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0: This week on The Rocket Show, you will hear the Bee Gees, Odessa, Part 2. Peter Gabriel plays live, Part 2. And the greatest hits of The Loving Spoonful. 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

0: from the Bee Gees, Odessa Part 2. That was called the Seven Seas Symphony with All Nations, and I laugh in your face. 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

0: That was called Never Say Never Again, 1st of May, and the British Opera from the Bee Gees, Odessa Part 2. 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
1: Howdy, everybody. This is Kurt Erickson from Austin, Texas. Just wanted to remind you about my Radio Free Roadkill show on Tuesday evenings, starting at 6 p.m. Central Time, where we play lots of music and comedy bits and take your live requests from the chat room. 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

0: Hey, that was called Do You Believe in Magic? You didn't have to be so nice. Daydream. Did you ever have to make up your mind? And Summer in the City from the greatest hits of The Loving Spoonful. Hey, it's 38 minutes after on RFD.
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0: And now, Six's Record Party has passed, just like the 6-1 show did. But just as before, I have a new show. 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

Hey, that was called Nashville Cats. Darling, be home soon. 6 o'clock. And she is still a mystery. From the greatest hits of The Loving Spoonful. 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

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And WQNA Radio, Springfield, Illinois. Welcome to Treasure Island Oldies for this Tuesday. First couple of songs are just going to be vocals. No instruments.

Tick, because it's yeah, oh yeah, go ahead,

0: Record business lore has it that Brooke Benton and Dinah Washington did not like each other at all. But boy, in the studio, you'd never know it. Brooke Benton, Dinah Washington from 1960, baby, you got what it takes. Getting us underway on this Tuesday on Treasure Island Oldies with a couple of really great records, too. We started off with Charlie Dory. She was from Pinner, in Middlesex in England. Pilot of the Airwaves, and then Prelude, also from England, husband and wife, a duo, along with Irene and Brian Hume, along with Ian Vardy. They call themselves Prelude, and a great version of the Neil Young song, After the Gold Rush. All this getting us started today, so much more to come.
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Beach Boys on Treasure Island Oldies and Wendy. It's Michael Godin. This is a fellow that I know for many, many, many years. A tremendously talented singer and songwriter, and a very accomplished painter as well. Sadly, he passed away a couple of years ago. A really, really nice, nice guy. His name is Ken Tobias. And I want to play this one for you from 1976. This is Give a Little Love on the Tuesday edition of Treasure Island Oldies.

Cars from Boston and My Best Friend's Girl on Treasure Island Oldies. This is Michael Godin on this Tuesday. Thank you for joining me. Years ago, I saw a music video, I guess you could call it, but it was a concert in the round with all kinds of artists from the 60s. Paul Peterson was there, Keddie Lester, D.D. Sharp. I think it was, I can't remember the whole list of artists that performed. Or that were there, and it was like they were seated in the round, and audiences were in the black. You couldn't see them in the background. The artists were telling stories to each other of their careers, and then they would take a turn and go up in front of the house band, if you want to call it, and it was led by this group, the Casinos. Gene Hughes was the leader of the group and also sang the lead vocals on this, and boy, what a great band, and made every one of those stars sound fantastic. So I thought I'd play a great one from the Casinos. This is Top 10 in 1967. Gene Hughes, lead singer, Then You Can Tell Me Goodbye.

0: Joni Mitchell on Treasure Island Oldies, now in our 30th year. That is Raised on Robbery. Along with Katrina and the Waves, and I'm walking on sunshine. It's Michael Godin on this Tuesday. This is a guy who was in, or he was the group called Max Webster, along with Pai Dubois, who was his lyricist. And he ended up deciding not to have the Max Webster name anymore. And I'm sure the guys in the band Max Webster kind of went their separate ways as a result. But he did continue on as a solo artist. And in 1984, Kim Mitchell had this one. How about Going for Soda on Treasure Island Oldies? Open up the cap and drink up.
1: My

You know, the interesting thing about Kim Mitchell is that even after he decided to back off from being a performer and recording as a solo artist, he then became a disc jockey and was the afternoon drive show host. I believe it was Q107 in Toronto. Very successful career for Kim Mitchell. It's Michael Godin, Treasure Island Oldies with Johnny Tillotson.

Johnny Tillotson and Talk Back Trembling Lips on Treasure Island Oldies. Coming up this Sunday, it's the Mother's Day special and an annual tribute to mums all around the world in our lives and in our memories. Coming up starting at 6 o'clock Pacific, 7 Mountain, 8 Central, 9 Eastern, 10 Atlantic on WTND, Macomb, Illinois, and on the broadcast partner network stations all around the world. The Mother's Day annual special this weekend on Treasure Island Oldies. I'm going to play a song for you now from a group that was put together as a studio group in England. And the song reached number 4 on the charts in Australia, but didn't chart in the UK or the US. But I had just started at A&M Records, and we had a deal with Larry Page, who had been the manager and the producer of the Kinks and the Troggs and others. He had his own record label at that point, Page One Records. And we released this single, or maybe it was on Penny Farthing Records, which he also was involved with. And one of the, doesn't really matter. The group is called Kincaid. And I really liked that record so much that I said, okay, we got to release it. And I'll go out on the road and promote it myself, even though I was in the A&R department, not promotion. Well, I managed to get some stations playing it, but it still remains one of a really great memory for me, and I know you're going to like this one, too. It's called Jenny, Jenny, Dreams Are Ten a Penny, Kincaid.

0: amazing voice and a fantastic performer. Johnny Mathis from 1957 and some great Treasure Island oldies, Jukebox Gold, The 12th of Never.
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0: Yes, and this is the Tuesday edition of the Tom and Darrell Show.
1: I think it is, yeah. I'm not certain of that, because sometimes things don't work the way they're supposed to. But most of the time they work crappy.
0: Yep. And I'm Tom. And
1: and I'm Darrell.
0: That's right.
1: And we've been here for a while.
0: That's right.
1: Yeah. We're going to hopefully stay around for a while, too.
0: Yeah.
1: We're going to play some music for you. I think that's probably the best thing we can do.
0: I agree.
1: Under the circumstances. I hope we're actually on the stream. I'd like you to check that for me. Make sure.
0: Once I get the music going, I'll do that.
1: All right. Sounds good. We'll be right back after these, whatever they are, songs, I think.
0: Songs.
1: Hopefully. Of course, here we go, maybe.
0: Assuming they'll play. Yes.

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The teachers all sit behind the desk. They mess up your mind and dispute your dress. Don't worry about the future, forget about the past. Whether it's good or bad, it's a gas.

0: All right, that was the Hombres. Let It All Hang Out, people that did that. And I like that song a lot. Kind of weird, though. And let's see. This is WTND LP Macomb, WQNA Springfield RFD, and KWQQ Farmington. That's for our local people to deal with, because I forgot to push the button.
1: That's right.
0: I've done that before.
1: And as we said at the time, I'm Tom.
0: I'm Daryl.
1: And this is Tom and Daryl Show for a Tuesday, the 5th, the Cinco de Mayo.
0: Yeah, I don't know how. Yeah, that's where you put the jar of mayonnaise in the into the ocean. Is Cinco de Mayo.
1: Mm-hmm.
0: Sorry. Let's play some more music.
1: Okay. Before we get worse.

Etta James there. And here's a request from Tom. From Jacques Brel is alive and well and living in Paris.

0: I love that song.
1: I do too.
0: And Tom tells me that there, and I remember that now that I think about it, I remember there is one. There is a version of this by Johnny Mathis that I can't find right now.
1: Right.
0: So we won't be playing that today. I may be able to, but it takes a lot of work to set it up.
1: Right.
0: And I just don't want to take the chance of something really bad happening.
1: Right.
0: So I will set it up and maybe play it later. We'll see what happens.
1: Yeah.
0: Anyway, let's see what we have next.
1: Yeah.
2: Come on and close your eyes. Close the door. You don't have to worry anymore.

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The big fat moon is going to shine like a spoon, but we're going to let it, and you won't regret it. Kick your shoes off. Do not fear. Just bring that bottle right over here. And then

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Kick your shoes off. Do not fear. Just bring that bottle right over here.

0: My goodness. That was Burl Ives, by the way.
1: Yes.
0: In case you didn't notice.
1: Mm-hmm.
0: But, this is weird. There's another version of it. Let's see what's there. Yes. Okay. There's a version of it by Leapy Lee, among others.

0: Now, let me just say that I like the version by Leapy Lee better than I did the version by, what's his name there, Burl Ives.
1: Right.
0: But I'm almost afraid to play this. There's a third version of this.
1: Yes.
0: And I just don't know if I should play it. I can only guess what it's going to sound like.
1: It'll sound a little like Dylan.
0: Yeah, Bob Dylan.

0: Okay. Let me hear what you think of this, Tom. Should I keep playing it?
1: It's up to you.
0: Okay, if it's up to me.
2: Bye.
0: Oh,
1: I thought he did pretty good on
0: he
1: it.
0: He did okay, but it sounded like Dylan.
1: Well, there is that.

0: All right. Crud. I don't know what I did. I lost my... Oh, there it goes. Okay. Sorry about that. At least we didn't lose the audio or the stream.
1: Right.
0: But that was the Tams, Troublemaker. So let's see what we have next here.
1: Right.

0: All right. That was Steve Alamo and his version of Denver.
1: Right.
0: And hopefully we're still streaming, because I just saw a little flash of what looked like it might have jumped away. Anyway, there's another version of that song.
1: There certainly is.
0: And it was done by a rather famous country singer.
1: But he wasn't a country
0: singer yet when he did his version of Denver.
1: That's right.
0: He was
1: Ronnie Millsap.
0: That's right. And here it is. As soon as I can click on it properly. Okay.
1: Oops. Mm-hmm.

0: I believe that song did chart. Don't remember how popular it was, but it was on Scepter Records. And if I'm not mistaken, and I could be, I've been known to make mistakes, so don't take this at its full value until you'll maybe look it up or something. I believe that the person who discovered Ronnie Millsap was B.J. Thomas. And I could be wrong about that, but that's the way I remember
1: it.
0: That
1: certainly could be. He was also on Scepter.
0: That's true.
1: So it makes sense at the time.
0: Well, let's see what else we can find here.

That's not the same song. As the version by Parade.

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0: Debbie Burnett.
1: David McWilliams.

0: And then there's the Pozo Seco version.
1: Oh, the lights, they were dim, and the music was playing. And my heart, it did beat to the sound of the drums.

0: 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And this is WTND LP Macomb.
1: WQNA Springfield.
0: RFD.
1: And KWQQ Farmington.
0: And
1: we've got one more song for the day.
0: That's right.

0: Well, that seems to just about do it for us today. To die? Yeah, that's it. That's to die. What you call it? Down there under. Yeah. Never mind.
1: We'll see you tomorrow, folks.
0: We sure will. And I'm going to hit the little button here.
1: Okay.
0: Pretty darn soon, because there it is. Bye.
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1: Stand by, stand by. 5, 4.
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0: Gee, Dad, what a bummer.
1: Why, what's the matter, Jimmy?
0: My civics teacher assigned me this dumb paper on exorcism, and I'm supposed to go play ring ball with Bruce. I mean, what does exorcism have to do with me and ring ball and Bruce?
1: More than you can ever imagine. I used to feel the same way you do about exorcism, Billy, but your mom and I learned long before you were born the real importance that it has in all our lives.
0: But I don't even understand what it means, Dad.
1: Oh, well, in a manner of speaking, Willie, exorcism is a transitive verb meaning to expel an evil spirit from or out of a person or place by invocation or use of holy names. It's akin to the Greek herkos, a fence, with its cognate horkos, an oath, whence hokazine, to bind with an oath, thence exocizare, that's Low Latin.
0: Gee, Dad, I still don't understand.
1: Oh. Well, Timmy, let's go see my old friend Bob Brown at the bank.
0: Again?
1: Good morning, Bob.
2: Morning, Bob. Morning, Tommy.
0: Hi, Mr. Brown.
2: Well, how have you been since you were here this morning asking about capillary action?
0: Fine, Mr. Brown.
2: Good, good. Well, what is it now? Wheat production in the Great Northwest?
0: No.
2: The gross national product of Sweden?
0: Golly, that's close.
2: Our animal friends?
0: Cold.
2: Exorcism?
0: Yes, I have to write this dumb paper.
2: Now, hold on. Hold on, son. You wouldn't call it dumb. If you knew about exorcism, what my old friend Mayor Simmons knows about exorcism, why don't you go and see him?
1: Good morning, Mayor Simmons.
3: Morning, Bob. Morning, Freddy. Well, what is it this time? The Australian ballot? Representative government in post-war Indochina? The cultivation of sea kelp? Our internal waterways?
0: No. Exorcism, Mr. Mayor.
3: Now, Billy, I can tell you this. If it weren't for exorcism, Murleyville wouldn't be the town it is today. Take a look at this graph.
0: Oh, that's very interesting, Mr. Mayor, but I already know about the pancreas.
3: Well, then, take a look at this other graph.
1: It's shaped like a pie.
3: Have a piece, Sammy. Now, that piece of pie is equal to the 14% of the Murleyville town budget that goes for exorcism. Sounds like a lot, doesn't it?
4: It sure does. As a matter of fact, I've been meaning to talk to you about it.
3: Well, if it sounds like a lot now, haha, just remember the trouble we had when I first proposed it at the town meeting. Mayor Simmons, gentlemen, citizens of Murleyville.
5: Mr. Mayor?
3: Yes, Miss Cratch.
5: How can you expect the citizens of Murleyville, already bled white by your corrupt machine, to spend another 14% of our pie on exorcism? Whatever that is.
6: That's right. Tell him, Miss Cratch.
3: Miss Cratch, as our civics teacher, you of all people should realize the importance of exorcism in this efficient and democratic working model township.
7: That's all very well, Mr. Mayor, but aren't we here to talk about the corn smut that's ruining our crops?
2: Grubble, corn smut, grubble.
3: Exactly, Ollie.
2: Grubble.
3: Take a look at this working model.
5: But we already know about the refining of petroleum byproducts.
3: Shh, exactly, Miss Cratch. Let me turn the working model on. Now, as you can see, these little red trucks here with the 2.5 men on the side drive up with their 118% of 1964 capacity oil loads and deposit them in those 5.5 black buckets, which are then lifted to the 75% over parity mark through these little broken lines, ending finally in John's gas station as fuel for our cars and farm machinery, at the lignite mine as kerosene to light the lamps of the workers, to Mr. Foster's cola factory as artificial coloring, and the rest is exported abroad by Mr. Artunian to make nylon stockings.
7: Then there's none left for insecticide.
3: Exactly, Ollie.
7: And that's why we got a corn smut epidemic.
3: Exactly. Impeach him!
8: Arsonist!
9: Exercise!
3: And that's how it all happened, Frankie.
0: Gee, Mr. Mayor, I sure see how exorcism ties into oil refining, but I still don't think I have enough for my dumb civics paper. I mean, how does it all fit into our American way of life?
1: What Ronnie means, Mayor, is how does it all fit into our American way of life?
3: I might be able to fill you in on that. I've got a working model working over here somewhere. But actually, You'd probably do better to talk to my friend Bob Brown down at the bank.
0: Again?
1: Well, actually, Mayor Tweed, we just came from Bob's office, and,
3: Who else is open at this time of night? You might try kindly old Dr. Phillith down at the Armenian Medical Association.
8: Now, just soak it 12 times a day and keep off your side as much as possible. I'll give you a subscription for petroleum jelly. Oh, hello, Kenny and your dad. What's troubling you? You don't look at all well. Want an upper?
1: No, Doc. No. No, my teeth are fine. It's Lenny here. He's got to write a dumb civics paper on exorcism, and Mayor Simmons suggested that we visit you.
8: Well,
1: you know.
8: Fine. You just take off your shirt and sit over there.
1: Hmm.
8: I'll turn the lights out and... Now, this first slide is the gestation of the frog.
0: Gee!
1: No, Doc. What Mickey wanted to learn about this week was something entirely...
8: This is one of the many great Impressionist cathedrals.
1: No, exorcism, Doc.
8: Oh. Well, why didn't you say so? Let me just set up this audio-visual projector. Yeah, here we go.
3: 11, 10, 9, 7, 5, 3...
8: Sound.
3: 1.
0: Start.
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0: Dad, what a bummer.
1: Why, what's the matter, Jimmy?
0: My civics teacher assigned me this dumb paper on ring ball, and I'm supposed to go exercise a Dybbuk with Bruce. I mean, what does ring ball have to do with me? Or exorcism? Or Bruce?
1: More than you can ever imagine. I used to feel the same way you do about ring ball, Harold, but...
2: Hello up there and good evening, dear friends. Ladies and gentlemen, bozos and bozoettes, and to all the newcomers tonight, welcome to a Fireside Chat for April 16th, 2026. My name is DJ Tweeney, a.k.a. Kurt Erickson from Austin, Texas, and I'll be spinning the bits for you for the next couple of hours. This evening, we're going to hear a variety of Fireside bits, which Kat suggested for us. We'll start with a performance from Live at the Magic Mushroom called A Life in the Day. Then from the Fighting Clowns of Hollywood, Joey's Place. And after that, to get us to the top of the hour, we'll have two tracks from the Dear Friends album, The TB Guide and The TV Glide. In the second hour, Kat's got a new collage for us, which continues the theme from his last collage, called Heather Resists. Then from Lawyers Hospital, we have Thank You, Mr. Presidents, and Presidential Profiles in Butter. To finish the show, we've got another track from Dear Friends, $100 Ben. Let's get started with a mushroom play, A Life in the Day.

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1: Oh,

0: 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Well, good morning. I'm Hugh Downer.
1: And I'm Patty Papp.
0: And this is Today's Day Today.
1: This is Monday, January 29th. What happened today in history, Hugh?
0: Well, Patty, on this day in 1772, the Peace of Lucerne was signed, ending the 40 Years' War, and the plague broke out in Lisbon. In 1898, America's first musical show, The Black Crook, opened at the old Henry Hudson Theater on Little West 8th Street, Patty.
1: Well, Hugh, famous people born today include Jack LaRue, George Matetsky, the Beatles, and Marvin Fingelman, our producer.
2: Happy birthday to you. Happy birthday to you. Happy birthday, dear Marvin. Happy birthday to you.
0: Marvin's been producing this show for 26 years, Patty. You know that?
3: 27 years.
0: Well, it's what?
3: 27 years.
0: Patty, it's National Groundnut Day in South Carolina. It's open season on bobolinks, starts today in the Midwest. I know we must have a lot of viewers in Iowa watching us from their trailers, guns oiled and ready.
1: Oh, get a few bobolinks for me, boys.
0: And, Patty, do you know what else today is?
1: Yes, I do, Hugh. It's Unification Day.
0: That's right, Patty. It was just a year ago today when War President Johnson was given the mandate.
1: That's why the flags are at half-mast, Hugh, and all the banks are open.
0: Well, Patty, what's the report on the weather?
1: Well, Hugh, that cold front from Alaska today has moved into the Gulf of California due to the disappearance last night of the Sierra Nevada mountains. So the smog alert is lifted for all you folks on the East Coast. You can look forward to 1 to 2 inches of gray snow and 3 hours of deep breathing.
0: Thanks, Patty. We'll be back in 1 minute with a fascinating demonstration by members of the Royal Swedish Leather Belt and Whip Corps, opening tonight at the Winter Palace Theater.
1: And I'll be having some girl chat with their leader, Madame Olga, about her private impressions on American men.
0: But first, this message.
4: Mike, another cup of coffee for you?
5: Oh, no thanks, honey. I've had enough.
4: Oh, how about you, George?
6: No thanks, darling. I've had enough, too.
4: How about you, Jim?
7: No thanks, baby. I'm full up.
8: What seems to be the matter, Kathy?
9: Well, Dr. Gunderson, I've been living with the guys for almost 2 months now, and everything's worked out wonderfully, except...
8: Yeah?
9: They don't want it anymore, Dr. Gunderson.
8: Don't want what, child?
9: My coffee. They're tired of my coffee.
8: Oh, well, it's been pretty clear that your coffee lacks zest appeal.
9: Zest appeal? What's that?
8: That's the secret ingredient in Ersatz Brothers coffee, yeah. A blend of the finest Brazilian coffee beans, Chilean chicory nuts, and Spanish flies. Here, take this can home with you, Kathy.
9: Well, all right. I'll try it.
10: Well, boys, would you like another cup of coffee?
11: Olay!
0: Ersatz Brothers Coffee with Zest Appeal. Look for the can in the plain brown can.
11: Okay, Ersatz!
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11: That's right, and here he comes now down the licorice dick gangplank of the good ship Gumdrop. It's Sailor Bill!
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14: Let's all drop our gum. No, just kidding, kids. The crew, the camera crew, is a little happier than usual today, eh? What have you been dropping, fellas? Now, I know why Charlie's laughing. It's his anniversary today, eh? How many years has it been, Charlie? 17 years? That's wonderful. I hope you kids should live so long. And now, before we see our first cartoon, let's visit the wonderful world of Cartel Toys with a lovely surprise for all you girls and boys.

0: Day, a secret underwater camera. In the afternoon, an infrared telescope and signaling mirror. By night, a deadly weapon. The Avenger!
1: The Avenger! 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Be the first on your box to get one, if you want to be the last.
0: The Avenger! 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
3: And the Avengers make a wonderful birthday present, too, so we're going to send one of these lucky gumdroppers who sent in their cards by the deadline. Jimmy Guerchio, Georgie Matetsky, and Sally Ann Ching be on the way in just a few hours. And by the way, kids, guess who else has a birthday today? Me. I'm 38. Yeah, that's right, Charlie. I'm 38 years old today, and I'm standing here in a sailor suit. Yeah. Well, let's get the cartoon right on now. Anyway, what is it, huh? A Tweety and Sylvester.
4: Oh, Tweety and Sylvester.
3: Well, let's see what they're up to today, kids? Roll it. Happy

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0: This is KWKWT-TV, Channel 1, Cretan Oak, Vermont. At the tone, the time will be 3 p.m.

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1: Whiter than anything.
0: Yesterday, Mary was released from the asylum and met at the airport by Fran and Gimp, who took her to the scene of the fire in Aubrey's stolen car.
2: Don't worry now. Don't worry about a thing, John. Your Honor, I wish to introduce at this point...
3: I object!
4: Objection sustained.
2: All right, I'll rephrase that. I wish to introduce at this time some evidence without which my client's case would be...
3: I object!
2: I object, Your Honor, forgive me, but I cannot continue to press my prosecution in the face of the Assistant District Attorney's constant badgering.
4: Objection overruled. The Assistant District Attorney will remove his badger from the courtroom.
2: Your Honor... Your Honor, the prosecution rests.
5: So does the defense.
4: This court will take a 15-minute recess and nap. Milk and cookies will be served in the cafeteria.
2: Don't worry about a thing, Mary. He hasn't got a chance.
6: Yes? Don't worry about a thing, Louise. Yes, honey, I know. I'll talk... Yes, right. I'll have him run out of town in the next edition. Well, I'm the editor, aren't I? I'm not. Oh, Louise, I'll have to call you back later. There's someone at the door. Of course I love you. I love him, too. Goodbye.
7: Dad?
6: Is that you, Helen?
7: No.
6: Come on in. Take off your things. You must be freezing. Would you like a drink?
7: Oh, I'm back from the fire.
6: Well, did Larry win his antitrust case?
7: Yes, they hung him.
6: Thank God.
7: And Daddy, I've decided to have his baby.
6: Oh, Mary, I'm so happy for you. That's wonderful. When's the blessed event?
7: Just as soon after the abortion as possible.
6: I will not live until I see you smile again.
0: We'll be back to the end of the world after this message.
8: Mrs. J.B. of Pine Barren, New Jersey, doesn't know our Napalm Olive camera is focused on her.
9: What I mean is, look, can you believe I'm a mother of three and that my youngest daughter is older than I am by looking at my hands?
8: So we asked Mrs. B.J. why she was willing to take the new Napalm Olive blindfold test.
9: No, it's true. You see, my husband is a policeman, and you wouldn't believe how dirty he gets my clothes. I mean it. It's unbelievable.
8: But we believed Mrs. P.Q. and listened to her reaction.
9: I worry all night sometimes, you know? I hate to admit it. Sometimes I think my kids are doing it on purpose. It's impossible to get these clothes clean.
2: Nothing's impossible, ma'am.
9: Who said that?
2: Sergeant Spotless of the Dirt Patrol. Our mission, to keep America clean. And when the job gets this dirty, there's only one weapon. New Napalm Olive.
9: But, Sergeant, look at my family. You can't get them clean.
2: Negative, ma'am. With new Napalm Olive, even those sneaky little yellow stains just melt away. Stand back.
9: Well, that's marvelous. All that dirt gone. And my family, too. Wait till I tell my mother.
4: 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And now, back to Ozzy Knows Father.
2: Oh, gosh, Neil, what am I going to do? Help me. Don't just stand there. You're a talking horse. Don't you have any horse sense? Neil?
10: You made the bed. You'd better lie down.
2: But Uncle Henry will be here any minute, and I just can't let him see me like this.
10: Who's looking?
2: Oh, my goodness. Oh, quick, Neil, hide in the closet.
10: You'd better hide in the closet.
2: Get in. Stop fooling around. Oh, my. Oh.
10: What's going on here?
2: You're not looking great.
10: How do you explain all of this?
2: Well, you see, it's all because of the, I don't know.
10: Don't horse around with me, Abby. Who's in that closet? Stand back. I'm getting to the bottom of this.
3: Uncle Henry.
10: That's my hat!
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12: Direct from our newsroom in New York, the ABCD Goldfish Evening News with Walter Klondike and George Matetsky in Great Mammoth Wales, Hugh Romney in Detroit, Leon Oswald in Johnson City, Elliot Mintz in Peking, Eric Severide on the Moon, and a special fashion report by Minor Bird Johnson in Cold Blood, Kansas.
13: Good evening. The most remarkable medical achievement of modern times has entered its fourth successful day. Here, with a report from Lone Star, Massachusetts, is ABCD Goldfish correspondent Felix Paparazzi.
14: Here at General Hersey General Hospital, America's first man-made baby, Tiny Tim, is developing far beyond the expectations of Surrogate General Klein and his medical staff. Dr. General, sir, how is Tiny Tim progressing?
15: We are quite frankly astonished at the rate of progression in the development of Genesis 13 since initial DMZ implantation 4 days ago.
14: I realize that antiseptic security precautions must be maintained, but when will we be able to actually see Tiny Tim?
15: Well, surely not before his growth rate stabilizes.
14: How many inches is he now?
15: As of an hour ago, 73.
14: And how is his health?
15: Excellent. He has a full head of hair. His features are normal in every respect, and pleasing too, I might add. Our only concern now is with a certain pigmentation imbalance which has manifested in the last few hours.
14: Is that serious, Dr. General?
15: No, not serious. It's a matter of personal taste.
14: Thank you very much, Dr. General Klein. This is Felix Paparazzi at General Hersey General Hospital in Lone Star, Massachusetts.
15: I'll tell you,
13: Tiny Tim's incipient nigritude will come as a pleasant surprise to his honorary national parents, Ralph Bunch and Ida Lupino. At his press conference today, War President Johnson answered congressional critics of his embargo on imported goods from rebel-held Vermont with a firm no. The jury is still out in the Kennedy assassination trial in federal district court in New Orleans. Former Louisiana Governor Garrison reiterated his confidence in the outcome. An Air Lemuria DC-6 with 87 passengers aboard crash-landed safely today on the Pacific Coast Highway while attempting an emergency landing at Walker Air Force Base, Omaha.
7: Phew, they've all gone. 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
13: Hello, friends. Welcome to the wonderful world of travel and adventure, the Golden Hind. Come with us as we visit strange places and people the wide world over. Hi, friends. I'm Bob Hind. Today I'd like you to meet two of my dearest friends, George and Ida Matetsky.
17: Good evening.
18: Hello there.
13: Well, George, you're just back from a really wonderful trip to, where was it?
9: To New Guinea.
13: That's right, to New Guinea. And I understand that you and your lovely wife have brought back some beautiful color films for us to see here.
7: Yes. That's right.
13: Well, and we're going to let you tell us all about it. But first, let's get them on the screen here. What are those, Ida? Are those natives?
3: Yes, Bob. This is on the Orinoco River, probably the largest river in the vicinity.
13: Ah, and those towers, those are the ones you were telling me about, aren't they, George?
15: Yes, they are. Oh, they're central.
13: Oh, and that one looks a little different. What is that?
15: Yes, Bob, that one doesn't have a bottom.
3: Oh, George, will you ever forget those romantic clam fishermen?
15: No, Ida.
13: Why, some of those clams, Ida, they're as big as your hand.
15: Yes, Bob, you know that one on the left almost nipped off Ida's hand.
13: Oh, well, that was a close one. We'll be back to part two of The Golden Hind.
2: Gunderson's Furniture at 14019 McKissick, three blocks west of the airport at Old Oildale Highway, announces the greatest bargain bonanza in our 17-year history. 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And remember, with every Futura dinette ensemble you buy this weekend, Tom Gunderson would like you all to have either this nationally advertised offer Mica toaster or this beautiful 21-by-42-inch completely framed oil-on-velvet picture called The Crying Clowns by Bernard of Hollywood. Remember, that's Gunderson's Furniture, 14019 McKissick, three blocks west of the airport at Old Oildale Highway.
13: This is KWKWT-TV, New Fresno, Nebraska. Be sure and watch at 10 tonight as the Reverend Morgan Dybbuk uncovers a threat to the life of the president on The Possessed.
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17: 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Where are you, Hot Pockets?
18: I'm over here by the grave, consarn it. Stop shouting, Hunk.
17: What you doing out here by yourself, boy?
18: Oh, I'm just moping around, Hunk. Dad wouldn't let me go next door to watch the alfalfa.
17: Criminantless, boy. That wanderlust of yours is going to be the end of us.
18: Hey, Hunk!
17: Get off my back, Bronco! I'm warning you, stop riding me!
18: Hey, leave him alone, Bronco. We just talking.
19: I didn't mean nothing by it. I'm just fooling.
18: Where you been, Bronco?
19: Into town. I picked up the mail and the new school marm.
17: I'll kill you, Bronco! I swear I'll kill you!
18: Leave kid alone, Bronco. You know how it feels about her.
19: Permanently's, Hunk. Man can't have no fun around here.
17: I'll kill you, Bronco! I swear I
18: Hush
17: will!
18: Hush now, boys. Hush now. Here comes Pop.
20: Howdy, boys.
18: Hello, sir.
17: Hi, Pa.
19: Howdy, Dad.
17: I'll kill you!
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2: 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Stay tuned for the roller derby semifinals at the Olympic Auditorium. And now, here's Johnny, but first...
18: I snapped at you, Dr. Carter, but I've had my eye glued to this telescope for three solid days.
17: Les, I've never seen you so upset about a planetoid before.
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25: For instance, take my wife, Joey, please. 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
23: 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Smoother. 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
0: 2 minutes, Miss Lamont.
7: I can't go on, Saul. I can't go on.
1: Now, wait a minute, Vera. 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Those boys out there have fought their way all the way from Anzio to hear you sing. Just remember...

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1: And here she is, boys. 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

0: You had a good home, but you left.
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2: 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This late word from New Orleans. The jury has returned a verdict in the Kennedy assassination trial. Former Louisiana Governor James Garrison has been found guilty on all counts. His attorneys will appeal the decision directly to the war president's spiritual advisor. And now, back to Channel One's The Late Late Show, Babes in Khaki.

0: This is KWKWT-TV in Gord of Ashes, Wyoming. And now we conclude our broadcast day with By Bread Alone, a message of faith and inspiration delivered this morning by His Eminence Father O'Long of the First Jansenist Church.
1: Dear Lord, we thank you for sustaining us through another day. May the power and the glory of thy word guide us through dark and troubled waters and help us to comprehend the incomprehensible, even though we can never understand it. Amen.

0: That was A Life in the Day from the Live at the Magic Mushroom Collection. Now we've got something from the Fighting Clowns of Hollywood. It's called Joey's House.
1: We have for you a rerun of one of those great series. You know, we're not just showing movies these days. We're having reruns of great comedy series, too. And this is one episode of that fabulous show that made little Joey Demografico such a great big star way back in the spring of 1981. And, gosh, just seems like yesterday to an old fellow like me. But Joey Demografico, of course, is the star in this episode. I believe this is the one very funny show where he thinks he's a baseball player. And but here it is. Let's roll that tape now. It's Joey's House.
2: It's time for Joey's House. Little fabulous adventures of that crazy kid in the home of crazy family. It's time for Joey's House.
3: Well, here we are, ladies and gentlemen, and it's an historic event in the world of sports. Yes, the Denver A's are at the World Series. Their first year in baseball, and here they are facing the Los Angeles Dodgers in Mile High Stadium. They have tied the Dodgers 3 games apiece. It's the last game, and the Denver A's hold a slim 3-2.

0: 2 lead. 2 outs. The Dodgers have the bases loaded. That's Steve Garvey at bat. And Vida Blue has just been pulled from the mound by manager Marvin Davis. After getting a dangerous 3-0 count on Garvey with the bases loaded. No, Marvin couldn't even buy off this Dodgers team with a promise of a 20th Century Fox contract. Nothing would keep them from battling these A's to the very end. So there goes Vida Blue off the mound, and in his place comes the man, the young man that has made it possible for the Denver A's this year, Mr. Fireball. Mr. Fireman, voted most valuable reliever of the year, former sitcom star, baseball hero, Joey Demographico. And as he comes out, let's listen to that crowd. Joey, Joey, Joey, Joey, Joey, Joey, Joey. Joey asked for quiet. He's a modest young lad. Joey! Joey! These are fabulous fans. This is the first year they've crowded into Mile High Stadium, and most of them are a mile high with enthusiasm. Fast! From Greeley, from Fort Collins, from Boulder, from Steamboat Springs, they've come here to watch baseball history be made, and Demographico is going to make it happen. Demographico whines in slow motion. He's seen Raging Bull. Checks first. Checks second. Wheels and throws off, lopes at third, and the Denver A's have won the World Series. That game is over! Joey! Joey! Joey! Joey! Joey! Joey! Oh, I didn't see you there, Gramps, when I threw the ball. Wow! You've turned into a great retriever from all that dog food you've been eating. Boy, you want to play bat and ball?
1: Oh, okay, all right. I've batched your balls for you, boy. No, I just come downstairs to watch myself on the TV. You know, they're rerunning 3 of my commercials on the news tonight. Me and Martha Ray in the Fast Eat commercial. Made a lot of money from... Oh, and the Denny's one, you know, with the little pieces of white bread with the flat little pieces of ham and cheese. And taste like shit, but they're real good up to me on the show, you know, Joey. And God, I don't want to mention the other one. I think I'll just go sit down.
0: Well, everybody knows what your other commercial is, Gramps. It's easy to see. It's hemorrhoids.
1: Oh! Yeah. Oh. They pay me a bundle for it, boy.
0: I bet you did.
1: Yeah.
0: What are you doing, Gramps?
1: Oh, boy. Hey, look at the Alexander Higgs on again tonight.
0: Look at that suit.
1: Yeah. Has he taken control of the TV or what? Huh? Yeah. Oh, boy. Hey, I sure like these newscasters here. Oh, they're so beautiful.
0: Gramps? Dad? Hey, Dad? Dad, Gramps is falling asleep in front of the TV again. You know that high school gives me double credit for watching the reruns on the network, and it's my time in front of the tube. Dad?
2: All right, Joey, just calm down, will you, son? Come on, now give me a break. I'm trying to find out what they put us on opposite next week. It looks to me like it's 8 is too many and 3's not quite enough.
0: Yeah.
2: And look at this picture of Suzanne Summers right before they fired her.
0: Wow! You know, my little teddy bear used to have eyes that did that.
2: Not for your young eyes. Well, what's the problem? Your grandpa fell asleep?
0: Yeah.
2: Now, son, don't bother me about that. You know that he lives for the television set. It controls his horizontal. It controls his vertical. Just leave him alone.
0: Yeah, if he woke up, the flip-flop could kill him, right?
2: Now, don't you be smart with me, Joey. You're dropping your ratings in my eye every day. If you don't adjust your fine-tuning, son, someone's going to get canceled around here.
0: Dad? Dad, all the comedy in this situation is rapidly disappearing for me.
2: Son, let me give you a piece of fatherly advice. If you stick to the laugh lines, the lines of laughers will stick to you. Get it?
0: No. Dad, if I don't do something meaningful in this series soon, I'm going to go crazy.
2: Well, what could you possibly do that's meaningful in this series?
0: Leave.
2: Leave.
0: Yeah, I'm serious. Leave.
2: wait a minute. That's not in the script.
0: No, I'm telling you the truth.
2: You're ad-libbing again.
0: Oh, yeah.
2: Well, cut it out, son. Just stick to the line. Darn it. Listen, listen. You can't just throw this thing away. You're our whole success, boy. You're our bright, shining star. I depend on you, son. What about my car payments and my mortgage payments and my cocaine habit?
0: Well, I don't care, Dad.
2: You don't care?
0: Uh-uh.
2: You're willing to cut off your old actor father in the prime time of his life? Son, I'll end up playing in Three Goats in a Bed at the Gaslight Theater. You can't do this to me.
0: Dad, I'll come and see you.
2: You'll come and see me in court, you little son of a bitch. Call my agent. I won't stand for it. Transfer me to a spinoff.
0: He's got the TV jeebies. Hey, Gramps.
2: What? Huh?
0: You understand?
2: What? Understand.
0: You can help me. You're sitting on a bundle.
2: Oh, no. Listen, I'm going to have the bundles removed, boy. Yeah. I got a great one. Going to put them in Valley of the Shadow, Federal Savings. Yeah. Yeah, the second half of life. It better be the last.
0: Oh,
2: that's what they say there.
0: You old philosopher.
2: Yeah.
0: You understand? I've got
2: what?
0: A dream.
2: You do? Hey, you don't have a cigar, do you? A real cigar? Yeah. These pens they give away with the series, ain't they? Don't smoke very good, boy.
0: Gramps, you don't understand. I mean,
2: no,
0: I've got a dream, and I got to start dreaming it sooner. Yeah. I'm going to wake up asleep on my feet like everybody else here in Devo Flats.
2: Fella,
0: I mean, look, I got to get out of this series. I got to get out of Hollywood, and I got to get back. I got to get back to Denver where I came from. And I have got to get into something meaningful, person-to-person politics. I got to get back there, and I got to stop it before the MX people just cement over the whole state. I mean, I gotta do something about that. And I got to do something before they make people put gizmos in their cars and clean up the air. I mean, then you could see Denver all the time, and that would be a tragedy. And then, And I'm going to import beers other than Coors. That'll cause a taste revolution. And well, you know what I mean? You see? What do you think?

0: That was Joey's House. Now to get us to the top of the hour, we've got a couple of tracks from the Dear Friends compilation, which are related to TV. We'll hear The TV Guide and The TV Glide.
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2: That's great.
3: Isn't that great?
2: Who wrote that?
4: All right. Well, I was just wondering if we couldn't stop for just a second and maybe just have a nice open conversation, you know. Oh. Just like we're having a really fascinating, interesting a conversation to demonstrate.
5: Take off our earphones and get down to some reality here.
4: Yeah, right. We
6: never talk to each other anymore.
4: No, we never got anything spontaneous to say.
6: Yeah.
4: There's nothing like.
5: Is there anything good on TV?
6: Oh, let me look here. Has anybody got the TV guide?
5: Here's the TV guide here. TV guide.
6: Okay, what's today? Here's today.
5: See if there's anything on.
6: Yeah. Well, morning here, 6 o'clock in the morning on Channel 2, Sunrise Surprise.
4: Yeah.
6: Problem, your husband's wife drops a bomb on you, dinner for 8 and only 7 spoons. That's not interesting.
5: This looks good. 6:25 is compulsory education roundup, Phil. Powers of Darkness, I guess that's French place, Darkness. Yeah, first in a series of 150 programs exploring the unusual philosophy and teaching methods of Dr. Hans Darkness. Yeah, today, a fist fight between Dr. Darkness and his rival series host. Host Michael Archangel, produced by UTV Sector B Subcluster. That sounds dumb.
6: Well, I don't know. Yeah, this is all education. 6:30, it's all education. 2, Renaissance Poisons Education. Channel 7, Phycology Education. Today, Poor Sparing is an Index to Metal Demangement.
5: I saw it.
6: On Channel 5, now, the exclamation point scheduled, is jazz linebacker Duke Earl and his trio.
5: Yeah,
6: Ringball's O.K. Knox, who wrote I've Been in Lots of Planes.
5: Yeah.
6: And collegiate street fighter Dink Stover, also the first in a series of anti-pollution lynchings. That's 2 hours long.
5: Well, how about Lieutenant Debbie Exercise on Channel 7 at 7 o'clock?
6: Or Warden Wombat for Children on Channel 11.
5: My kids watch that a lot when we let them out. 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
2: I never grew up.
5: So good show. Good show.
6: 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Channel 20, mm-hmm. 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Channel 28,
5: this? 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
6: This is wonderful. 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
5: Happy Hamburger
6: recites the Book of the Dead.
5: Nice.
6: 2, Numbers, 666,
5: uh-huh.
6: 6, Concepts, Self-Esteem, Random Selection, and Suicide.
2: Suicide.
5: Boy,
7: and
5: the
7: buggers are really going to understand
6: 7,
7: a lot
6: the,
7: after
6: song,
7: that.
6: The song, We're Not on Anybody's Food Chain. The 60 Minutes repeated 6 p.m. and 6 p.m.
5: Yeah.
2: Right.
5: Oh, then
2: back
5: this,
2: to back.
5: They, at 7:15, Phil, there's on Channel 22, the Stockyard Market Roundup with Newark.
6: From Newark.
5: Yeah.
6: Excuse me. At 7:30, though, on Channel 7, you'd want to watch the compulsory news with Doc Stanley.
5: Want to. You have to.
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5: Yeah.
6: And
2: they're rounding up more of those consumers in L.A.,
5: yeah,
2: aren't they?
5: Trying to get them together,
6: On 11, this is all kid stuff, Hoagie Yogi on 11, Hobo Lobo on 13.
5: Yeah. That's that Wolf show. It's funny.
6: Or Stockyard coverage
5: on
6: 22.
5: That's the slaughtering, isn't it?
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5: Captain Coon!
6: A filmed visit to a wounded serviceman's festival in San Francisco.
2: Oh, that's Captain Coon, I love him. He's so funky.
5: I like to watch that show with my girl.
2: You got a girl?
5: Huh?
2: You got a girl?
5: Yeah.
2: Oh, we'll go into that later.
5: I'll go into her later.
6: No, look, at 8:15 on 22, Local Stocks, Ed Davis. Yeah. 8:30 on Channel 5, Drug Quiz for Children.
5: My kids.
2: I always forget to watch it.
6: Yeah. Here's a cute one on Channel 11, Heap the Creep comedy. Heap uses Uncle Martha's servo robot to control the world. Heap, Dennis, Dentist, Martha, Rosemary, Hedge.
5: Oh, she's
6: That's
5: a
6: an
5: beautiful
6: old one.
5: Girl, yeah.
7: That's from about 55, I think.
5: There's a show called Che for Children.
7: Mm-hmm.
6: And on Channel 22, the Stock Exchange, Boston Exchanges with Salem.
2: That was a spinoff from the Galloping Che, wasn't it?
5: Yes,
2: which they used to have from Canada.
6: At 8:45, 22, still in the stocks with Angela Davis.
5: Boy, they really hung up there in the stocks.
6: 9 o'clock on Channel 2, here's another old rerun. In the morning, all they have is reruns. Ava and the Schnifter.
5: A comedy show.
6: Ava and Eleanor play a trick on Adolph and Franklin by hiring a Negro. Gary Puckett.
2: Hey, is Lookout for Father with Danny Noes on?
6: Not yet.
5: Not
6: it's on in the afternoon. Right, yeah, but at the same, see, you'd want to watch on Channel 4, Dinah's Club, Dinah's guests, political speechwriter Elmo the Magnificent. He was with the aristocrats. Mole preener Gadge Kubik.
2: Yeah.
6: And fascist designer Mr. Mort of Guernica.
2: Mr. Dead, they used to call him in France.
5: Yeah. Great designs. Yeah. On Channel 5 at the same time, it makes you want to get one of those television sets with three screens.
6: Yeah.
5: There's Girl Fight, a discussion show scheduling mud wrestling and beer hating.
6: Bear hating.
5: bear hating. Oh, yeah.
6: Oh, but no, look, on Channel 7, at the same time, movie, drama, Mud Wrestlers from Outer Space versus the Mexican Mole
5: Isn't
6: Women.
5: Isn't that bizarre?
6: 1964, a nuclear physicist discovers that he has strange desires. Kiki Rodriguez, Gunther Montez, and Richard Basehart.
7: Oh, I bet that's dubbed. That's one of those dubbed films.
6: There's nothing on TV. Look, then after that, there's only
5: Aleister Crowley, Exercise, and
6: Good Soldiers for Children's Mandatory Show. News. There's nothing on.
5: No, there's nothing on the mornings.
7: I read a good
5: book.
2: I miss Education for Life.
7: Hey, I read a good book.
2: You did?
7: Yeah. You want to hear my book report?
5: Sure.
6: Is there anything on the TV?
3: Let me take a look at the TV guide.
6: Look at
3: the TV guide.
2: I'll warm up the set.
3: Do you buy grapefruits as carefully as you buy them? Oh, yeah, this is the TV.
2: Anybody got
3: guide.
2: A match?
3: This is it right here. Let's see. Yeah. What's on? Afternoon.
6: Wait, what time is it?
3: It's about 2:00.
6: Yeah.
3: let's see. End of the World is on 2. It's
7: That's
3: cereal.
7: Good.
3: 7 is the Circumcision Game, and on 4 is Hopeless Tomorrow. None of those cereals.
6: There's a movie on Channel 9.
3: Yeah, what?
6: Drama. Houston House Detective.
3: Oh, yeah, yeah.
6: 1953. Police Lieutenant Scratch Richards and a urologist named Happy try to track down radioactive chorus girl Honey Sanchez, who has a vial of deadly marijuana taped to her leg.
7: Oh, that
6: sounds
7: exciting.
6: Vince Mole, Darlene Edwards, and Elmer Fudd.
2: Oh, hey, he was on last night. He did that special, Up America special. That was a good one.
6: I think I'd rather watch a movie.
3: Yeah, well, that's
2: another movie on.
3: Yeah, Hercules Big Arms is on.
7: Oh.
3: That's one of those 60s Italian macho films, I think. Hercules tries to keep his mind on avenging his dead wife. I saw it. Mickey Mulkey, Benito Mussolini, and it's 90 minutes, and it's
6: right.
3: General public.
6: You'd like movie science fiction on Channel 13, Space Delinquent.
3: Oh, yeah, when was
6: 1957.
3: That? Oh, great year, man, great year.
6: Listen to this. A teenage Martian tries to sell some hot marijuana to a federal agent when there is a strange noise from space.
3: Oh, yeah.
6: Helen Whipple, Maurice Bumstead.
3: Oh, yeah. Hey, good. Listen, let's see.
7: Afternoon is really a bad time
3: to watch
7: TV, guys.
3: There's some of that NET stuff, some of that free television, you know, Walt Disney. Dances of Cheese, Traditional Cheese Dancing is on 28.
6: That's
3: a
6: board.
3: I tell you what, let's just make up a sandwich and we'll go watch at 2:30. What's on?
6: Here's a new game, a debut. It says J'accuse.
3: Oh, yeah? Right?
6: From France comes this popular favorite in which the people, Jan Murray, tries to kill all the guest aristocrats without dropping a stitch of laughter. This week's guests, Barbara Bobo, Adam Thigh, Willie Pep, and Whitaker Chambers.
3: Oh, Whitaker's getting back. Yeah,
7: Swords will be sharpened for that.
3: Roy Rogers is on 13, a Western. Dale wants to sleep with Pat, so Roy gets a room in the All City Motel right next to some juvenile delinquents.
7: That's great.
6: On at 3 o'clock, though, is Killer Kane USMC comedy. This is a series. Sergeant Kane dreams that he tries to kill his father by beating him with a nylon stocking.
8: Wait, are these local shows or is
6: that's network. Kane Edgar Hoove, you know, he's got his own variety show now.
8: Yeah, I know he does.
6: Father Richard Nixon.
3: Yeah.
6: On Channel 2, there's a movie, comedy movie, Track Down All Trucks, 1958. Two-fisted truck driver Tex Tirebiter takes on 12 2-bit truck stop tricks in a truckee trailer court. Here we go, Highway Patrol.
3: Oh, my favorite.
7: Is this the movie that's on?
6: Let's watch Highway Patrol.
7: Oh, Highway Patrol. You mean the old series, Highway Patrol.
6: They've got a bigger write-up. This must be the end. This is the end thing of the series, I think. An interesting final episode, as Lieutenant Broderick Crawford goes after his toughest assignment, tracking down Lieutenant Dan Matthews, who is a character in a middle 1950s television series called Highway Patrol, starring Broderick Crawford, where everyone drives around in cars on endless location shootings in Fullerton and on Mulholland Drive in Hollywood, and where Broderick, as Lieutenant Dan Matthews, keeps saying 10-4 and 21-50 by with that surly, mushed-mouthed manner that he, Dan Matthews, perfected in his portrayal of Huey Duck, Murderer of the South, in All the King's Screenwriters, 1946, a drama of how fascism might even come to this country.
7: No.
0: Those were cuts from the Dear Friends album. Now it's time for a station break. Howdy, everybody. This is Kurt Erickson from Austin, Texas. Just wanted to remind you about my Radio Free Roadkill show on Tuesday evenings, starting at 6 p.m. Central Time, where we play lots of music and comedy bits and take your live requests from the chat room. 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
11: Heather Resists, a recent blog from Heather Cox Richardson, repeats some of the same information that Rachel Maddow delivered in my previous three-part collage. Heather has help from Giant Rat, Bozos, Fools in Space, Winter Monique Scott from My New Play Smetana, The Sunday Funnies from Dear Friends, and two short plays from the Magic Mushroom Collection, Exorcism in Your Daily Life and The Seance.
12: March 28th, 2026. Almost exactly a year ago, on March 27th, 2025, President Donald J. Trump issued an executive order titled Restoring Truth and Sanity to American History. The order asserted that, over the past decade, Americans have witnessed a concerted and widespread effort to rewrite our nation's history, replacing objective facts with a distorted narrative driven by ideology rather than truth. The order claimed, as Trump did in his first term, that historical revision was reconstructing our nation's unparalleled legacy of advancing liberty, individual rights, and human happiness as inherently racist, sexist, oppressive, or otherwise irredeemably flawed. Trump has claimed, since his first term, that a left-wing mob is trying to demolish our heritage so they can replace it with a new oppressive regime that they alone control.
13: And I'll handle everything.
14: I get to handle it.
13: Shh, please. Shh.
15: I don't think we should.
16: Okay, I'm coming.
15: Mr. Stones, let's
17: Mobius
15: just.
17: Dick Funeral Parlor. You snuff him, we stuff him.
18: That's very clever. I'm Joe from Chicago, my good man. Let us in.
17: You're Joe from. How do I know you're Joe from Chicago?
18: I live here.
17: Oh. Well, who are these other lugs then?
18: My mob, Southside,
17: hi.
18: Veronica Lakeshore, and Louis the Loop.
19: The dishonor is all mine.
17: Wait a minute, Fox. Why are you speaking with a French accent?
19: Well, I.
18: We're in disguise.
17: I get it. Well, what's the secret password?
18: Oh, no, you don't, sir. I shall never be tricked into telling it. It's a secret.
17: You got it. Good for you. I've forgotten it, too. Come on in.
20: A lot of smoking. And a real nice guy, Joe from Chicago and his mob.
21: Glad to have you back, Joe.
18: Disarmed, I'm sure.
17: Joe, this here is Harold the Hawk Lunget and his gang, Willard.
22: Shall I wipe him off, boss? Shall I drive him around the block? Let me clean his car, boss.
18: Curb your rat, Hawk.
21: Don't mind Willard, see? He's just a psychopathic killer. Drop your dog, see? Slide in, see? Have an oil beer, see?
23: You too, please.
22: Mr. Stones,
23: sit down.
22: This is a dangerous
23: right
22: smoke. Easy, Mr. Stones. Our disguises won't hold up long here.
23: What do you mean?
22: It's a job for the team, man. I'm going to
21: stole it. Hey, where are you going, shortstop?
24: I'm gonna go case the bathroom.
21: Ah,
18: that's a good
21: hey, Hey, join the table, Joe.
18: Oh, thank you.
21: So I thought I'd never meet Joe from Chicago, see? You know, we got a friend in common.
18: Oh, really?
21: Jim Fang, see?
18: Oh, Jim C. Fang. Yeah. Yes, I knew him.
21: Yeah.
18: Well, I may have bumped into him once.
21: Ah, that's rich. Bumped him off, you mean? Hey, honey, you're a swell flapper. What's under the flap?
18: Watch it there, bug eyes. Keep your peepers off my mole.
1: Mole?
21: Who's the professor?
1: Oh, well, I'm a practicing physician, sir.
21: Well, when you've stopped practicing, see? I got a couple of slugs in my back garden, see? I want removed, see?
22: Clip him, boss. I'll trim his hands. I'll mow him down.
21: Go squeeze your tomato, Willa. They're playing your song.
22: Let me squeeze this one, boss.
21: Take
18: just a second, old man.
1: Just a second, old
18: it's
1: man.
18: It's lady's choice, Ratso.
14: Thanks, Joe. Come on, Louie, let's rant.
22: Oh, delighted, Ronnie. I do a colorful Afghani bondage dance. The beggars crawl, Sumatran kick dance.
21: You know
18: they make a nice couple, don't they? She sets him up, he knocks her down.
21: Plant those bozos, Willard, see?
22: I'll throw him the fish out.
21: Well, Joe, what do you know?
18: What?
21: What's your swindle, see?
18: Oh.
21: A snatch, a heist, bunko, the rackets?
18: Oh, no. Pig nuts. Bogus pig nuts.
21: Oh, big time.
18: You betcha.
21: Me, I'm up to my nose in candy.
18: Really?
21: Here's a little 2-pound sampler. You can take home the little woman. Make her littler. Try one.
18: Ah, nose candy.
21: Yeah.
18: Mmm, smells good, too.
21: Ah, don't horn the ones with the cherries in the middle, Joe. You'll suffocate.
18: I like the powdered sugar at the bottom of the box best.
21: Ah, more sugar. I get it. That's rich. See? Ha, ha, ha.
18: Ah. Oh, good stuff. There's a ringing in my ears.
21: I'll get it.
12: He told his followers that they are in a battle to save the heritage, history, and greatness of our country. Embracing the idea that there is a perfect past currently being destroyed, Trump echoes 20th century fascists who promised to return their country to divinely inspired rules that, if ignored, would create disaster. Trump's order called for putting his ideology in place, turning federal historic sites, parks, and museums into solemn and uplifting public monuments that remind Americans of our extraordinary heritage, consistent progress toward becoming a more perfect union, an unmatched record of advancing liberty, prosperity, and human flourishing. The order directed the Secretary of the Interior to determine whether, since January 1, 2020, public monuments, memorials, statues, markers, or similar properties within the Department of the Interior's jurisdiction have been removed or changed to perpetuate a false reconstruction of American history, inappropriately minimize the value of certain historical events or figures, or include any other improper partisan ideology, to restore their previous content and to make sure that they do not contain descriptions, depictions, or other content that inappropriately disparage Americans past or living, including persons living in colonial times, and instead focus on the greatness of the achievements and progress of the American people, or, with respect to natural features, the beauty, abundance, and grandeur of the American landscape.
19: Hello, Globetrotters. While we're still on the ground, let's look around and see where we are. In the windows to your left, it's 5,000 feet to the bottom of the Grand Canyon. Yet now, as inevitable as dawn, the sun, arcing on its axis, rises to meet the east. Chariot racing across the high noon desert sky, only to plummet like bald Icarus into the sensual, fermenting seas of the South Pacific.
23: That's pretty.
19: And even now, yet, as scary night descends upon us, we could appreciate the wonders of nature as stimulating as man's own triumphs. Let us pause.
24: That was our final ground stop. Ladies and gentlemen, children,
2: bozos.
4: I'm a bozo.
5: Oh, yeah, I thought you had a kind of a big nose.
4: You recognized it, huh?
5: Yeah.
4: You like to give it a squeeze?
5: Oh, no.
4: Now, come on, squeeze the wheeze. Many people like to. Here. See, it doesn't hurt me.
5: No.
4: You know, I think we're all bozos on this bus.
5: Oh. Yeah. My mother was a bozoette at school.
4: No kidding. Well, you know, my ma always said, you gotta start young if you're gonna stick it out.
5: Well, my mother didn't talk to me much.
2: Now, please, everyone.
4: Poor kid.
2: Lock your wigs, let the air out of your shoes, and prepare yourselves for a period of simulated exhilaration. Everybody ready?
5: Excuse me, I'm
2: Let's
5: just gonna
2: get in sync
5: sink in.
2: For our
4: Don't,
2: flight
4: not too far there.
23: The future is fun. The future is fair. They already have won. They already be there.
24: Hello.
25: Hello.
24: We're glad you made it.
25: Welcome
24: to the future.
26: Was that simulated?
5: Who knows?
2: Be sure to inflate shoes before crossing the water. Remember, the rubber lines are for your convenience and protection. Thank you.
12: Setting administration officials' eyes on the Smithsonian Institution, it said, "Museums in our nation's capital should be places where individuals go to learn, not to be subjected to ideological indoctrination or divisive narratives that distort our shared history." Trump's order named a three-person team to review the Smithsonian's museums, including his Florida criminal defense attorney, Lindsey Halligan, who joined his team from the field of property law and who, as legal analyst Anna Bauer observed, didn't like some of the museum's exhibits when she visited after the inauguration, so she convinced Trump to sign an executive order putting her in charge. Also on the team is Russell Vogt, director of the Office of Management and Budget and a key author of Project 2025. Since then, Trump's people have tried to rewrite American history according to their ideology. Revealingly, one of the first things the administration did to alter the past was to remove from a U.S. military cemetery in the Netherlands two displays that recognized black soldiers who helped liberate Europe from the Nazis.
27: As this memorable broadcast from the Pissgarten Olympic Auditorium in Hochstaffel, Bavaria, a blistering day in August 1932. 23. The exciting scene of the first famous sports broadcast, the Schmeling Herring Fist Fest.
28: I'm in the back of this great big auditorium where the great big white man and the great big black man are training a tremendous series of great big punches. Oh, and Herring's down in the sauce. The white man is down, and the German is up, and they're raining terrific blows on the black man. Now they're pummeling the gypsies and the Jews. Oh, band of brothers. And here comes the Spanish air farce. Oh, it looks like a rehearsal for the final solution. Oh, those Spanish flyboys are so sexy. Schmeling is circling, but now the referee, a feisty little fellow with a funny-looking mustache, he's stopping the fight. He's raising his right arm in a stiff salute for silence. Oh. Everyone in the hall is doing the same.
29: Sigfried!
28: I think they're all asking to leave the room. So it appears from Pissgarten Hall that round one goes to the Jerrys!
4: Man, was that exciting.
12: Interior Secretary Doug Burgum issued his own order on May 20th, 2025, also titled Restoring Truth and Sanity to American History. He told officials at all National Park Service sites to make sure information in the park adhered to Trump's demands and to ask the public to let them know if they had any signs or other information that are negative about either past or living Americans or that fail to emphasize the beauty, grandeur, and abundance of landscapes and other natural features. By July 2025, National Park Service teams were trying to figure out what the vague order not to inappropriately disparage Americans meant, flagging exhibits on sea level rise due to climate change at Cape Hatteras National Seashore in North Carolina, human enslavement at Independence National Historical Park in Philadelphia, and the imprisonment of Seminoles, Cheyennes, Arapahoes, Kiowas, Comanches, Caddos, and Apaches at the Castillo de San Marcos National Monument in Florida. On August 12, 2025, Trump's Smithsonian team wrote to Dr. Lonnie Bunch, the historian who serves as the secretary of the Smithsonian Institution, informing him they intend to review museum exhibitions, curatorial processes, planning, the use of collections, and artists' grants in order to make sure they align with the president's directive to celebrate American exceptionalism, remove divisive or partisan narratives, and restore confidence in our shared cultural institutions. They said they were focusing on the National Museum of American History, the National Museum of Natural History, the National Museum of African American History and Culture, the National Museum of the American Indian, the National Air and Space Museum, the Smithsonian American Art Museum, the National Portrait Gallery, and the Hirshhorn Museum and Sculpture Garden. On December 18, 2025, they wrote to Bunch again to complain he had not provided as much information as they had requested. They expressed concern that the museums of the Smithsonian Institution be well positioned to play an important role during the historic year-long celebration of our nation's 250th birthday that is fast approaching. We wish to be assured that none of the leadership of the Smithsonian Museums is confused about the fact that the United States has been among the greatest forces for good in the history of the world, they wrote. The American people will have no patience for any museum that is diffident about America's founding or otherwise uncomfortable conveying a positive view of American history, one which is justifiably proud of our country's accomplishments and record. At about the same time, Trump unveiled that the history he intended to see shared was one that remade the U.S. by destroying its complicated history of struggle toward multicultural democracy and rewriting it as a dictatorship. In mid-December, the White House revealed that Trump had attached partisan descriptions of previous presidents on the Presidential Walk of Fame at the White House.
0: Walk, don't walk. Walk, don't walk. Walk, don't walk.
12: Calling Democratic President Barack Obama one of the most divisive figures in American history, and Joe Biden by far the worst president in American history. Taking office as a result of the most corrupt election ever seen in the United States, it continued, Biden oversaw a series of unprecedented disasters that brought our nation to the brink of destruction. Trump described himself, though, as the architect of the greatest economy in the history of the world. Then, on the fifth anniversary of the January 6th attack on the U.S. Capitol, the White House unveiled a new website blaming the Democrats for the attack and saying Trump had corrected a historic wrong by pardoning the rioters. Under pressure from the White House, the Smithsonian Institution's National Portrait Gallery removed text by Trump's portrait that referred to Trump's two impeachments as well as his loss to Democrat Joe Biden in the 2020 presidential election. In January, the National Park Service took down displays about the enslavement of 9 black Americans at the home of President George Washington and First Lady Martha Washington in Philadelphia, and the city sued. In February, U.S. District Judge Cynthia Roof, who was appointed by President George W. Bush, ruled that the materials must be put back as the case works its way through the courts. She began her order with a quotation from George Orwell's 1984, a novel based on the premise that an authoritarian regime constantly rewrote history for its own ends.
3: You told me that Dagwood was a millionaire before he got into comics.
6: That's right.
7: We told that
6: while
7: on,
6: he was
7: on the radio
6: show.
3: Let it be told! Is that true? Because I have here a paper that says Germany surrenders from 1918 and is bringing up father. And let me read you the bringing up father. Open your...
6: Mayor, just a second. Let me turn back the hands of time here. Right.
3: Open.
6: Mayor, drop your LaGuardia. Here he is, reading the news and the views
3: open
6: to the Jews.
3: Open your papers, kids. To Monday, November 11th, 1918, the San Francisco Examiner. Now, up at the top, it's bringing up Father. In the first panel here, you've got Maggie reading a letter to Jiggs, who's seated down. He doesn't have his shoes on, as usual. And he's smoking his little butt of a cigar, and he's in his underwear. And she says,
7: "Here's a letter from our son in France."
3: And then he says,
7: "His next letter will be from Berlin."
3: And in the next box there, he's got the letter and is looking kind of puzzled, and Maggie's saying,
7: "He's just like you. I told him to wear his heavy socks and woolens in the trenches and keep bundled up."
3: Now, in the next caption box here, she's writing furiously at the desk, and he's standing kind of disgruntled in his stocking feet a little off to the side, and she's saying,
7: "I write him again. He must do as I tell him."
3: To which Jig says,
7: "Why do you keep nagging at the boy?"
3: Then Maggie really is shocked at this. She's got little lines coming out of her head and the pen suspended in midair, like out in space. We don't know about that yet. And Jiggs is real, real mad there. And he's all scrunched up. He's got his hand in his pocket. And he says,
7: "Why don't you let him enjoy the war?"
6: Dropping whistles again.
3: They later became millionaires, too. I mean, they became millionaires. Dagwood lost his fortune.
8: 11, 10... 9, 7, 5, 3,
9: sound.
8: 1, start. Murphy Classroom Films presents Educational Film B 151, Exorcism and Your Daily Life.

0: Gee, Dad, what a bummer.
1: Why, what's the matter, Jimmy?
0: My civics teacher assigned me this dumb paper on exorcism, and I'm supposed to go play ring ball with Bruce. I mean, what does exorcism have to do with me and ring ball and Bruce?
1: More than you can ever imagine. I used to feel the same way you do about exorcism, Billy, but your mom and I learned long before you were born the real importance that it has in all our lives.
0: But I don't even understand what it means, Dad.
1: Oh, well, in a manner of speaking, Willie, exorcism is a transitive verb meaning to expel an evil spirit from or out of a person or place by invocation or use of holy names. It's akin to the Greek herkos, a fence, with its cognate horkos, an oath, whence hokazine, to bind with an oath, thence exocizare, that's Low Latin.
0: Gee, Dad, I still don't understand.
1: Oh. Well, Timmy, let's go see my old friend Bob Brown at the bank.
0: Again?
1: Good morning, Bob.
2: Morning, Bob. Morning, Tommy.
0: Hi, Mr. Brown.
2: Well, how have you been since you were here this morning asking about capillary action?
0: Fine, Mr. Brown.
2: Good, good. Well, what is it now? Wheat production in the Great Northwest?
0: No.
2: The gross national product of Sweden?
0: Golly, that's close.
2: Our animal friends?
0: Cold.
2: Exorcism?
0: Yes, I have to write this dumb paper.
2: Now, hold on. Hold on, son. You wouldn't call it dumb. If you knew about exorcism, what my old friend Mayor Simmons knows about exorcism, why don't you go and see him?
1: Good morning, Mayor Simmons.
3: Morning, Bob. Morning, Freddy. Well, what is it this time? The Australian ballot? Representative government in post-war Indochina? The cultivation of sea kelp? Our internal waterways?
0: No. Exorcism, Mr. Mayor.
3: Now, Billy, I can tell you this. If it weren't for exorcism, Murleyville wouldn't be the town it is today. Take a look at this graph.
0: Oh, that's very interesting, Mr. Mayor, but I already know about the pancreas.
3: Well, then, take a look at this other graph.
1: It's shaped like a pie.
3: Have a piece, Sammy. Now, that piece of pie is equal to the 14% of the Murleyville town budget that goes for exorcism. Sounds like a lot, doesn't it?
4: It sure does. As a matter of fact, I've been meaning to talk to you about it.
3: Well, if it sounds like a lot now, haha, just remember the trouble we had when I first proposed it at the town meeting. Mayor Simmons, gentlemen, citizens of Murleyville.
5: Mr. Mayor?
3: Yes, Miss Cratch.
5: How can you expect the citizens of Murleyville, already bled white by your corrupt machine, to spend another 14% of our pie on exorcism? Whatever that is.
6: That's right. Tell him, Miss Cratch.
3: Miss Cratch, as our civics teacher, you of all people should realize the importance of exorcism in this efficient and democratic working model township.
7: That's all very well, Mr. Mayor, but aren't we here to talk about the corn smut that's ruining our crops?
2: Grubble, corn smut,
3: exactly.
2: grubble.
3: Exactly, Ollie.
2: Grubble.
3: Take a look at this working model.
5: But we already know about the refining of petroleum byproducts.
3: Shh, exactly, Miss Cratch. Let me turn the working model on. Now, as you can see, these little red trucks here, with the 2.5 men on the side, drive up with their 118% of 1964 capacity oil loads and deposit them in those 5.5 black buckets, which are then lifted to the 75% over parity mark through these little broken lines, ending finally in John's gas station as fuel for our cars and farm machinery, at the lignite mine as kerosene to light the lamps of the workers, to Mr. Foster's cola factory as artificial coloring, and the rest is exported abroad by Mr. Artunian to make nylon stockings.
7: Then there's none left for insecticide.
3: Exactly, Ollie.
7: And that's why we got a corn smut epidemic.
3: Exactly. Impeach him!
8: Arsonist!
9: Exercise!
3: And that's how it all happened, Frankie.
0: Gee, Mr. Mayor, I sure see how exorcism ties into oil refining, but I still don't think I have enough for my dumb civics paper. I mean, how does it all fit into our American way of life?
1: What Ronnie means, Mayor, is how does it all fit into our American way of life?
3: I might be able to fill you in on that. I've got a working model working over here somewhere. But actually, You'd probably do better to talk to my friend Bob Brown down at the bank.
0: Again?
1: Well, actually, Mayor Tweed, we just came from Bob's office, and,
3: Who else is open at this time of night? You might try kindly old Dr. Phillith down at the Armenian Medical Association.
8: Now, just soak it 12 times a day and keep off your side as much as possible. I'll give you a subscription for petroleum jelly. Oh, hello, Kenny and your dad. What's troubling you? You don't look at all well. Want an upper?
1: No, Doc. No. No, my teeth are fine. It's Lenny here. He's got to write a dumb civics paper on exorcism, and Mayor Simmons suggested that we visit you.
8: Well,
1: you know.
8: Fine. You just take off your shirt and sit over there. I'll turn the lights out and... Now, this first slide is the gestation of the frog.
0: Gee!
1: No, Doc. What Mickey wanted to learn about this week was something entirely...
8: This is one of the many great Impressionist cathedrals.
1: No, exorcism, Doc.
8: Oh. Well, why didn't you say so? Let me just set up this audio-visual projector. Yeah, here we go.
3: 11, 10, 9, 7, 5, 3...
8: Sound.
3: 1.
0: Start.
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0: Dad, what a bummer.
1: Why, what's the matter, Jimmy?
0: My civics teacher assigned me this dumb paper on ring ball, and I'm supposed to go exercise a Dybbuk with Bruce. I mean, what does ring ball have to do with me? Or exorcism? Or Bruce?
1: More than you can ever imagine. I used to feel the same way you do about ring ball, Harold.
2: But a funny thing happened on the way to the erasure of American history in favor of a whitewashed authoritarianism. The American people began to preserve the truth of who we have been. Volunteers, worried at the potential loss of National Park Service information, created the Save Our Signs Project, a crowdsourced archive of photographs from national parks. Historians, appalled by changes to the Smithsonian, created Citizen Historians for the Smithsonian, similarly documenting changes to the Smithsonian. One of its leaders, James Millward, is a scholar of Chinese history and is concerned that history being snipped and clipped and disappeared looks a great deal like the methods of the Chinese Communist Party. Sitting next to Trump's portrait in the portrait gallery, he handed visitors copies of the old text until guards closed the exhibit. At the Organization of American Historians, the History, Archives, and Records Preservation Project, or HARP, is made up of historians, archivists, librarians, and their allies who are recording changes since January 2025 that threaten the historical record. Even more dramatically, though, today's Americans are demanding the preservation not just of who we have been, but of who we are. Far from accepting the administration's whitewashed assertion that the nation has an unparalleled legacy of advancing liberty, individual rights, and human happiness, we are remembering our complicated history of community struggle and mobilizing to protect our right to govern ourselves against those who would take that right from us. Millions of Americans and their allies turned out today for more than 3,100 No Kings events in all 50 states, U.S. territories, Washington, D.C., and towns and cities around the world in what appears to be the largest one-day protest in American history. Instead of accepting the destruction of the true lessons of our past, we are bringing them back to life.
3: The Firesign Theater has looked far and wide in order to bring to you a man who can, in a physical fashion, materialize the essence of Halloween right before your very eyes here at the Magic Mushroom. Ladies and gentlemen, he's having trouble again. Ladies and gentlemen, here he is, Doc Beeson.
4: Howdy.
3: World famous medium and spiritualist. Doc is a resident of Paracelsus, Kansas, where he is known affectionately as Doc, that being his first name. He first discovered his amazing power to speak with the dead last week and has since abandoned a lucrative practice as an alchemist to pursue this new calling. Welcome to the Radio Free Oz microphone, Doc Beeson.
4: Howdy, howdy, Pete. How are you?
3: It's a pleasure to have you with us.
4: It's a pleasure to be here. I'm feeling good tonight.
3: Could you give us a little idea of what it's like to talk with the dead?
4: Well, talking with the dead, of course, is not difficult. Any gifted transmedium can do it. I found, just getting into the business recently and coming out of alchemy, of course, the problem is basically not speaking to the dead, but what you talk to them about.
3: It's a communications gap.
4: Well, no, I mean, you know, what do you say exactly? You know, how are things on the astral plane? There's only so many times you can try that dodge.
3: Well, are most of the dead interested in talking with you?
4: No, most of them are not interested at all.
3: They're too busy.
4: Well, yeah, they're working out, you know, their karma and all that. And passing through the various stages of initiation and stuff. They don't really like to be bothered too much.
3: Well, how is it that you first came in contact with the dead spirit so that you could realize this transmedium's, you know, power that you possess, Doc?
4: Well, one of them walked in one day. I was working in my laboratory, working on some mercury, and zappo, there he was, you know?
3: Why'd he come to see particularly you?
4: I have no idea whatsoever. I didn't ask. I was frightened to death, boy. This plasmic manifestation there over my workbench.
3: Right over your workbench he appeared. Was it anyone that you knew?
4: No, it was no one I'd ever seen before.
3: A total stranger?
4: Total stranger. It wasn't very interesting, basically, the whole thing. A lot of people think being a medium is interesting. It isn't, really. It's dull.
1: Is it hard work, though, Doc?
4: Oh, yeah, it's very hard work. You got to get yourself into shape. I run a lot. I do. Run round and around my workshop every day in order to get in shape for the seance, or the session, as we call it in the business, in the evening. It takes a lot of physical energy, and for a man like myself, who is nearing his nether years, as we say in Paracelsus, it takes us, but I'm willing. I'm willing to do it tonight. I understand you have a somewhat ambitious program outlined.
1: Do you feel hot tonight, Doc?
4: Yes, I feel hot tonight.
5: It's probably the lights.
4: It's really terrible in here, yeah.
1: Then I think, Peter, that...
3: Well, first I have to ask for the cooperation of the audience.
1: Yes, definitely.
3: In order, now let me give you an idea of what we're about to get into, so I'll need a little bit of quiet for just a second. We are going to perform an actual blue ribbon seance right here in the midst of the club.
4: Going to be a gasser.
3: And in order for it to happen, in order for it to really take shape, as we say in the business, it's necessary for you, the audience, to do one of two things. Make a lot of noise or make no noise whatsoever.
1: That's right.
3: And I would ask for complete silence during this seance, and I hope that I can get your cooperation. Because, you see, it's necessary for you to concentrate, not only for we, the participants, not only for Doc, the old trans medium,
4: right,
3: but for all of us, in order to make these things appear. Are we ready to do it?
4: I'll tell you, Pete, there's going to be a certain amount of gasping.
3: Are we ready out there to concentrate? Okay, everybody that concentrate gets a gold star on their forehead.
4: You won't be able to do it completely. I tell you, I've done these things before, and you get a certain amount of gasping from the audience.
3: That's true.
4: The plasmic manifestations will materialize approximately over the dance floor.
3: Right. If you feel the necessity to gasp, then gasp you must. But that's really all that the spirits want to hear, because they are very affectionate and they're very timid. In fact, I don't want to give a station break during the seance, so I'll do it now. This is Radio Free Oz, KRLA 1110 on your AM dial, coming live from the Magic Mushroom, 11345 Ventura Boulevard, in Studio City, where at 12 o'clock after this whole thing has ended, we'll start it again with the second helping, and we can all dance our karma away.
4: You sure can talk fast.
3: Yes, I sure can.
4: You don't look a thing like Elliot Mintz.
3: I know. All right. I think we're ready to raise the first specter. Are you ready, gentlemen?
1: I'm ready.
3: Is the audience ready to raise the first specter?
6: Gee, Mr. Wizard, I'm ready.
3: Okay. Now it's... It's necessary for Doc to go into a trance now. Isn't that true, Doc?
4: Yeah, unfortunately, it's necessary.
3: And once you go into a trance, you will not be speaking with your own ego, but the ego of the trance medium. There
4: right,
3: is absolutely
4: well,
3: no personality whatsoever connected with this experience. Is that true?
4: That's true. I lost my ego years ago. Anyway.
3: You yeah. smashed it.
4: Oh, I did it. Boy, I got rid of it right like that.
3: Number one. Just,
4: it was
3: right.
4: mean. Well, nobody helped me.
3: Right.
4: Who could help me?
3: Did
4: I did
3: it.
4: All
3: you
4: me,
3: did it.
4: Baby.
3: No ego anymore. Right,
4: right? here. Number one.
3: Right.
4: I did it.
3: Right. It's you, baby, right?
4: Right.
3: You're fine, right?
4: I'm doing okay.
3: Okay.
4: Okay.
3: All right. Doc, you ready to go into your trance?
4: Yep.
3: Are a little quiet now as Doc goes into his
4: okay,
3: trance,
4: this
3: please.
4: Is pretty disgusting
3: also
4: when
3: the radio
4: I go into my
3: audience
4: trance,
3: because
4: I'll close
3: we
4: your
3: can't
4: eyes.
3: Hear your vibrations, all right?
4: Okay.
3: Ready, go.
4: Oh, wait a minute.
3: You're
4: I
3: in
4: just
3: trance.
4: Can't rush into it like that,
3: come on,
4: you know.
3: Hurry up.
4: Okay.
3: We
4: wait
3: don't
4: a minute.
3: Want any dead air time. Okay.
4: Wait a minute. Left leg. Okay.
3: You in your trance?
4: Yeah, here I am.
3: It's not you speaking anymore?
4: No.
3: No, it's not you?
4: Nope.
3: Okay, who is it?
4: I don't, whoa, boy, you raised a question there, didn't you?
3: Well, let's pass on and see if we can. Are we ready to raise the first specter?
4: Okay, here we go. Oh, I got a good one here. I can feel him. He's coming up the spinal column. Coming out over the dance floor. Here he comes now.
3: Fantastic. Why, that's Phil Spector.
7: But he's not dead.
6: He hasn't had a hit in a long time.
3: No, that's... Oh, he's gone.
4: Who wrote your material?
3: Yeah.
1: Scared him away. That.
4: I'm speaking from the astral plane,
1: I think
4: of
1: we're
4: going
1: to have to try again.
3: I think we're going to have to try someone a little more simple and down home. Doc?
4: Yes?
3: We'd like to speak with the greatest president of the United States.
1: Right.

0: show them to you, Pete, but I can't on this level. Okay. Now, we would like to communicate with the greatest president of the United States of America. Oh, come on now, quiet. Keep it down. Oh, my God, it's such a holocaust and a clamor. I can't hear a thing. Back down into the third, Bardo. Oh, I can't be done, Pete. I'm sorry. Well, sorry.
1: Isn't there some other method by which you
0: can do this? Oh, yeah, there's another one. It takes a little longer.
1: Well, we're ready for it. I'm ready for it.
2: The audience isn't restless. We're willing to give it a try, okay?
0: Okay.
1: Okay,
0: Doc,
1: let's try it.

0: All right. Who do you want? Who do you want to talk to?
1: Let's talk to George Washington, the father of our country. Surely he must have some words of wisdom for our troubled times.
0: Operator, do you have an astral listing for a George Washington?
2: What location, please?
0: Mount Vernon, 5th Bardo.
2: One moment, please.
3: Hello,
0: is George Washington available for plasmic manifestation?
3: I'll have to see. He's in the shower. George!
4: What is it, Marthy?
3: There's a medium on the phone.
4: Well, take the message.
3: They want you to do your plasmic inevitable.
4: Oh, well, I'll be right there.
0: All right. Okay, could we have quiet, please, because he'll be appearing soon. Right about over there.
4: My fellow colonials, the Revolutionary War was the least I could do for every American boy between the ages of 17 and 76.
3: Oh, come back, George, come. He's faded away.
5: Gee whiz, Mr. Wizard, he wasn't wearing any pants.
3: That was amazing.
6: Really, really fantastic. Just
0: did he have his teeth in this time? I can't see him, of course.
7: Unbelievable. Organic materials can't come through the astral plane.
0: No, cellulose doesn't make it into the mortal plane.
5: Neither do pants.
7: No, it's pretty. Do you think you're strong enough to try it?
0: Yeah, I can take it, kid.
7: Okay, let's. Who should we try?
1: Well,
7: Teddy Roosevelt.
1: The founder of our foreign policy, right? Let's do that.
0: Operator.
2: Your call, please.
0: I would like to speak to a Theodore Roosevelt.
2: What city, please?
0: San Juan, Puerto Rico.
2: Do you know the area code, please?
0: 2nd Bardo. Takes a little time sometimes.
8: Astral famous. Manager Mouse here.
0: Can I please communicate with Theodore Roosevelt?
8: This is his manager who wants to talk to him.
0: There's a group of people on the mortal plane here.
8: Where's here?
0: Los Angeles.
8: Is this one of these Ouija board calls?
0: No. This is in regard to a plasmic manifestation.
8: Hey, Teddy, legit gig on the phone.
9: Bully!
8: Here he is.
9: Charge!
2: Excuse me, is this a charge call?
0: I'll get it. Operator, I'll get it. I've got my Diviner's Club card.
2: Thank you. Go ahead.
0: Okay, Theodore Roosevelt, right? You wanted him, you'll get him. Here he comes.
10: President Roosevelt, do you have any message for us here on Earth?
9: Walk softly and carry a big stick.
3: Wait, Mr. President. Isn't there anything else?
9: My fellow Rough Riders, the war with Spain is the least I could do for every American boy between the ages of 18 and 98.
10: Have we lost him, Mr. Wizard?
11: Yes, Jimmy.
5: Golly, whizzakers.
11: That's really too bad.
0: Who's next, boys? I'm getting tired. This medium needs a massage. Did you get that?
11: I personally have... Seriously, I personally have a lot I'd like to ask President Johnson. It's very hard to reach him these days. Do you think you could get in touch with him?
12: But Peter, he's not dead.
11: I know, but is he? Doc Beeson, is he dead? Doc's in a trance. He can't wait.
0: I could have tranced all.

0: night.
1: I could have dreamed.
2: Operator.
3: Call, please.
2: Do you have a listing for a President Johnson?
3: One moment, please. I have no listing for an astral form with the name Johnson, but there is a listing in the lowest bardo, just outside of Naples.
2: Okay, you put us through, all right?
3: That area code is 666.
2: Thanks, operator.
3: You're welcome.
2: This will be a disembodied soul, so watch it. You won't be able to see him.
4: Y'all, I'm on the hotline. Cool it. Oh, hell.
2: Is this... Hello? Hello? Hello, is this the disembodied soul of President Johnson?
4: Let me look. Yep. Where's this call coming from?
2: The mortal plane, Earth.
4: Oh, really? How's my body doing?
2: Well, it's President of the United States.
4: Still? Well, I'll be damned. Oh, come to think of it, I am. What kind of a job's my body doing?
2: Well, it's got us into a bloody conflagration.
4: Oh, yeah, I know all about that. Intervening in that war between the people of the South and the people of the North was the least I could do for every American boy between the ages of 19 and 84. Now, hold on there. It were no different and worse than any other war, just men shooting and cannons booming.
2: And napalm.
4: Napalm? What's that?
2: What do you mean, what's that? It's jellied gasoline dropped from jets on Vietnamese villages, sticks to the skin, and burns people to death.
4: Oh, that's horrible! Wait a minute, I don't understand. What's this jets? What are Vietnamese?
2: Wait a minute. Is this the soul of Lyndon Johnson?
4: Why, hell no! This is Andrew Johnson!
5: That was Cat's collage, Heather Resists. Next up, we've got a couple of bits from Firesign's Lawyer's Hospital album. We'll hear Thank You, Mr. Presidents, and Presidential Profiles in Butter.
6: Hello, I think I'm President Gerald Ford, with a truly great investment idea to help you spread the risk in the difficult period to come. Now's the time to begin collecting Profiles of American Presidents in Butter. Not guns, but butter. Yes, collect all 38 of them. Subscribe now and start at the beginning with Pat number one, George Butterball Washington. If you could see this profile in butter I'm holding in my hand, you would have to agree that it's just beautiful. And if you keep them cold, they'll last forever. Not like this one. Pretty good, though. Oh, how do you get them? Well, just send a postcard to the candidate of your choice with your name and address and the word butter on it. He'll know what to do. That's Gerald Ford's Presidential Profiles in Butter. It's the real thing.
7: What a wonderful supper. Cold baked jelly beans. Cottage cheese. Remorse salad, wasted opportunity pie. I've got to take a wicked shit.
8: Son of a bitch! Which one of you crazy bastards made that fabulous dessert? That baked Hiroshima was a blast!
7: Don't thank me, Mr. President. I didn't have a fucking thing to do with it. It was Ike did the desserts, or maybe Lyndon.
8: Lyndon, that's the one.
9: God's gonads, Mr. President. That dessert weren't nothing. It was my special Agent Orange sauce what made the difference.
8: Well, hell's bells, it was de goddamn licious. Hey. Let's all get soused. What do you say, huh? Let's have some highballs. Franklin, what? Oh, for God's sake, Franklin's still asleep. Are we going to have to wait till he sleeps through his fourth term before we can have some goddamn highballs around here? Franklin!
10: Oh,
0: Oh, good evening, gentlemen.
1: Oh, are we going to watch television?
10: No, we're not going to watch television, Mr. President. We're going to have some goddamn highballs. And then I think we should all play Frisbee with Queen Reagan's new China set. What do you say?
0: I am a bit disappointed. I thought we were going to watch television.
7: Shit. There's nothing on. They canceled the fucking football game. Shit.
9: At ease, Mammy Jammers. It sure has been a lot more relaxed around the White House. Ever since Ronnie went down to Con the Coons in Cancun and took that mega bitch of a ball-busted wife of his with him.
10: I'll drink to that.
9: Well, God's nether parts, Harry. You'll drink to anything.
0: Yes, yes. Oh, I like it here so much better. I certainly do like you, Mr. President, yes. You tried to win a war.
9: Oh, shit on a stick, Franklin. You started one.
10: But, Mr. President, I dropped the goddamn bomb.
9: You really gave him hell, Harry, son.
10: If you can't stand the heat, stay out of Nagasaki.
7: You know, Mr. President, I've been thinking. I've been wondering, have you got the fucking TV guide?
10: TV, Mr. President. We're gonna get soused on some highballs, and hey, maybe later you and I could play the piano. Do you know chopsticks?
7: I make very few personal friends. I'm a lonely man.
10: No. It's really very simple. You just jam the chopsticks up under your fingernails and bang away on the keys. All these chink tunes sound the same to me, huh?
0: I never did like him.
7: Which one?
0: The little one with the hat. Me.
11: Yes, he never would have been president if it hadn't been for my heart.
9: Yeah, and that hot, horny, humping little honeycomb in the hot springs, Franklin.
7: Say, Mr. President.
10: Yes?
7: Confidentially.
10: Yes?
7: Have we eaten dinner yet?
10: Well, I sure as hell have. Excuse me, Mr. President, but I gotta go to the crapper. So long.
9: Oh, God damn, I love the smell of fresh napalm in the morning.
0: Yes, yes. Like mustard gas and dead horse hair.
9: Yeah, makes me hungry just to think of it. Well, I'm gonna pour some of my secret barbecue sauce on my pecker and get all ready for Lady Bird. Hey, Lady Bird, standing tall for you. Coming, baby. Sue.
7: You know what I like? Ask me.
0: Well, what do you like?
7: Big legs.
0: Ah, I had big legs once.
7: Big old net nylon stocking, big old heels, and big old legs. I remember so much. It comes rushing back at me. I remember more. I remember how there used to be always something to eat late at night in the White House. Damn, that Ike could make great military industrial tarts. And that woman in Ehrlichman's office, the one with the flat top and the humongous tits. The rest of it may as well have been a dream. Merely a dream. And all the men and women, merely fucking players. Strutting and fretting their fucking hour.
12: Chow, Dick.
7: I've already eaten.
12: Go to hell, Harry. All the way, LBJ.
13: Come on, Lady Bird, let's hope in my library.
12: Oh, yes. Well, now that we're alone, Rona, and you too, Tom. Good morning, Jane. And Willard. Yes, there's a story I've always wanted to tell you, Rona, about the time that I was in Yalta with Uncle Joe. Well, all Joe wanted to talk about was the bomb. But what I wanted was his recipe for borscht. Now, here it is. First, you take a few beets from the peasants. Then you throw in a handful of reds. And you stir them around real good. Now that's a wonderful supper.
6: Hello, I think I'm President Gerald Ford with a truly great investment idea to help you spread the risk in the difficult period to come. Now's the time to begin collecting profiles of American presidents in butter. Not guns, but butter. Yes, collect all 38 of them. Subscribe now and start at the beginning with Pat number one, George Butterball Washington. If you could see this profile in butter I'm holding in my hand, you would have to agree that it's just beautiful. And if you keep them cold, they'll last forever. Not like this one. Pretty good though. Oh, how do you get them? Well, just send a postcard to the candidate of your choice with your name and address and the word butter on it. He'll know what to do. That's Gerald Ford's Presidential Profiles in Butter. It's the real thing.

0: We just heard cuts from the Lawyer's Hospital album. To finish up the show, we've got another track from the Dear Friends collection. It's called $100 Ben.
1: Ladies and gentlemen, a short...
2: Get it on! Get it on!
1: A short historical piece brought to you by the Educated Educational People Society. A short play involving Thomas Jefferson, Benjamin Franklin, and a Mason. Thomas Jefferson speaks first to Benjamin Franklin.
3: Hey, let's invite over a bunch of immigrants and make cards.
1: Scene two. In the next scene, Ben Franklin is seen walking the streets in Philadelphia, pondering what his famous contemporary has said. Ben Franklin thinks,
4: I wonder what Tom, the old friend, was talking about.
1: That's fart, Ben, but let's move on. A mason appears, wearing a business suit and a leather apron. He crosses his hands in front of the apron. Franklin stops and crosses his fart. His fart in front of his suit, where his apron would be. Ben speaks.
4: More of your insane power games, eh?
1: The mason does a complicated hand movement in front of the apron, then slaps Ben across the face with both hands really hard. Ben checks his nose for a break or a bleed. He takes a trowel out of his suit, and running the edge along his finger, he thrusts the trowel under the mason's nose.
4: You're a dog, Illuminati, and a pain to meet on the streets of this basically clean town.
1: The mason remains silent, having no lines, not in his face either. Ben faces him off as the shadows begin to change their perspective, and the cobblestones lose their morning warmth.
4: Now my feet are getting too clawed to change my mind.
1: That's cold, Ben.
4: Cold to change my mind.
1: Ben notices that his hand is bleeding viciously from the trowel cut on his finger.
4: Damn. I say, dammy, sir, I'm wounded. Clear, sir, and a good cut.
1: The mason is asleep on his feet and motions in an unconscious way to his rival.
4: Well, sir, how many drops till I'm dead, sir? Must I become the color of the sunset, sir? Demi, sir. You bleed me white, sir. Demi, I say. And see and die, I die. Oh, God.
1: The mason's face is ajar, like a baby's, in the way his cheeks turn up like a protective baby button, and his eyes the color of sky blue sky and oatmeal. There is a ring pacifier at his lip, which Ben's best friend pulls, and the mason's best friend speaks.
5: I wanted the woods and the Indians to sleep with me, but I was afraid of the cold and made them sleep outside, so I never felt the touch of a warm naked Indian or in a cold naked forest. I was lost and had only the steel I had to cut me forward. I am a little boy speaking like a man in a suit that squeezes on the parts that make me forget that I'm a little boy and I am not moving as I would like to be. I am standing still and the heavens are wheeling about me and the atmosphere and the moisture polarize each other, so the colors are always changing. And my sense of time is so acute that I can hear it. I will be free.
0: Well, dear friends, that's it for the show tonight. Hope you all enjoyed yourselves. Be sure to tell your friends about the chat. Let's get lots and lots of folks in here. Thanks to Cat for all his great collages. Thanks to Merlin the Web Magician for conjuring up this wonderful chat for us to use. 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And thanks to all the fans who promote Firesign on or off the internet, including several Facebook pages. This has been Kurt Erickson from Austin, Texas. And don't forget to join me on Tuesday evening, 7 p.m. to 9 p.m. Eastern Time, for my Radio Free Roadkill show at www.dishnuts.net, where I regularly play Fire Sign Theater and take your music requests. 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
3: 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Let's get started with Ekolu. And this is down in the valley. If you guys want to get a hold of me during the show, you could do so at theglobalvoice.info/chatroom.htm. Or if you have my personal information, you could get a hold of me that way. So anyway, here we go.

0: Ekolu, and Down in the Valley, back from their 1999 CD, Down in the Valley. And welcome to this live edition of the Hawaiian Connection with your host, Kale Wright, on the Global Voice and RFD. And welcome to also the voice chatters over here. We got Chris.
1: It's Chris, I'm eating tuna.
0: We got Chris and Kuhau and Kayla.
2: Hi,
0: Kayla. Hello. And this week has been quite interesting because hardly any of my students showed up. Well, actually, one is being put on hold right now. So Monday, we didn't even notice any changes. He didn't come at all. And then Wednesday, I didn't hear anything from the counselor in question. So he didn't even show up. Tuesday was basically just... I don't know. It was pretty weird because, well, it was my day off, of course. So Wednesday, still the same result. Well, actually, I had one of my students come in for sure. So that was good. And I wish I could have gone home at 11:30 instead of stay. Well, actually, you know what? During those hours, I usually get paid. So that's a good thing, even though they don't really show up for no shows. So, we're also planning for a funeral service for the late Patrick Namu Kanekoa, who was our state patriarch for a long time. He was also our bishop for the church. So he passed away, I think, a few weeks ago now. But also our services are going to be on Monday. And it's going to be at the Kaneohe Stake Center, which I will be... I don't know if I want to attend or just watch it virtually. So I'll probably attend, but I do have a ride over there. So my mother was planning to go there, but she had something to do at work. So, yep. And it was rather an interesting, very interesting week. We managed to go out to dinner last night, which is good. So, but also Zippy's had the... it was a special. It was Korean chicken and chili. You would have loved that, Kayla.
2: Aww.
0: So, yep. If you guys want to get a hold of me during the show, you could chat with me at the Global Voice site info or WhatsApp me if you have my info. And let's get back to the music. Here's Kalani Pe'a. This is Inakini.

Here's a good one from Capenna. This is Ruokinana. Want to say hi to West Derby, who's tuned in? Welcome. I think you're having fun watching the NFL playoffs or something. So, the drafting, anyway. Sorry you came in late, buddy. But anyway, great song from one of their very best hits, actually.

Kapena and Ruakinana. Here's Naleo Pili Mehana. This is Kaleo Kalehua.

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3: Oh, hi there, it's me again. And here's the postman.
4: You've got mail.
3: Seems someone has sent me a box. On it are written just two words. All sorts. I don't see any wires, but I'm still not sure I should open it, particularly because the cat is sitting on it. Maybe it's my food of the month selection, full of yummy
5: berries, truffles, rutabagas, roots of all sorts.
3: Oh, I know. 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
3: 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Maybe I have a secret admirer. 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
9: 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It's a new single, actually, that the OP Pickers did before Fiji passed away. 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
2: And we got time for one more track. So, this is what Puff Daddy's used to be up to. But thanks to Steve Goody, he wrote this tune. Here's Steve Goody. This is Puff the Magic Rapper. Literally.

Sorry, guys. I always hit the wrong button after the last minute. But anyway, Steve Goody and Puff the Magic Rapper. And that is so true, actually. Well, for various crimes he did, but he's still in trouble today. So anyway, that's going to do it for me. Coming up next is Kelly Sapersia with Smooth and Easy. I'm going to leave you guys with one more track. This is Play. I Must Not Chase the Boys. So, see you guys next week.

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2: New and meeting up with my old schoolmate, the director Peter Lydon. 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Well, I'll be back in a fortnight's time. Andre Van Os will be back with you in the hot seat for Tuesday Late next week. 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There are tickets to win from the Temptations and the Four Tops. There's a wonderful Bush radio with Radio Caroline on the dial from the 19th. Oh, there's so much. 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I know it's so easy to go onto the apps these days, but there's a lot happening on our website. I did mention that there's been a lot of rock obits. A couple of, I haven't got through, Tony Wilson, the bass player and singer from Hot Chocolate, passed away on the 24th of April at 78 years old. Beverly Martin, the folk singer, passed away on the 27th of April at 79 years old. But we're going to leave you with a tribute to Nedra Talley of the Ronettes, who passed away on the 26th of April at 80 years old. So all that remains for me to say is have a wonderful fortnight. Live it with love. Night-night, and here are the Ronettes and Walking in the Rain.

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4: Oh, come on. 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
5: 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At one time, I considered breeding oysters. But it just didn't sound right. 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
4: And the world is your armadillo.
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6: Now, I don't have to tell you, good folks, what has been happening here in our beloved little town. Sheriff murdered, crops burned, stores looted, people stampeded, and cattle raped. Now, the time has come to act, and act fast. I'm leaving.
7: He'll get back here, you pass. Can I say to winter? There's no way that nobody's gonna leave this town. Hell, I was born here, and I was raised here, and that dadgummit, I'm gonna die here. And no sidewinding, bushwhacking, hornswoggling, crocker-crocker is gonna rattle my biscuit cutter.

0: Good afternoon, ladies and gentlemen. Welcome to Radio Free Roadkill, live from Austin, Texas. This is your DJ, Kurt Erickson. I'll be spinning the bits for you for the next couple of hours. It is the 8th of May, 2016. Happy Mother's Day to all. And I just discovered that radio streams work so much better if you turn on the streaming computer. It makes all the difference in the world. So missed the top of the show there, but these things happen. Well, we listened to Joni Mitchell there from her album Blue and a song called All I Want. And we can listen to some Joni later on if you like to. Let me know in the chat what you want to hear, and I shall endeavor to play it for you. We're going to start out today with some Fire Sign Theater, as usual. This one is a parody of Shakespeare that they did way back in the day called Anything You Want To. And the description from their website is, this staple of Fire Sign's live shows has appeared in abbreviated form on their Not Insane album, a live performance, in updated form on the Radio Now Live 2 CD set, also a live performance, and as a definitive studio recording released on vinyl in 1981 as Shakespeare's Lost Comedy. The constraints of the 12-inch record album format forced the group to edit the recording to reduce the running time of the vinyl release. The complete uncut version of this studio recording is now available in digital form. So even if you have this album, you want to buy the new CD because it has the complete material. So here we go with some Fire Sign Theater, starting with Ye Host.
1: I am standing here on the border of the small European principality of Flen, divided during the Second Great War by bitter political strife into the Communist People's Republic of Plop-Flem, or Complop, and the Democratic Oligarchy of Hoch-Flem, a fabulous, glowing casino and glittering safety deposit box for the international jet set. Here, on this very spot, very near this very spot, loomed the ancient battlements of Castle Flem, within which was set the rousing and terrible Elizabethan popular classic favorite, often attributed to Shakespeare, Anything You Want To. Now, 400 years ago, this modern urban motorway and beautiful Flemland state lottery building were gone, or rather, were not here. And in their place were courage, thirst for power, and a primitive open sewer system running to the sea. Against this muted background, our author wrote this play. Perhaps he, like so many others like him, was similar to the members of companies of itinerant performers drawn to the city by plague, prostitution, and, or, penury. Indeed, one could well imagine the prologue to this play being spoken upon the spot where I now stand. And, perhaps both of us, and you too, would feel more comfortable over here with our backs against this ancient, modern billboard. And if we cock an ear, can we not hear the music of an ancient horn?

0: for a microphone and wire that would disturb electric wave and mount the ether's fiery tide to batter up against listeners' playful ears. Come, Janus, double-visaged god of grants, let loose the gravy-suckling dogs to nurse the swelling governmental teat. Like ancient Rome and Uncle Remulus, the nurtured pups would be endowed with power enough to howl their artful message up to yonder dish-faced moon and track their Milky Way around the dawn-linked, all-connected globe. Imagine then how tongues would wag, what tales they'd tell. Had we but ears for such a pitch, 'twould give us pause or make us flee as hellhounds after sticks. Why wait? Because we've not been checked? Can we be cancelled on our rightful stamping ground? Are we on hold? Say nay! We'll tell the story loud and teach by stretching taut a string from Cannes to Canterbury, thence to Cannes in France, and e'en to Canton Town, where it shall pass through chinks in Cathay's awesome wall. Well, well, here goes.
1: Come cooking, cousin, stout the pate, boil the oil and bait the meat.
2: I've deep fried fowl a bucket load.
1: This fowl is fair.
2: It's laced with toad.
3: Add spleen of banker, hand of cop, tongue of lawyer, dearly bought.
2: Wing of condor, whoop of crane, dolphin's throat and sperm whale brain.
1: Oh, must say then boil like lava, whilst we take five for Mocha Java.
4: Compto se brasa, slugabed, keep up. Thy pay snail data like to strife me mad. These hags to open it not much after dawn. Lord Michelin writes the vision in their pot go stale by 10.
5: But Bishop Brother, you've dragged me drugged from my dream-drenched couch ere morphine's fingers loose their loving grasp. And all for what? To feed me fancies from a gypsy's stew. Better we should lay a bed and pray.
4: Stay sweet and low, my dulcy bro. Our kingless country perched on civil war demands us legate here to pagan heath and lend an ear to mouths of prophecy.
1: Aye, O bane of phlegm! Noble regent, weighty count!
2: Hail, fane of grudge, keeper of our polluted air!
3: Hail, canny count, that after death shall rise a king!
6: Of this.
4: What? Hateful hags, no hail for me?
1: Now I offer thee, for thou shalt never reign.
2: Thy bishopric is circumscribed.
3: Thy cocky plans fall short. Thou'lt ne'er be satisfied.
4: Let's withdraw. These great conundrums fit me not.
5: Come, come. Hast lost thy appetite for prophecy? I'll gaze upon this devil's barbecue. We'll gnaw the bones and let them read the runes.
1: Oh, but that King Bernardo lied a stiff.
2: And yet no prince sits vested on his throne.
3: If there's no royal head to mint pon coin,
2: thou needs must send to Spain and beg a loan.
1: So grasp the moment and the prince.
2: And ship the potted earling off to scope.
3: Let Greybeard mount the throne and scepter wield.
1: As Flemlin's court. Be ruling, boy, a fool!
5: Speak they of me? Their metaphors are mixed and thick as gruel.
4: Perhaps, good brot, both pottage and the burp rites will be thine.
5: If that be so, then dare I move askew of fate? Were I the smallest wren, I would not fly from foddering my feathered babes. Doth not the ermine weasel knows his own hole first? Did not the legendary pachyderm, that loyal parent, push on and on his onyx eggs to Babylon and back? Doth not the queenly spider seize and eat her mate? Queenless be and sweetly wax as king. But hold, they say to rule I die. If so, I'll spook Prince Edmund off to Norway. That's the royal thing.

0: darkening of the light.
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0: All's wet.
1: All's lost.
0: Let's split.
2: It's not split yet. Send ye, Pat. All odds above. A shuffling fate cuts not this deck. Come, Jax. Lay down your hands and pull. Pull to the straight. By Zeus, will not be Neptune's guest tonight. Come, yar!
3: What hap, sweet chaps? The rocking boat hath rolled you out of bed, I fear. Come, Dirk. Come, Kink. Come, first mates, back. Or tie me to the mast face front, ere I in this gale storm be lost. Oh, hi-ho, good Signor Happenstance. What drives thee upon the poop this dreadful day?
4: My stomach's gone off course again, I fear.
3: What? Like thee not the smoking fouled stew? Tobacco and turkey, two new world wonders, those.
4: Now, strangely met, that red-necked duck was never meant to sail a beel.
5: Look out below!
3: See, now it sails. Come back below, oh bilious happenstance, oh hallowed happenstance.
4: Now hallowed happenstance.
6: Hello, hello, where's everyone? Ah, storm and drain. I've sunk the captain with my sack and told but half my tale. It was thus I left it off. All the shores were gliss and gloomy, broadleaf land of mighty Roytan. Little white owl drew her to me, Indians watching, wooden dead man. Whoa, whoa!
4: Oh, see how our master Edmund is near drowned in drink.
3: Thy green retreat hath spoiled his anecdote of victory or the hapless Iroquois.
4: Full 20 times I've heard him pick that bloody nose at fight and win. Thanksgiving we should get, for from that feathered horde we plucked him hence.
3: I would this mission done, and we were docked on Flemland's wealthy banks, and I at home in bed.
4: You'll sleep in bed with Ned, when our explosive charge is safe delivered to the bishop's churches.
3: Hush, look out, he comes anon.
6: Spirits toughened by dust masters, left eye white owl Christian Muriel. Instead of siring new world bastards, gave my head to schemes imperial.
3: Oh, bravo, sir, bravo.
6: Nuts. What's happened to our righteous speed? Who slipped the shrouds and loosed the hempen jute? Hath courage run aground?
3: But twice, noble sire, I fear a storm is blowing up our aft.
6: What gushing storm and drain of Blancmange face? Must warlike virtue gel before this quaking gale? What pudding-livered custard trifles with our holy junket home to phlegm?
4: Bring not up food, my prince, or I shall follow suit toot sweet upon thy suit, I fear.
6: No perjured happenstance. This freakish wind will blow us not. But good. Saw not the mast, cut not the wind, nor throw those barrels o'er.
3: Those barrels? Oh, our servants lie within those casks. Good fellows.
7: Oh. A storm!
8: A cloud!
7: Give up!
8: To forecastle go ye down!
6: Go down! Not down nor out, but home to turgid phlegm, where Nuncle Bishop prays and pays for my return. Five golden crowns for each of thee who stays!
8: Oh!
6: Yet only one for me. Just one.
4: But one.
6: One is enough when it's the holy crown. Our revered hat. Our homely downturned bowl all rimmed with ancient fur and flushed with pride. Our country's awful lid, its sacred pot. I'd set that privy throne upon my head, though nature forced me circumgate the globe. Sit out this storm, nay, lay on sheets, then crack, crack cheeks, and break wind loudly break. Bend backs and buttocks, boys, 'twill be a piece of cake.
8: No! Yeah!

0: boys band. 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
1: Oh, that's all. 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
0: Oh, balls! Tis King Bernardo's ghost again! 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
1: Hold off for more! What be thy name, ye rusty clod?
0: A Pete of Pike, dead sire! A Pike's Pete, a simple

0: Me watch.
1: 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That's no relief to me. So unrelieved, I must relieve myself upon yon mossy rampant wall and write in steaming streams Bernardus Rex and dot the I for king. Had I but water left in time, I'd fill a moat twixt dreadful wraith and me. 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
2: Put up thy piddling pike, you fool! That shade beneath the winding sheet was I, and I'm Sir Andrew Lunch, the same as e'er. Thy rascally relief and faithful battle mate.
1: Me buttle mate, you mean? Your counterfeit fire put me pants afloat. It's only right you fill him up again.
2: Fear not, wet Peter, for thee I've brought honest spirits in the drunkard sack. Here's breakfast toast enough for both of us. Come, fill thy winkling tiny cup.
1: Odds tonsils, we'll meet the dawn with peckers up.
2: Oh, what's that?
1: 'Tis truly King Bernardo come at dawn. See where he stands upon yon battlements.
2: He seems to float with no more substance than me breath. Slip thee to Buttery Down and fetch the prince.
1: I go. We'll meet again. I hope.
2: Tis surely he sports the sacred hat upon his shroud.
3: Eternal sleeps its moistly upon my face these clammy nights. Once more I walk these slippery, withering heights in aimless, mindless searching for a man with blunted aim and motley tights. Edmund!
4: Where be it? Show it me!
5: But sweet my lord, I have.
4: No, sweet Marie, I'm speaking to these soldiers here.
1: Mark, it seems to float like oil upon the sea.
4: I'll be not gulled. Hand me my sword flask, man.
6: What use is sober steel against a ghost, my prince?
5: A ghost?
1: It hops up King Bernardo's crumbling tower, my lord.
4: The goats?
5: The ghost, sweet prince.
4: Methought they spoke of goats upon the battlements.
1: Nay, ghost, my lord.
4: Well, be he ghost or goat, or ghost of goat or both, our spirits need to goad my spirits on.
6: See, the spook will speak with thee.
5: He perches there upon the tower's tipply top.
4: I'm here, deceased parent.
3: Thou poor unfocused prince, give thee along to Norway.
4: Back to school? I learned there all I could and burned it down. I doubt they'll have me back.
3: To Norway go, where nights like day are followed fast by days of endless night and books of Viking days.
5: Go not, sweet virgin prince. This thy father's fernal shade leads thee up to hell.
4: If that be hell, I'll toot and snort at fate. As a tiny tot, my mother told me not to cross the moat. But then the monk, he did bespeak me, cast the moat from mine own eyes. And so confused, I crossed mine eyes and double-crossed the monk who fell into the moat. Are we not men?
5: Not I, my lord.
4: Yes, if we fall down, can we not rise again? Hot-headed, flushed with blood, we'll not take it lying down. We'll stand it up and get it any way we can. My dear dead dad, I'll abdicate the crown, my coronation skip, and leave at once to be your midnight son. But first, let me embrace thee.
3: Stay back.
4: I'll clamber up to hug thy clammy draperies. I'll race to ruin. I'll bite thy wan and waxen lips and draw refreshing nectar from thy hollow kiss.
1: So he does.
5: And slipping shows his knees, revealing blue and goosely flesh.
4: Stay, royal parent.
6: Edmund reaches out, yet touches nay but air.
5: He's gone.
6: Tis done.
4: This way, tis done. He's gone.
6: He's fallen to the sea.
5: Follow not, Prince Edmund, lest a ghost ye be.
4: King Bernardo walks again and bids me leave. What does this mean? Come, men, and you, Marie. Bring on the nuts and ales and meat. We'll speak of this anon.
5: And on and on and on.
4: But first, let's eat.
0: Well, let's eat.

0: back to the Flameland National Radio Theater production of Anything You Want To in just a moment. This interval finds us in the charming and well-lit commissary of Radio Flem's beautiful diffusion house, which was, interestingly enough, a vast undersea mooring pen for submarines during the later days of the occupation in the last great war. So let's just push ahead in line and speak to a few of the wealthy dignitaries and rich artists here today. Why, hello, here's Randy Wallaroo, rising young Aboriginal film star, appearing in our production as the corpse of Ned in Act 2, Scene 4. Well, Randy?
1: Yeah, what do you want?
0: What do you think of the play so far?
1: Well, mate, they didn't put a radio in my rental car now, did they? So, I really don't know. Now, do I? Do I?
0: Oh, thank you ever so much, Randy Wallaroo.
1: Okay.
0: Thank you, Mr. Randy Wallaroo. And, oh, my, here is the Queen. What are you having for lunch today, Your Majesty?
2: What? Oh, we're having the jello mold, the Waldorf salad, the Belgian endive salad, the blancmange, and I think the turkey roll.
0: Well, we're most honored to have you here for the production, Your Majesty.
2: We're leaving directly after lunch.
0: Well, thank you, ma'am. And here, at the front of the line...
1: How much is it in pounds? I haven't got any funny wog money. Here, look, I tell you what, use everything in my pocket, love. Just take it out of here. Not the cocaine, dear. Now, give it back. That's a good girl.
0: Excuse me, Derek. This is Derek Escrow, the distinguished director of today's play. Now, Derek... Are you satisfied that everything's on schedule so far?
1: Oh, yeah, well, we're going to shoot yet a Barclay credit card commercial tomorrow, right after the bowl of Fruit Loop number for the Japos in the AM.
0: No, Derek, no.
1: What?
0: The broadcast. No, the play.
1: Oh, yeah, that thing. Yeah, well, that's all right. Well, I'm satisfied with the light set and the costumes.
0: Costumes? But it's a radio piece, isn't it?
1: Yeah, well, I suppose it is. I mean, it's all the authenticity, ain't it? I mean, authenticity, that's a thing today, right? Yanks and leading roles, the authentic rustly of 16th century drag, your authentic oof beats of a thousand horses, and your bagpipers, your stone walls, a moat we built, and for that moat, we had hire an authentic commie crew on top of the regular crew, and we go into a triple crew situation on the weekends when they bring in a flaming UN to arbitrate. I mean, we wouldn't be here if it weren't authentic now, would we then?
0: We all think it's going along very well.
1: Right, well, for you, fine. For me, I got to rewrite the flipping third act. Where's my
0: food?
1: Yeah, all right.
0: Give me the... And now, let's return for Act 2 of Anything You Want To. Yeah.

0: home, children. My pretty little fries. You, Hake, and Shad, your brothers help to draw the weighty oyster nets. And silent be. For noise a noise, each love crust double valve or mollusk in his briny simpering nose. Go, Winkle, and fair Cockle, help thy mum, the labouring queen of this our fishy fief, to cure the crabs and ground the glowing eel. Limpet, hang codpiece and perch pelt side by side, that they may dry from last night's stormy pour. I will walk here, a monarch on this pearly strand, and comb for bounty of the exhausted hurricane. As I be desperate o'er this little bay, I'll tax the sea that spends all night upon the shore, tithe the tide, and take percentage of the typhoon's toll. A trunk of ruby wood, wind-ripped from far-off Philippine maps, or graceful amphora I filled full of ancient Greece, or even find a rich tooled wallet, gilt anchor of drowned and bloated Turk. Oh, what's this? A heap of ebboned kelp? Oh, it lives! Art Ethiop or Tory babe from story Remus Briar Patch George?
1: What? Fool! Oh, foul-smelling fish! Did I survive the winter tempest's tale to be bombasted by this bullia basic bard? Give aid! I am thy rightful king.
0: Oh, nay, pitchy Jonah. I be Fisher King. Thou'rt not nothing but a king of fish. Unlike the unicorn narwhal, who keeps his oil within his bladder trapped, thy oil is all without upon thy face and limbs.
1: Back off, buffoon. Oh. I'll wipe myself and staggering stand up while I do't. This oil I wear is mine and mine alone. I'd carry back from New Virginia's tideland pools 400 barrels worth. Now all lost. The New World's power sunk useless to the bottom of the sea.
0: Nay, tis not. Christ-like it rises as you speak. Upon me soul. Tis from the bottom of me boot. It's here and there. It's all o'er everywhere.
1: Good news is this, old flat-faced one-eyed man. We'll strain it from the sand and thus refine, find purpose in its several qualities. Go, Blowfish, go. Run up to Castle Phlegm and puff this message in the bishop's privy ear. Double E hath from the sea emerged. And R would be.
0: Be. Oh, slip me a fin and swift I'll pass it on.
1: Then, shark, take thou this golden crown from out my mouth, but throw it to my nuncle bishop first. I faint.
0: As you go, I'm gone.
1: All oiled thus I'll slip upon his wife while he's away. A shipwrecked wreck. Twixt heaving bosom safe I'll lay.

0: Oh, if clothing be the skin of kings, dress on, Cardette. Give me excess of them, dear Chevrolet.
1: Oui, oui, monseigneur.
0: We must be overhung with silks, that have I also, no peasant rebel's fork in revolution raised shall touch our naked self. I dearly love these furried robes, Pierre.
1: It is a bas deal at twice the cost, your majesty.
0: Oh, call us not king of Phlegm until his majesty the sun shall rise with us tomorrow morn and crown us one with him. Hold the mirror so, good Fangboner.
2: I will, without reflection, noble Lee.
3: Hey, Nanny Nuncle.
0: Hey.
3: Is it not true, as Pope doth poop in woods, that Sun King's reign can clouded and eclipsed be by hidden sun?
0: Nay, fool. And fool thou art. 'Tis known that bears and moons do eat the sun.
3: I speak of midnight suns.
0: That sun hath set. His sails for Norseland on the coming tide.
3: And like the tide, young Edmund ebbs and flows.
2: This flapping fustian fool ill suits thee, Lee.
1: Unlike our coronation gown, it slips on like a thin French glove. Excusez-moi, but...

0: shots to all!
1: I fear no foul fool. I know I'll get my shot.
2: Oh, how the full court presses me. 'Twill be my sudden death.
3: Pardon, mon liege, but should the stoats not rampant be? These civet cats lie down upon your sleeves?
2: Tis all set forth upon the scroll of arms that's stuffed within our sacred hat. Go fetch the bishop, Pestio, and bid him pull the ancient parchment out that we might see the order of our sent to power.
0: I'd see tout, sire, but him you send me seek, I seem to see, and beside him, someone unforeseen.
2: What?
0: And yet, I speak so fast, I know not what I mean.
4: Good evening, brother Regent. Let me apprise thee of this washed-up prize.
5: Sire?
2: What half-baked wretch is this, sir?
4: Stands here before thee Edmund, our late brother King Barnardo's bastard babe, whom out of kindness we did in his schwaddling place upon a plank and pushed to sea.
2: I well remember.
4: Tender trade winds blew him west to Indica, Isle of fire-skinned, smoke-digesting cannibals.
2: Well-guarded welcome, double Edmund.
5: Good health to you on this your final day of regency, I mean. Now, once you sent me hence with but a baby's string of beads, now the favor I return with precious gifts like these.
2: A tiny cedar chest emblazoned with a savage maiden's face.
5: The gifts within.
2: These stinking leaves.
5: The wild men of Indica ignite them in their mouths and suck them for a spell.
4: Ivor sulfur for a light.
5: And whilst thou takes thy toke, I'll lay upon thee my second gift, the greatest one of all, a lay entitled Roitan, Injun King's Revenge, by me, who king shall never be.
2: Lay on, nephew, lay on.
5: All the shores were glitched and gloomy, broad-leafed land of mighty Roitan. Little white owl drew her to me, Injuns watching.
2: A light! A light! My beard's aflame!
5: Forgive me, sir, the hemp is young like me and went off premature.
2: Pestio!
0: I'll quench thy face, white knight, ere thee be blackamoor!
2: Away all! Fool, lead me from the room. I'll ne'er again trust gifts from geeks that in the night go boom!

0: see how my hot retort doth bubble up? Now, thy retort I'll hear, sweet virgin maid.
1: Again, my lord archbishop?
0: Yeah, yeah.
1: The stuffy tower with its noxious fumes splits the tiny atoms of my throbbing brain. What's alchemy to me, or me to alchemy? Must I repeat that formula anon? It drives me daft.
0: Absolutely, sweet Marie. Tis wizard fun. Twill make the wise as me. Say, four times revolve the rodent round in fryer, schwiggen, spit, com, com, com. Then Salter chase St. Peter, take und dip it in his...
1: No, it dulls me, this turning mite to lead.
0: Und then to gold.
1: Cares who, my lord? Not I. For I'd wear gold and be a queen. And queens have need of other chemistry. Yet who rules my court when playful Edmund serves me not? But bounces out of bounds to Norway, other scores to seek.
0: Ach, love, nothing. Play it a better game, Marie. Your Jack the Knave, forget his suit. Another joker lies within your pack tonight.
1: Are we at whist, my lord?
0: Diplomacy, tis very like the sport of cards, my dear. We deal to win. Soon thou must bid.
1: I'll bid a deuce of hearts.
0: Ah, tis better you should bid adieu to abdicating Edmund.
1: Nay, reverend father, if I'm to keep possession, then I must make good sport with him, the nature's oldest game.
0: That's out! Come back to books and physic.
1: Better go I study in the field, for once he thinks he's led me on, I'll let Prince Edmund's heat transform my mouse to gold.
2: Really? My experiments in magnifying power just threat to run away? Am I then doomed to live but half a life upon this narrow island but 3 miles wide? And watch ambitions melted down to smoking slag? Nay, 'tis in the bubbling pot confusion is

0: Oh, you're down there, Mole. Riddle me this one.
1: Wait, Dole. Oh. I cannot dig and think together. I'll stop. I'm stopping.
0: All right.
1: I've stopped.
0: Why is your common grave digger like unto your coarse comic actor, eh?
1: Oh. Because we're in the same guild?
0: You're right. We share the same guild, that's true, but that's not the funny answer, Megan Pate.
1: Humors. Oh, I thought you looked for truth.
0: Your Orson Gravemaker is like your play actor because they both must undertake to please the groundlings in the pit.
1: That's not funny, old. What's funny is we're in the same union. I always thought so. I brought it up at meeting.
0: Don't lumber me with labor talk, but leave that box of bones up here, for the plague goes on.
1: Well, then we are like two ushers in God's glow, for we must turn o'er the crowd and clear the boxes and make room for light arrivals.
2: Hello there. Good constables of death.
0: Tis abdicated, Edmund.
1: What, still here?
0: Hand off thy wig and gravel at his feet, Mole.
2: Canst tell me where along these silent avenues, these tracks of marble houses, resides my late pal Ned?
0: Address him here, within this very oaken box, your grace.
1: We fresh evicted him from out his sunken living room.
2: Then ope me wide the door to his retreat, good worms, that I might a relic take, a token of our friendship past.
0: Nay, sir, we cannot now begin a coffin break, for yon great clapper signals lunch for clowns and clods alike. Let's off, Mole.
1: I will be off.
0: Come on, then.
1: I'm going off. I'm off now.
2: The happy lumps. They jest as if to say that death's not real. What is reality? 'Tis but this realty, bought at such an awful price, and subdivided thus, but 6 by 6 by 3. And where's the room for me? Royalty sans realty. I'd stay. Yet go, I must. A plagueont. There is a plagueont. Open house in Hades, and there's your paradise. If I lived here with Ned, I'd never leave, for I'd be home by now. Knock, knock. Who's there? What, Ned? Still dead. Come, let me take thy head, and I will show thee Norway. What times we'll have. I'll talk, you'll lend an ear. There's still one left. I'll fill your empty skull with drink, and toast a skull to every midnight schoolgirl that I see. Come, fly with me. I'll be thy wings, for angel dost thou be. What say you, pretty Ned? Nothing? No thing? No thing thou art. 'Tis fitting thou should speak so soft. And yet I'll hear thee.
3: Edmund?
2: I hear thee.
3: Why sit thee in that box and play thee with that bone, my lord?
2: Why, 'cause Marie.
3: Come, I've a box for thee. 'Tis filled with sweetest meats and buttered buns. I've love-crossed clams and French-style jelly rolls. Let's pick a crypt and spread a checkered cloth and lay us down to eat.
2: What sudden appetite inspires thee to spread thy dainties out upon this hallowed ground?
3: Alas, sir, my lord.
2: Alas.
3: And I would your St. Judas be, thus to kiss thee off.
2: By that account, my nunc the count would then St. Peter be, for he hath bid me now 3 times adieu ere Chanticleer arose.
3: I've a budding rose or two myself, my lord, and Chanticleer as well. That cock will rise no more. Its breast lies roasted in my hamper here, with bangers drowned in beer.
2: Thy tempting tongue doth get me up. Yet ghastly orders from my holy father's ghost oblige me take this food to go.
3: Had I revealed such flesh to thee as that apparent apparition showed to me, you'd not run off, but eat it here.
2: Speak'st thou of communion, dear Virgin Maid?
3: Come, pray, that I might be thy host, and let thee take me upon thy tongue.
2: I've the blood for it, if you've the wine.
3: Within my unspoiled chalice, let's transubstantiate.
2: To hell with that! Let's do it here!
3: In hallowed ground, my lord.
2: Fear not, I'll rise like Lazarus, uncorrupted, clean.
3: And I shall rise, corrupted, but a queen!
2: Marie!
4: Oh, Chastity, thy rule is now o'erthrown, and gentle Hymen split. I must play the goat now, Edmund's monkeying with her back to back. My virgin queen! Oh, nunc, hast holy church a cure, a salve, a splint for broken dreams now finished, unbegun? Oh, I'll have them both! I'll jump upon their backs and ride them both to hell! Deux is mon droit!
5: Edmund, Edmund, put up thy naughty soldier stool!
4: Let me go!
5: Soften your ardor, nephew! I have the balm you seek.
4: That's better yet. I'll bomb them back to Flemlin's stoned age. Where is't?
5: My soothing balm is vengeful medicine.
4: Then let me doctor play, and I'll prescribe it straight.
5: Yeah, but wait. Choke back thy ardor and creep with me within your family crypt, where, like two passacaries, we'll write out their soul's release in our most awful script.

We'll return in a moment to the exciting third and final act of Anything You Want To, produced in Radio Flames Diffusion House with an international cast and the generous support and cooperation provided by the Warm Shoe Fund, the Complop People's Electricultural Exchange Secretariat, and the Social Image Ministry of Flemnuk, Limited. It's said that Shakespeare never visited Flame. Well, it's also said that Shakespeare never wrote this play, but if he had, and many believe that he could have done, he would have stayed where our production is presently quartered, in the partitioned luxury of Castle Flem. Here in the free world wing, celebrities and NATO generals alike bump and gamble the night away, whilst just across this chamber, just beyond that simple strand of hot charge wire, is the Red Wing, where complot party functionaries and ranks of stern-faced filing clerks shuffle papers from midnight to dawn, planning, one must suppose, for the day to come. What force fuses them together? Power. For outside that gorgeous bank of leaded Renaissance windows, one can easily see, whenever the protective shutters are raised, the imposing nuclear condensing tower christened Friendship Stack, which dominates the atomic installation operated by the two governments. Far from being a mutually insane, last-ditch adventure in cynical opportunism, in fact, Friendship Stack has proven to be a boon to both light industry and heavy tourism in this otherwise chronically depressed land. And the almost daily emergencies serve to bring these divided peoples closer together in a country where the phrase nuclear family has a particularly emotional significance. Well, as Shakespeare may or may not have said in a line excised from this production for reasons of time, when warring brothers raise their stakes, let's civil war be fought. 'Tis better they lay down their hands and divvy up the pot. Wise words. Now, Act 3 of Anything You Want To.

0: king is crowned at last. Break out the wine, steward.
1: I am broke out, sir. 'Tis the plague.
0: Then in the kitchen stay and wear a waxen nose, but send in butts of woolly wine and sacks of bully beer. The court comes close up my behind.
1: I'll do't or die, sir. Maybe both.
2: Welcome, nobles all, electors of our new crowned state. Once only Castle Phlegm, it mortgaged to the teeth by Turks, is now, by our decree, Imperium Phlegmaticum, conglomerate of interests, herewith merged. Now, to keep eternal peace, we'll stage a war. And such a moving picture of a war we see, that only we can frame it, focused in our inner eye. A spectacle of arms, a war to end all debts, and lead us Moses-like from out a sea of red, and guide thy columns up to inky black.
3: But we'll need stars to lead the way. The Duke of Wayne is lost.
2: We'll find new names above the titles, Fairfax.
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2: We hear thee, Lord Mayor Burbank. 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
6: Not so sure.
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3: Right then, my satisfaction I exhibit thus.
7: Annoy!
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7: Annoy!
5: I'm a crew of ancient gaffers, and I shall be best boys aren't here to supply.
4: And 1,000 extras more shall offer up.
2: Kind Melrose, lofty Mulholland.
3: I've men who ride a horse, and if they fall, they'll rise to do their stunts again.
2: Thanks, studious Burbank, for throwing in thy lot.
4: Sound men have I.
5: A second unit I'll supply.
2: Wilshire, Beverly, thy courses made concrete are parallel with ours.
3: I've honey wagons, sweet. I've carts and vans. Do cry but action, and we'll roll them, sire.
2: We'll shoot by day as if it were by night. I've 100 points, and I'll give 10 to every faithful Highland border lord. A universal gesture, paramount to none. And yes, you'll more than Goldwyn, mayor, lords, and nobles. At end, the final credit shall be yours.
4: Cut! Cut! Cut! Cut short thy speech! I swear upon Holywood, thou'lt never my director be. I'm Edmund, back from foreign capitals. I've assets fresh unfroze from fishy newfound lands that I may sit upon the throne and call the shots.
2: What guard did dare to let this upstart drive in past our gates?
4: 'Twas through the greatest agency of all that I arrived.
5: I, his soul's representative, be.
2: Brother Bishop, thou breakst my heart. And so our sacred contract.
5: Meet me in Canon Court, un suit and sue. I'll take my just percentage of his heavenly bills, for I believe in Edmund's treatment of the plot.
2: Then, by proxy, war within our company must reign.
4: I've not the numbers now, but no false mogul. I am underwrit by foreign sales, and I this very night

0: bishop did bring up a string of popish garlic eaters, which our brave lads did chew asunder and spat out upon the ground. Stand the Irish strong!
1: Thy breath proclaims it. Stand the Irish back, and say, who led the charge?
0: The master of the charge was Berkeley, sir. The needy king doth bank on him, and he gives credit to us all.
1: Look you, here comes the sour cabbage-headed crowd to knock their worst. Muster of hot blood, we must cold slaughter make and shred them first.
0: Have at them!
1: Gesundheit!
2: I'm at the top of this sweet spot. Now, double Edmund, look you down into yon wooded bowl. A basin drowned with milky smoke, encompassing the product of your puffed desires. War and pestilence reign there, as gaily colored worms themselves do loop through rotting fruits of death. I smile and eat of it until I'm done. I rise, fulfilled with nothing, and rush to bloody work.
3: Hey, boss, boss, let's go. Your company, she's overspent. You lose the light.
2: Thanks, red-faced marinara.
3: Ciao!
2: He's dead. Who cares? This golden time will bring us luck. Each extra soldier's worth is three. Cry speed and take it one more time. Thus, full close up on glory, I will be.

0: Bravo, bravo! 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Like Holy John Baptismo, I've lost my head upon your undulating abdomen. 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Sweet bite, take up thy veil to raise a flap. If you don't do the same, we'll disappear.
1: My prayers are done. I pray you enter now.
2: Will your grace a meeting take with Don La Brea, Duke de la Cienega, who lathered a comes from Fair Castile?
1: Bar him not.
2: Entra, senor.
3: Good cheer, padre. I've beat a dead horse all the night to meet with you.
1: I know thee not, Graf Duke. Mm-hmm. I think your title doth not wash.
3: I'll scrub then this disguise, and thou canst call me king.
1: I'd rather call thee brother.
3: So, fraternally, I'll speak conciliation.
1: Really?
3: And an end to escalating strife that threatens to destroy us both.
1: What treaty could you possibly propose?
3: Kinsmen, before our young kingdoms torn asunder, like wisest Solomon, I submit we cut the child in half.
1: Divide our blessed land? Split up this mound of emerald phlegm? Separate the neighbor from his neighbor's wife? Chop up the livers of this body politic? Sounds good.
3: I thought it would. You have my hand.
1: And mine. Now, brother, having shook our shaky peace we've made, and so can you.
3: What?
1: You've but to visit the oasis through the back.
3: I'll enter any way I can, could I but rest.
1: The rest is up to her.
3: I catch thy meaning.
1: Yeah.
3: And so I'll catch the moment, praying it be all I catch tonight. I'll this eve in oriental splendor spend. This peace shall start with such a lovely end.
4: You cretin, creep, kraut-gnolled gangrel.
1: Ah, guten Abend, Dubert Edmund.
4: Mouse-hunting mumbled crust, I've heard it all. Divergenating hinderling. You two have sold me out of crown and country both. I'll skewer two craven capons upon this single spit.
1: Hoot, coarse acting boy. If you but wait, you'll only me to gut.
5: Isis! Isis!
1: He lived to ride astride the saddle of affairs. Unfittingly, he dies therein.
4: And so, I'm king? The royal bastard's king at last.
1: And I, thy churchy agent, kneel before thee to fit thee with the sacred hat.
4: Get down! We'll borrow more and fight until we're broke!
1: But battle's done, the troops are wrapped and gone.
4: Oh?
1: Now, the true work of thy office doth commence.
4: Work?
1: Tomorrow morning, 6 o'clock, three ministers are